0: And finally, the 96th MLB All-Star Game is tonight.
1: We wouldn't know because we can't watch it.
0: It is on the other TV as the American League faces the National League from Philadelphia. First pitch is scheduled for 7 p.m., but has not started yet, so probably more like 7:15. 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You got some?
1: I got nothing.
0: Okay.
1: I'm leaving for today. Bye.
0: Okay. 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
4: Here's Drew Grigo, and he turns on one to left field. Sending Lamb back! Goodbye! Three home runs in the frame! The freshman getting in on the fun. Nebraska feasting! 7-0 Big Red!
5: The ball is Hoiberg, the kick out, and the three by Jacobson got it again! The game of the year, the game of the career for Cale Jacobson, 78-75.
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6: Well, that was quite the ticker. I don't know if we'll be submitting that for any awards, but apologies. Don't blame Camden. Kyle was throwing a fit like a toddler during that entire ticker because he can't get the TVs going. So he's literally slamming the remote. Mm-hmm. He's blowing a gasket here.
1: I can't. First of all, this isn't just in the studio. This is in our offices. Our TVs don't work. I'm trying to watch the All-Star game, and each starter is signing a constitution. That's cool. But I can't watch it on this television. We only have it because that's a Fire Stick television, right? That's not like hardwired into the wall. So for some reason, our TVs have been really, really slow, and we're stuck on this black screen. I can't. No matter how many buttons I push, it just seems like it regresses every time I push a button. So we're stuck on not watching nothing.
6: Do you need to go take a timeout?
1: I might have to.
6: Hey, how about this? Maybe go buy a $35 Roku and we can put it on this TV.
1: That's a good point. You think I can get reimbursed?
6: Yeah, then just send Jason the bill.
1: I mean, something's got to happen here because, especially, think of this. You want to see this scenario playing out on September 5th when Damon Benning's trying to do Husker Game Day.
6: Oh, yeah.
1: And he watches 17 games at once. The man is like controlling the greatest orchestra on earth. Also, when he has televisions on a Saturday.
6: Also, one of the great stories of last year is at Maryland, the TV was kind of finicky. Kyle wanted it on the feed 5 hours before the game. Damon wanted it on Big Ten Network to watch a game. And they were both yelling at me.
1: That was a very passive-aggressive fight.
6: but through me.
1: Yes.
6: You kept saying, just leave it alone. Leave it alone. Leave it on this channel. And Damon, Jess, change it. Change it. And whenever whatever guy would walk out of the room, y'all were yelling at me to do the opposite.
1: That's right. You were stuck in the middle. And don't for a second believe that's the last time that's going to happen.
6: Probably not.
1: He has his own monitor at home. But when we have to share a monitor, and then we forget, and we're in the middle of a replay in a crucial moment, and then we forget because Michigan State and Purdue on FS1 is on the television, then whose fault is that?
6: Oh, man.
1: Well, if we want to talk All-Star Game tomorrow, I'm not your guy because I can't watch it.
6: I'm not your gal either. I can kind of see it over CSD's head, but
1: CSD's got his White Sox in it. His guy didn't do all too well in the Home Run Derby last night. The guy I was going to pick with my head, I picked Caglione, didn't do all that well. He hit it like a 447-foot bomb or something like that. But I had Schwarber with my head, and he got in the finals. And Jordan Walker, who's Camden's guy, went on a nice run towards the end. I think the format was a hit. It was an odd broadcast in terms of how Netflix – I don't know if Camden, if you want to hop on the mic real quick, if you watched it. But the way they filmed it, was different than ESPN. I mean, they would get close-ups of the guys' faces as they would swing, so it wasn't like a normal... The way they broadcasted at Camden was a little bit different.
0: Yeah, it was weird, because they had, like, two different panelists of, like, announcers, too. You had, like, the Will Ferrell crew that did, like, a comedy bit during one of them, and then you had, like, Matt Vasgersian and, like, the normal crew, and then there was even another one that was, like, a studio one with, like... I think it was Albert Pujols and like Barry Bonds, like
1: which
0: that was
1: cool.
0: Interesting.
1: That was like after their rounds, right?
0: Yeah, that was cool.
1: I thought it turned out to be a really good home run derby. My expectations weren't high. I stole my brother's Netflix login, so I eventually got in through a verification code, and I was able to watch it. And I was surprised a little bit by how much I enjoyed it.
6: Speaking of home run swings,
1: yes,
6: one Damon Benning. We have video evidence of
1: his... I didn't think you were going to bring this up. Told him that we have possession of this
6: video?
1: I
6: did. I told him. I sent it.
1: What was his reaction?
6: He laughed.
1: Do you think he laughed?
6: I mean, he gave me the laughy face. I asked him if we could use it. He said, I never got a yes, so I won't air it. But I'll just say we do have video of the Old Man Baseball League.
1: Why do you have to call it that?
6: Said you call it.
1: I didn't call it that. You called it that.
6: Oh well.
1: By the way, we're gonna talk and we'll transition. You'll transition to it.
6: You like my transition moves?
1: That's why you're pretty good at this job. Why don't people tell you that you probably do things for a reason?
6: So on that note, we did a chat with Caleb Benning. We've been talking about it. That we've had lots of guys coming through here for internal media days. So Caleb Benning, we were talking the other day while we were looking at all the defensive backs running through here. Man, it's going to be interesting to see how that depth chart shakes out as well, and who will be the guys. And I think a lot of them will play, but certainly one of those guys with his name in that ring is Caleb Benning. Kyle had a chance to chat with him.
1: All right, Caleb, here we are, internal media day. So you get to wear the uniform and everything, take some pictures, do the whole thing. Pretty good look with the new jerseys. You liking it?
7: Yes, sir. I think they're very clean, something new, and I think they look pretty good.
1: So finishing up another spring here, another year for you as a Husker, what have you liked about this spring, just your individual development?
7: Just getting more confident, really working with Coach Orich and Coach Yoke. I appreciate those two coming in and kind of trusting me and helping me develop just in leadership and really taking control of the defense.
1: Coach Yelk, NFL experience coming over. What have you learned from him specifically in that safeties room?
7: Really smart guy. Just thinking conceptually. Not everything has to be a fine detail, but really just allowing me to play to my strengths and using instincts.
1: Coach Orich, how has it changed everything, just how you guys are viewing defense as a whole on that side?
7: It's a blast. He's a guy who brings a lot of energy in the meetings, daily at practice. So just playing with a lot of energy, I think, is great for our defense.
1: Overall, as a group, as college football now, there's a lot of new faces. A lot of things change. But how have things maybe stayed the same? How have you guys gelled together and built some chemistry?
7: Coach Rowe does what he does. He believes in what he believes in. So just working our butt off every single day. I would say if you ask most of the team, this is the hardest offseason we've had. So just going through hard things together and really building that chemistry.
1: Chatting with Caleb Benning. Off-season strength workouts, sprint workouts, all these things to build up endurance for the season. How has that maybe altered throughout your time here? And what do you think you guys have done well here over summer workouts and finishing up spring?
7: I'd say we built grit. From the leg press to two sets of AMAP bench, it's like we do hard things every single day. So just knowing the schedule we have, the playing in the Big Ten, it takes what it takes.
1: How much stronger, faster have you gotten since you've arrived here on campus? That's one of the fun things in college athletics. You get here as a young 18-year-old, and then you get bigger, stronger, faster. How much has that changed for you?
7: A lot. Working with Coach Campbell, Coach Dez, and Speed, and especially Kristen Coggin, just working on my nutrition, building my frame. It's been awesome.
1: Your versatility on defense, how do you view your role, maybe how that can change on defense this year?
7: Just being more impactful. Like I said, being a leader out there and really demanding the guys on the back end.
1: Being now somewhat of a leader for the younger guys that are here, do you take on that role a little bit for some of the young freshmen or transfers that come over that are trying to learn the program?
7: Oh, 100%. I've been close with Dwayne McDougal. I know he's an older guy, but new to the program. Guys like Tanner Church, Danny Odom, just sharing what I can when I can.
1: On the other side, too, a lot of people want to know about Anthony Calandria, some of the new faces on offense. You guys went up against each other in spring. What do you see over there?
7: He's a gamer. He makes plays. It's definitely a different cover back there when he's back there. Guys like Kwazi Gilmer, guys like Cortez, Larry Miles, just guys developing. Those guys are pretty good.
1: You see how big you guys are at the line of scrimmage on offense, but a lot of people want to know about defense and the defensive line. How have you seen those guys maybe grow a little bit this year?
7: Just bringing a type of toughness. Anthony Jones, older guy, brings a lot of physicality and leadership. Owen Stoudemire, plug in the middle. Jasir Whittington, super quick, strong, really underrated guy. So playing behind those guys is great.
1: I always like to ask in the safety room, or maybe the DB room as a whole, who's the biggest personality? He's kind of like the class clown.
7: Ooh, I definitely go Dwayne McDougal. He knows how to get a couple laughs.
1: How about your personality? Do you have sort of that class clown in you at all?
7: If you ask people around me, I'd say no. I know how to have fun, but I'm a pretty serious guy for the most part.
1: So your dad, who's my radio partner, Jess's radio partner, he's telling me that he's playing in 50 and over baseball leagues, right? Is he still an athlete? Can you kind of break this down for me?
7: I got a couple friends who have actually umped his games and watched, and there's been a couple little injuries there, maybe due to old age, I'm not sure, but apparently he's hitting pretty good, so I'll give it to him.
1: One-on-one to 21, you against your dad wherever you want to play on the blacktop. What's that score looking like?
7: I'll give him 21-1 me, and that 1 point is just because I feel bad.
1: Feel bad? Wow. Damon Benning, one of the all-time greats here with the Huskers, two-time national champ. Caleb Benning, it's always great to chat with you, and best of luck this season. You were one of my first interviews last year at this same point in time, and it's so fun to see a year later. We're excited to watch you play. Thanks for the time.
7: Thank you. I appreciate it.
6: Two things. There we go again, mentioning your anniversary. We gotta mention that.
1: I gotta make it about
6: we're
1: me.
6: We're gonna need a ding for that.
7: Hey, a apparently, he's hitting pretty good.
6: The train table
7: so
6: and Kyle's year anniversary.
1: 1-on-1 to 21.
6: But also, how about that you excellent again. Camera work on that?
1: It was fantastic, by the way. It's you could see how much Brandon Meyer has inspired all of us. And I mean, it's what he did at the bowl game was things that kids will talk about for generations. His camera work. But it looks super professional.
6: Mm-hmm.
1: It really does.
6: I am a professional.
1: Yeah. How about the interviewer, though? That was one of the greatest interviews I've ever done.
6: Yeah.
1: How about Caleb Benning, though? Going after his pops.
6: Not surprised.
1: And it will not be the end of, I'm sure Damon will talk about it on his show, but 21-1.
6: I
1: got to give.
6: Do you think that would be the score?
1: I mean, who? I'm not quite sure Damon makes it through a game of 21.
6: The only thing is if he like threw in a trash like long shot or something. Caleb wasn't guarding him.
1: I don't know what his jumper looks like. He's an athlete now. He's a legitimate athlete. He was signed in the NFL. He was drafted in the MLB. He's a legitimate athlete. So I just don't know how much that's waned. Again, he's playing in that baseball league. We've seen videos or video. Whether that ever becomes public is up to DB. But I would imagine he's still got some pride and something left in him.
6: I don't know.
1: I think Caleb wants to squash any pride he might have left.
6: We kind of need him to weigh in at this point to see. I don't know if he's watching or not, or listening. But he's probably not going to be happy about that comment. But we'll have to get his reaction. But what?
1: I would love to hear what Micah would say too.
6: Micah would say he would beat Caleb 21-1.
1: Yeah, I think he'd say even worse for all of them. So
6: look, and Zoe would just dominate everybody.
1: Yeah.
6: So have you seen her play games in here?
1: Oh yeah,
6: on game day.
1: Does she play with Ben or yeah?
6: Kerplunk.
1: I've seen it. Kerplunk, is that what it's called?
6: Yeah, it's in my office. You want to play?
1: I'm good.
6: All right, let's get to a break. We'll talk a little bit more. 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
1: Unbelievable. You're trying, though.
6: I mean, you're like a child in here.
1: I'm a child.
6: Again, I just have to manage everything for you guys.
1: I think between you'll figure it out, though.
6: And Damon and the radio crew, I mean, it's just, I don't know what else to do. I'm trying everything I can do to help you watch this.
1: I think we know what to do is hand it over to Camden Cohn.
6: Yeah.
1: And usually Camden or Josh will figure it out.
6: So I did want to go back, though, to the defensive backs, because I think that was another position we said we're going to key in on when we go out to practice, just because there's so many of those guys. And again, you're just kind of reminded of it when you see those guys filing in and, how many players could contribute. So at this point, if you had to say today, what would you say would be the starting backfield in the defense?
1: Well, you really put me on the spot, huh? I would say safety wise, I would go with, obviously there's guys that are penciled in, probably sharpied in, Dwayne McDougal as one of the safeties. Where do they put Jameer Khan in this defense? Could you see him and the back third as a safety? Does he play more the nickel? That's a conversation more for Rob Orish once we hit fall camp. I could see him at the other safety. Donovan Jones, who came in as a

0: Marshall. Two guys you have sharpied in, though, in the back end would be McDougal and Marshall. And then Rex Guthrie coming off the labrum surgery, missed all of spring. Remember, he's going to get healthy. We just talked to Caleb Benning. I think, you know, he's did a great job on special teams last year. We saw him in more extended run in the bowl game. Does he now play a bigger role? I think somebody that we'll talk about more as we get into fall camp that redshirted last year, Mario Buford, I think will play a bigger role in this defense this year. And then there's guys like Justin Rhett, who we saw, Justin Shiggs, who came over as a transfer, Victor Evans, who's going to battle for that other corner spot. So there's a healthy number of guys, Amari Sanders, that will factor
1: basically
0: in.
1: Didn't answer my question. Well, I'm kidding.
0: But I gave you the starting secondary. What do you mean?
1: But I, you know, again, just naming off all of those guys, it's going to be interesting to see what Coach Orch does and the rotation and just early on. Obviously got some opportunities, hopefully to get to play a lot of guys. And then it'll be just, again, how he schemes and what guys are able to get on the field. But there's a lot of options back there that they're going to be able to rely upon. All right, let's talk some baseball. Camden did have this in the ticker, but Case Anderson is back. Mac Moyer is not. He signed a free agent deal.
0: Yeah, happy for Mac. The season that he put together allowed him to sign with a professional organization, so he heads to the Padres. Same minor, not obviously same finances, but same sort of setup that Dylan Carey had signing with the Mets. There's a good article that Evan Bland had in the Omaha World Herald. He had an opportunity to catch up with Dylan, talk about the disappointment of not being drafted, but looking ahead. He found out when he was on a golf course. I think he had an offer from, I think it was Evan said, the Seattle Mariners. Dylan did, and then he got a better financial offer from the New York Mets. So he said he's fully moved on from not being drafted, and the disappointment from that is looking forward to getting a chance to prove himself. Same goes for Mac Moyer, certainly deserves it. What he did this year was just incredible in that leadoff spot. And then also Evan Bland also reported that Case Anderson's going to come back next year. So this is the next wave of, okay, you get through the draft, but then who do you lose in terms of undrafted free agent signings? So that would be your Case Andersons, your Jayshon Ungers. So you learn more, okay, are they going to lose Unger to an undrafted free agent deal? If I had to bet, I would bet that Unger and Sanderson both would come back.
1: It's just it's a completely different conversation than what we were having a year ago at this time when, you know, talking with those guys after the season and just you had so many guys coming back. And then now you're looking and there's a lot of holes to fill from the last year's team.
0: How much better does it look now that you have Case Anderson coming back, coming off a career year offensively, plus defender at first base? That's a massive piece that you can't undersell, that you can pencil him into your cleanup spot or maybe at three in the order. High on base guy. Again, it's going to save you a lot of errors in your infield with what he's able to do at first base. You didn't necessarily know. It was a toss-up whether Case Anderson would maybe sign an undrafted free agent deal, and that's a big thing to get him back in the fold. That answers some questions going into the year.
1: One of the other things that we were not able to talk about, I mean, we were off the air, but just happened really over the weekend, but Rhonda Revell signing an extension, and then also promoting Diane Miller, the hitting coach, to associate head coach, but her staff is set. But we talked about this when Troy Dannon announced the extension with Will Bolt and his staff, but so deserving. And, you know, I think, you know, people have asked me about retirement with Coach Revell, but I think she you want to talk about a coach that's evolved and changed, and, you know, the successful coaches that have been around have had to do that. We talked extensively with John Cook about that the other day during his Hall of Fame interview. But I think she is having so much fun, and, you know, coming off the year that she had, and being able to have a pitcher like Alexis Jensen back, who I know she thinks the world of, and she's heavily involved with the pitchers, but so deserving. And again, you get that staff settled with Jordy Ball coming on, and just so deserving, but did want to make sure we mentioned that.
0: And I did read correctly too that Ron is going to take over more of the pitch duties, pitch coaching duties. So that's good to know that Rhonda is going to take on a bigger role. And to think this late in her tenure right here at Nebraska that she's putting on more on her plate, and that maybe she's re-energized to the point that she wants to be a pitching coach along with being a head coach. That's a lot to ask. And I know she had a lot of in-game duties when it came to the pitching staff and

0: and doing working a lot with them. But that's just to think again the retirement sort of rumbles after this year, because you know you go to the World Series, you win a game at the World Series, but I think this is proof that there's a belief that there's more there, even without Jordy, that there's a good core here, that there's a lot to sell to transfers with the pieces that you've brought in, and that they can compete to win the Big Ten, but also can compete nationally.
1: And Diane Miller, again, that's part of that piece when you heard it a lot about the coaching staff, how long they've been together, and when we've had former players on, they just rave about all of them, but Diane Miller's just been a huge part, and even this year they had another record-breaking season at the plate. How many times I had those softball players in here, and they made sure to mention her and how they prep, how she preps them, and how ready they feel at the plate, and you know, just again a longtime staple of this program. You were sitting there; we were getting ready to go live during the Super Regionals, and I had asked to do an interview with the assistant coaches and Diane specifically, and she said, no, I just want to make it about the players. And then we were sitting up there and trying to set up live, and I said, are you sure you don't want to join us? And she's just adamant, but you know, she, because of that, I don't know if she gets talked about enough. Coach Revelle certainly praises her staff, but you know, she just wants to make sure that the team and the players are getting all the glory, and she just wants to kind of step back and do her job.
0: I think we talk about the team and we talk about Jordy, but I think there's a lot of people in that program that did their job at an incredibly high level to get to where they got. Super Regionals, I didn't expect them to knock off Oklahoma State in two games. I've been around too many Super Regionals to say that this is going to be easy, this is not going to be three games. The fact that they dispatched of Oklahoma State with some ease and then the poise that they showed late in the game against Arkansas, that was a foundational year for what's to come. I just think Rhonda's she has a youthful spirit about her, which is just different. When you do something for three decades, you could just imagine that your joy and passion for it might wane a little bit. For me, it just doesn't feel like that's even close to the way Rhonda operates.
1: No, and you know, they've been out on the road recruiting, you know, targeting high school talent, and I've mentioned this before, but it's when they put out the graphics, hey, on the road, it's pretty cool to see Jordy Ball on there. I don't know if she went out last weekend, but they've just been recruiting. This is a busy, busy time. We're going to try to get her in studio, but I think they feel really good about, you know, we talked about it at the end of the season that you had quite a bit coming back and they love the freshmen they have coming in, but you needed to find some experience, some veteran leadership in the outfield with Hannah Core leaving, which, by the way, they announced that Hannah Kamenzen will be back as GAs. Lauren Kamenzen will be around. So there's a lot of that core, that leadership that we've talked about that were just pillars for this program the last couple of years will still be around. Lauren Kamenzen is going to help work for us in addition to, you know, some of her graduate manager duties out there at softball too. But, you know, I think they feel like they've got some good, great pieces coming back that have been waiting their turn behind just an incredible senior class, the freshmen they've got coming in, but they had to replace some of those pieces out of the portal. And I think they're pretty excited about the pieces they got.
0: Yeah. And you mentioned, you know, the former players now part of the staff. That's an undersold part of all this too. I think it helps with the chemistry. I think it helps manufacture or bring over whatever you were able to build from a team standpoint from last year, harboring that, keeping that with this team, with the newcomers. They brought in some really good pieces in the transfer portal. It's clear that Ron is very big on the two-way player, this two-way you. That's the way that she likes to talk about it. But with Alexis, of course, with Jordy and what she's done and, you know, the pieces they've brought in, they're very big on that versatile athlete inside the circle. Alexis Jensen, is she ready now to take on that role as the pitcher? If there's anybody that has that confidence, that swagger about her, that's Alexis Jensen. That's one person I'm not worried about stepping into being the ace of a staff.
1: You know, a player we haven't, I think we should probably be talking a lot more about, is Sammy Bland. How good was she at third? She was one of the hottest bats in the postseason. I mean, that's a huge piece coming back as well.
0: Yeah. Defensively, can you even get better from where you were at last year, especially on the infield dirt? You lose Hannah Core in the outfield. How good was Hannah Core defensively in center field? How good was that outfield last year, especially Casey Hoffman out in right field, what she does with her bat? But she was very good defensively too. And So we'll see where they're at when it comes to the defense, too. But you mentioned as well Jordy Fromm now being out on the recruiting trail. That's a cheat code. That's got to be like a cheat code.
1: I mean, how do you say no to Jordy Fromm?
0: You can't. You can't. I mean, it's like the Gators having Tim Tebow, or for Nebraska having Tommy Frazier out on the recruiting trail. Nebraska football, it's just that is one of the all-time, not just in Nebraska history, but you're talking about the entire sport.
1: Especially like as recent as she is and how many followers she had. I mean, signing so many autographs, and now she's out recruiting some of those little girls that were looking up to her. I mean, it's got to be, I would have a kind of probably the same thing like when you had Jordan Larson, which she's coming back again.
0: I saw that on retire. Back.
1: And the roster for Love Volleyball up in Omaha is pretty loaded with some familiar names. But I think she's such a competitor that it's just hard for her. She's still so good. And they talked about her when she'd practice in the gym. She just still has so much that probably just hard for her to walk away. But pretty cool that she's coming back to play with some of those players. But yeah, it's got to be hard for players to say no to Jordy Fromm, that's for sure.
0: I'm fascinated to see. Of course, she's pregnant now and announced that she was pregnant while she was playing. But if she gets the itch for the Olympics, how that changes, if there's anything that maybe changes in her mind to want to play in the Olympics, or I'm fascinated to see how that plays out. Again, minds change throughout the years, so who knows?
1: Well, I got bad news for you. I've been, while you've been talking, I've been trying, but this is a Samsung TV. I've got an Apple. I can't cast it.
0: You can't mirror on the screen? Why not?
1: Because I don't think it's connected to the internet. I'm having all kinds of issues, so I'm sorry.
0: Well, we could do a live ticker.
1: We've got 24 minutes left of the show, and then you can go watch it at home.
0: Can you give me an update on the All-Star game?
2: You want an update on it?
0: Yes.
2: It's 0-0, top of the first, two outs, runners at second and third, Bobby Witt Jr. at the plate.
0: Second and third. So it's got a swing and a miss. You hear that? From CSD over
1: there.
0: Nice. Can we do live play-by-play?
1: Sure, you go ahead.
0: I think that breaks rules. I don't think we're allowed to do it.
1: But you've been on the verge of throwing a fit. I'm just letting you know I'm not able to fix it during that time. And then also another bad news for you is we've got trivia coming up. So I'm going to need you to. You've already been on the verge of it. And so of really losing your cool. And so you're going to need to try to tap in here and not completely go over the edge because you've been so bad at trivia.
0: I hate Trivia Tuesday now.
1: You loved it a month ago.
0: I hate it.
1: Well, we'll see if you get step up your game tonight. 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
0: We've
1: got
0: some
1: shenanigans going on, but look, we've got 18 minutes left of the show, and the All-Star Game is on Kyle's TV.
0: CSD, Christopher Sullivan Diaz. Sometimes
1: he tried to steal his password, but he logged in for you.
0: Sometimes you need All-Stars to step up when the lights are very bright, and this time he did it. He has come through with the All-Star Game after Fox apparently just does not work on any one of our TVs.
1: I guess not. And they're a partner with the Big Ten. We got to figure that out.
0: There's some big games on Fox, I've heard, in the Big Ten.
1: You wanted to talk about lettuce before we get to trivia.
0: Yeah, have you seen this? Have you heard about this?
1: I told you about it because I've eaten lettuce the last 3 days.
0: So the health department in Michigan... They have there's thousands of cases. Apparently, it points to pre-washed salad kits. So when you go and you get the bag,
1: I know
0: what you've been eating.
1: Yes.
0: Can you give me $4 a week so I can read this article? apparently, there's explosive diarrhea, and it's caused by this parasite that's out there that cannot be washed off of your lettuce. It could only be, I think, cooked off at like 157 degrees. That's what Camden said. But the experts are saying that you should not be eating fresh produce, not just lettuce, produce, for about a week.
1: Or what are you going to eat? Because that's basically all you eat, right?
0: I think I'm going to go all in on still eating it.
1: Oh, you are.
0: So... there's reports in California. You said there's reports in Nebraska about the produce. Is that what you said?
1: Correct? I think I saw, yes. There are some cases.
0: So
1: there are some cases here.
0: Health officials are, it's cyclosporiasis is the name of the fecal parasite that is causing, as some would call it, diarrhea.
1: Okay. All right, let's move on.
0: I mean, this is reality.
1: I didn't know you were going to go into that much of a deep dive, or would not have set you up. For
0: I
1: that.
0: Just
1: want to. You kept asking to talk about lettuce.
0: This is a news outlet. This is a news organization.
2: Well, lucky for you, got a fecal parasite called Trivia Tuesday coming up right before you.
0: I want to talk about diarrhea.
2: Your record is diarrhea. You have not yet to win.
1: Stop saying that word. Let's go.
0: Can we get a bell for every time we mention
1: no,
0: that?
1: No. It's time for Trivia Tuesday with CSD.
2: Okay. Can I please get my theme music?
1: Please.
2: Okay, thank you.
0: It's better than Camden's theme music yesterday. That was something.
2: I had a little personal touch. All right, let's just get started. We know the rules.
0: Please. Yeah, I know.
2: Which country is both an island and a continent?
0: Island and a continent.
2: Kyle?
0: South America?
2: No.
1: No.
2: It's an island and a continent. Jess?
14: Antarctica?
2: No.
0: Is that considered a continent?
2: Yes. Because it's not really a country.
0: I mean, I'm just going to go with Asia.
2: No. Asia's got multiple countries within.
0: It's Australia?
2: Yeah.
0: Did you have a chance to return serve?
2: Well, that was already over because she got the steal from that. So, we'll move on. Which Williams sister has won more Grand Slam titles? I'll give it to Jess.
1: Serena?
2: Yes.
0: I was first, by the way.
1: You race the same time.
2: All right. Football question. How many feet are in a yard? Jess?
1: 12?
2: No.
0: How many feet in a yard?
2: No.
1: 3?
0: 3? No. 1?
2: No.
1: I got it. 3.2.
2: No.
1: 3. Just 3.
0: Half of 1.
2: It's just 3.
0: Just 3.
2: It's just 3. It's 3.
1: Do I still get that because I got it as soon as you said it? I was thinking 12 inches.
0: Let's strike that question from the record.
2: I do have a bonus, so we're striking that question from the record.
0: That makes sense. 3.
2: All right, MLB All-Star Game on tonight. Who is the first MLB player to hit 50 home runs and steal 50 bases in a single season?
0: 50?
2: It is a modern player.
1: 50? Oh, modern player?
0: Was it...
2: You rose your hand if you want to answer. You.
0: It wasn't Shohei, was it?
2: It was Shohei.
1: There you go.
0: Did it, was it last year or 2 years ago?
2: He did it
0: in Miami. He got the 50-50 club in Miami.
2: All right. Kyle, you're up right now. You have a chance to steal.
1: I don't get the 3 feet.
2: You did not. We struck that one from the
0: record.
2: I said half a foot. I think that was too chaotic to be considered.
1: Okay.
2: So there's two questions left.
1: But I knew it as soon as they said it.
2: There is two questions left.
1: Yeah.
2: Which college football program has produced the most NFL draft picks? Kyle?
0: Ohio State?
2: No.
1: Alabama?
2: No.
0: LSU?
2: Nope. Kyle?
0: Texas?
2: No.
1: Notre Dame?
2: Yeah.
0: Really?
2: Yeah. 520.
0: That's surprising.
2: All right, last one for all the marbles. Which team has won the most NBA championships?
0: Celtics.
2: Yes.
1: Oh.
2: Kyle has won Trivia Tuesday.
0: I love Trivia Tuesday. I love Trivia Tuesday. You're not going to strike it from the record?
1: Woo!
0: The man got the All-Star Game on the TV. He's just feeling
1: just
0: real.
1: I mean, the vibes.
0: The questions were hard. They were rigorous. And again, when the lights are bright, I come through. All it took was a little diarrhea.
1: Oh, my.
2: And your record's no longer diarrhea.
0: That's right.
1: But the total is still...
2: It's still way in your favor.
1: You should won tonight. Although I still think I should have won the feet in a yard.
0: We can say Coatney's in last place just because of the
2: fact that Coatney is... You are tied with Coatney for Trivia Tuesday
0: wins.
2: That's
0: not good. This is where it turns around, folks. And again, don't eat lettuce.
1: You are like... You have been all over the place with your moods tonight.
0: Because he fixed the TV. Well, he didn't really fix the TV, but he found a way.
1: You were slamming remotes during the ticker earlier, mind you.
0: That did happen.
1: Yeah, and now you're happy as lark.
0: As what?
1: I don't know. Haven't you heard that saying? Happy as a lark.
0: Oh.
2: Peep, peep, peep.
1: Is that?
2: Yeah.
1: Oh, okay. I did say it right. All right. Let's get to a break. We're back to wrap up the show next.
0: Small.
1: This thing's gone off the rails. Let's get to a break.
0: Let's talk about
1: Camden,
0: marks.
1: Hit a break.
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1: 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Welcome back. Final few minutes left here of Sports Nightly. I don't even know. I mean, what a show.
0: Sunday. I had a great experience.
1: I ordered online from there. Did the grocery pickup.
0: You did the great. Why couldn't you go to the store? You don't enjoy the experience. That's actually one of my favorite things to do.
1: Really?
0: To go grocery shopping? Yeah. You know, you get out of the house every once in a while.
1: I don't love grocery shopping.
0: Hy-Vee's kind of a tremendous experience. Me a little bit. It really is. It's fun.
1: Mm-hmm. I mean, so it's great, I just don't love grocery shopping. But
0: so you never grocery shop?
1: I mean, sometimes, but I do like just to do the online pickup a lot. So.
0: Okay.
1: Husker and Hanover said everyone is heard as happy as a lark, except for Kyle. You've heard happy as a clam?
0: I have heard that. Lark is a melodious songbird.
1: Yes, it is. According to another info that you got from Christopher Sullivan Diaz. I like how you get information and then present it as your own.
0: No, this was, I read that off of the AI overview.
1: Once you Googled it when you didn't know what it was?
0: Yeah. Yeah. Oh, it's not like I'm not presenting it as if I know it. I'm just letting people know the information that I have put together as a researcher, as a journalist. You know, we did a lot of journalism in the last segment. I'll say that.
1: God, what a show.
0: We're letting the people know. Don't, you know, just be careful.
1: And we have, what was the score? 3-0. So
0: 3-0 AL over the
1: NL. You're going to be able to watch the rest of this and go home and watch it. So, all right, coming up tomorrow, you're going to talk to these guys that have been drafted. Ty Horn coming up tomorrow and Carson Yasa coming up later in the week.
0: We will have Yasa on Friday, so that's an interview.
1: We don't have a show, so we'll have to...
0: You didn't let me finish. I was going to say we're going to play next week.
1: Okay, gotcha.
0: We got Yasa, so we'll talk about his journey. Ty Horn, I know he's fired up. He's going to go to the Reds. Pair of top 100 draft picks. We talked about it yesterday. I think it's one of five teams that have had a pair of top 100 prospects or pitchers, I should say, drafted in the top 100. So we'll talk about
1: Shane in the chat earlier when we were talking about Matt Moyer, one of the guys that'll be gone. News out today, he said he's going to be missed.
0: Yeah. So you know, Mac, he was great to be around. We had him in here for one of the Cornhusker conversations, getting to know him and baseball family. He has two other brothers that have done the minor league route. Of course, his dad Jamie played for 25 years, so he continues the tradition of the Moyer boys getting an opportunity to play professional baseball. He certainly will be massively missed out in center field. That's a huge void.
1: Coming up tomorrow, though, we'll hear from, in addition to Ty Horn, also going to play you back. I got a chance to chat with Amber Holmquist as a part of our Hall of Fame series, and man, what a fun conversation. It's funny because, like, I try to say, you know me, I kind of notorious for going probably longer than what I'm supposed to on interviews, and that's every interview, but I told her like 20 minutes and it ended up being almost an hour, and just incredible to go back and talk about, you know, she was part of the team when Terry Pettit was recruited by both Terry Pettit and John Cook. And it was when Jungkook was at Wisconsin. And she is hard to tell him no. Her dad really loved him. But then Coach Cook ends up coming here, being part of Terry Pettit's staff. Coach Pettit ends up retiring. And then Coach Cook takes over as the head coach. But it was just fascinating to hear her kind of talk about that time. And even, you know, she had ties to Nebraska, but was from Texas. And just when we were talking earlier about, you know, the biggest program and not in all of college women's sports, but she's just saying how that was the program, even, you know, then, which we all know, but it's just, again, going full circle with what we were talking about earlier. It's been the program for really long time.
0: Who's harder to say no to, Jungkook or Jordy Fromm? Who wins that toss up?
1: I think it's, again, and then you talk about, I think back then it was hard to say no to Terry Pettit. Then it's hard to say no to Jungkook. Now, I mean, it's probably dang near impossible for these young girls to say no to Danny Busboom Kelly.
0: Mm-hmm. Yeah. I mean, you think about it. The, you know, we talked about, I think it was, might have been you when you were away, but the 2028 class, they have like three of the top six recruits in the 28 class. And they've had, you know, a bunch of camps too. And DBK's tweeted out how they've had people from all over the globe.
1: Mm-hmm.
0: That know about Nebraska volleyball, that want to be a part of it as young kids, and it is a legitimate brand, and people are very interested in all those interviews that you have, and that, you know, from some of the former players, current players, doesn't matter. I mean, whenever Nebraska volleyball is brought up, people want to listen and watch.
1: I've told this story too, but again, just the connection this program has been big about embracing the past and the legacy. And you think about it, there's just very few programs that this kind of pressure every time you step out on the court. And so they do a good job of connecting. And another thing we talked about with Coach Cook, but Amber has a great relationship with Andy Jackson. And when she got announced as a member of this Hall of Fame class, Andy Jackson was one of the first people that reached out to her.
0: I wonder if Andy will be at the ceremony.
1: I'm sure. Well, and depending on, is volleyball home that weekend? I haven't looked.
0: Didn't Jungkook say they were on the road?
1: Oh, yeah, they are. So, guess not.
0: That'll be before the Maryland game. So, yeah, that makes sense that Andy wouldn't be there because she'll be with the team.
1: You're the one, we were going through meetings today. You've got, like, the entire schedule memorized for everything this fall.
0: I mean, I've seen it enough. I think we got the big red reaction schedule figured out. Football season's here. We were up in the booth today. Boys were doing conditioning down on the field with Corey Campbell and crew. Strength staff can work with them, but the coaches can't in this month, not until fall camp. But they were running gassers today in the turf.
1: No, thank you. No, thank you. That's one thing I... Not a runner. You a runner?
0: Sprinter. Camden's a runner.
1: Oh, he got new shoes.
0: He did. Maybe you can show him on camera tomorrow.
1: All right, well, that's going to do it for us.
0: What a show.
1: What a show. We'll talk to you tomorrow night here on Sports Nightly.
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24: Get ready to win with a KWBE jackpot drop. 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KWBE, along with Sheer Quality Furniture of Beatrice, the Mechanical Room in Beatrice, and the U-Stop on the east side of Beatrice, will be giving away $1,000 in cash and prizes. 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
25: I'm Dave Packer. One person reported dead and a search for two missing in the San Francisco Bay near Alcatraz Island, where a pontoon boat sank today after a reported vessel fire. 19 people were said to be on board. ICE ordered to pause all traffic stops after agents shot and killed a man in Biddeford, Maine, Monday morning. ABC's Victor Oquendo is there.
26: Sources tell ABC News ICE officers will get new training. Border czar Tom Homan says the pause will be short, but it comes as hundreds in Maine protested the killing of 26-year-old Johann Sebastian Guerrero from Colombia.
25: President Trump backed off his one-day-old threat to impose a 20% tax on cargo transiting the Strait of Hormuz. Meanwhile, a U.S. blockade on Iranian ships and ports has been reimposed. Investigators in Jackson County, Mississippi, are asking for the public's help as they try to build a timeline in the lead-up to Nolan Wells' death, after the teen failed to return from a July 4th boating trip with friends. This is ABC News. An Idaho woman survived a near-death experience with the help of a local firefighter.
27: My first thought when I first flipped is you're going to die.
28: Ashlyn Monroe says she was trapped underwater for about 40 seconds before grabbing a branch and pulling herself up, the current pinning her against the trees.
27: It was scary. It was the scariest thing I've ever experienced.
28: A neighbor called 911 and firefighter Trenton Hogan swam across the rapids to reach her.
29: I introduced myself, actually, just like how you would a normal person at the grocery store, right? Hi, my name's Trenton. What's yours?
28: Hogan got her into a life jacket and his team was able to safely get her to dry land.
25: ABC's Sophie Flay. Subaru is recalling more than 541,000 Crosstrek, Forester, and Ascent SUVs because they were made with a certification label that lists the wrong gross axle weight rating. Federal safety investigators say it could lead to an overloaded vehicle and increase the likelihood of a crash. Major League Baseball in early talks to have players compete in the 2028 Olympics. Dave Packer, ABC News.
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33: The NC and AccuWeather forecast for tonight calls for clear skies with low getting down in the mid-60s. Some patchy fog in the morning for tomorrow, otherwise sunny, high near 91. And tomorrow night, mostly clear, low getting down to around 69. Sunny on Thursday with a high near 91. Thursday night, mostly clear, low near 73. It's sunny on Friday, high near 95. And that's your NC and AccuWeather forecast on KWBE.
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Going back to 1994, Green Day, When I Come Around on KWBE, 1450 AM, 94.7 on the FM dial. It's Matt hanging out with you. Coming up, I have the Police as well as Dexy's Midnight Runners. But right now, here's a duo of Kenny Loggins and Stevie Nicks.

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Mighty Mighty Brick House, it's the Commodores on KWBE. Coming up tomorrow on our Beatrice Today program, it's Pet of the Month, brought to you by Oakview Vet Clinic. 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
1: ABC News, I'm Dave Packard. One person reported dead and a search and rescue operation continues in the San Francisco Bay after a pontoon boat sank this afternoon. San Francisco Fire Chief Dean Crispin.
2: This current time, we have 13 who are on the shore and safe. We have three others who have been transported to California Pacific Hospital on Van Ness. We have two missing at this time. We are still conducting an active search.
1: President Trump backing off has announced 20% toll on ships going through the Strait of Hormuz and declaring the U.S. is renewing its blockade in the Strait after another day of strikes between the U.S. and Iran. Taco Bell now removing some items as a precaution amid a nationwide parasitic outbreak. Thousands of people in more than 30 states suffering a severe intestinal illness. In the Senate.
3: Do you solemnly swear?
1: The late Senator Lindsey Graham's sister, Darlene Graham, sworn in today to her brother's Senate seat after being appointed by South Carolina's governor. This is ABC News. Houston's district attorney is formally launching an investigation into an ICE-involved shooting death last week. New York Governor Kathy Hochul assigned an executive order blocking new large data centers for up to a year to protect the environment and energy grid.
4: Bring your own power. Or pay a premium to use the grid because I already have a shortage of power for the existing businesses and our hardworking New Yorkers who are paying through the nose in utility bills. I can't say they're going to be charged more because of the existence of these companies.
1: The order also directs regulators to create standards that address environmental impacts, energy demand, and water usage. A bipartisan panel in Wisconsin finds that Elon Musk likely broke state law when he handed out $1 million checks to voters in the 2025 state Supreme Court election. Two-time Olympic gold medalist Suni Lee announced on Instagram that she's officially returning to competitive gymnastics. The 23-year-old calls it more than a comeback. Next summer games, 2028 in L.A. Dave Packer, ABC News.
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11: The NC and AccuWeather forecast for tonight calls for clear skies with low getting down in the mid-60s. Some patchy fog in the morning for tomorrow, otherwise sunny, high near 91. And tomorrow night, mostly clear, low getting down to around 69. Sunny on Thursday with a high near 91. Thursday night, mostly clear, low near 73. And sunny on Friday, high near 95. And that's your NC and AccuWeather forecast on KWBE.
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Coming up, I have The Who and Chicago. But right now, Huey Lewis in the news.

Get ready to win with the KWBE jackpot drop. Coming up this Friday, we'll be at Lobby Plumbing, Heating, Air, and Hardware near Blue Springs from 11 a.m. to 1 p.m., giving you a chance to win. Ask KWBE, along with Sheer Quality Furniture of Beatrice, the Mechanical Room in Beatrice, and the U-Stop on the east side of Beatrice, will be giving away $1,000 in cash throughout the summer.

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0: 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And it goes something like this.

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1906, Salzburg, January 27th, Wolfgang Amadeus is born. 1761, at the age of 5, Amadeus begins composing. 1773, he writes his first piano concerto. 1782, Wolfgang Amadeus Mozart marries Constance Weber. 1784, Wolfgang Amadeus Mozart becomes a Freemason. 1791, Mozart composes the Magic Flute. On December 5th of that same year, Mozart dies. 1985, Austrian rock singer Falco records

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1: ABC News, I'm Dave Packer. President Trump today saying U.S. strikes in Iran will continue until he says it's enough. And the president declaring the U.S. is renewing its blockade in the Strait of Hormuz. ABC's Karen Travers.
2: That blockade had been lifted because of the deal that the U.S. and Iran signed last month. The president said, I gave them a chance, referring to Iran. But we have seen those continued strikes by Iran at commercial ships in the Strait of Hormuz. And now we've seen CENTCOM say that there have been another round of U.S. strikes aimed at degrading Iran's capabilities to attack commercial ships in the strait.
1: A rare appearance on Capitol Hill as Supreme Court Justices Amy Coney Barrett and Elena Kagan sat before a House Appropriations panel to explain why the court needs millions of dollars for increased security. Taco Bell pulling some ingredients at select restaurants as a precautionary measure amid an outbreak of a parasitic intestinal illness. This is ABC News. A bipartisan group of lawmakers has introduced a proposal to address the Social Security Retirement Fund shortfall projected for 2032. One of the major U.S. airlines is rolling out a new seating option.
3: United's offering Economy Plus seats, a row with the middle seat blocked out. It'll be available on the new Airbus A321 XLR. Passengers will have access to a shared table that runs across the middle seat. The airline touts extra elbow room. There's also another motivation. By not selling these seats in these rows, United will not need to add a fifth flight attendant to these flights. So far, there's no details on pricing.
1: ABC's Brian Clark. Researchers say an experimental drug might help slow early Alzheimer's disease in several different ways in today's treatments because they say it lowers levels of a brain's protein called tau. That's part of a toxic duo that fuels Alzheimer's, but up until now, drugs made to target the protein have failed. Dave Packer, ABC News.
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7: The NCN AccuWeather forecast for tonight calls for clear skies with low getting down in the mid-60s. Some patchy fog in the morning for tomorrow, otherwise sunny, high near 91. And tomorrow night, mostly clear, low getting down to around 69. Sunny on Thursday with a high near 91. Thursday night, mostly clear, low near 73. And sunny on Friday, high near 95. And that's your NCN AccuWeather forecast on KWBE.
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A pair of misters right there. 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

The music of ELO on KWBE. We'll get ready to win with the KWBE jackpot drop. That's coming up this Friday as we'll be at the Lobby Plumbing, Heating, Air, and Hardware store near Blue Springs from 11 a.m. to 1 p.m., giving you a chance to win as KWBE is teaming up with Sheer Quality Furniture, Mechanical Room, and the U-Stop on the east side of Beatrice to give away $1,000 in cash.

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1: ABC News, I'm Dave Packer. Another day of strikes between the U.S. and Iran brings the return of a U.S. blockade in the Strait of Hormuz. President Trump reinstating the closure due to Iranian attacks there in the Gulf. And the 20% tax that President Trump yesterday said he wanted to impose on ships transiting the strait, he's now backed off that. One person is dead, two others missing in the San Francisco Bay where a three-deck pontoon boat went under. Fire Chief Dean Crispin.
2: We are going to continue for hours to make sure that we find these two missing people if possible.
1: He says there were 19 people on board. A day after an armed suspect was arrested near Capitol Hill telling police he was going to the Supreme Court, Justices Amy Coney Barrett and Elena Kagan went to Congress pleading for additional funding for security. The Department of Homeland Security announcing a temporary pause on traffic stops after ICE agents shot and killed two people in 1 week at traffic stops. This is ABC News. Columnist E. Jean Carroll has received a $5 million civil judgment.
3: 3 years after a jury found Donald Trump liable for sexually abusing and defaming E. Jean Carroll, her lawyer on Tuesday confirmed she received more than $5.6 million from the president. Trump has long fought to challenge the jury's finding, including unsuccessfully asking the Supreme Court to intervene, but a judge last week ordered that the money be transferred to Carroll after Trump fully exhausted his appeals. Carroll is still owed an additional $83 million from Trump for a separate defamation judgment, though Trump continues to appeal that case. Peter Harlambous, ABC News, New York.
1: A sheriff's deputy in Michigan helped two boys to safety who were trapped in a house fire. The Oakland County Sheriff's Office says it happened last Friday. The deputy, first on the scene, grabbed a trash can, put it under a second-story window, and climbed up to reach the boys, aged 10 and 12. They were treated for smoke inhalation and released from the hospital. Dave Packer, ABC News.
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8: The NCN AccuWeather forecast for tonight calls for clear skies with low getting down in the mid-60s. Some patchy fog in the morning for tomorrow, otherwise sunny, high near 91. Tomorrow night, mostly clear, low getting down to around 69. Sunny on Thursday with a high near 91. Thursday night, mostly clear, low near 73. Then sunny on Friday, high near 95. And that's your NCN AccuWeather forecast on KWBE.
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Coming up, I have Joe Jackson, Elton John, and Fleetwood Mac. But right now, we're going to shake it up with the Cars.

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It was a song that Kenny Loggins wrote for his brother Danny on the birth of their son Colin. Danny's song. It's Loggins and Messina on KWBE, 1450 AM, 94.7 on the FM dial. Coming up, we're going to rock this town with the Stray Cats, as well as hear from the Sanford Townsend Band. But right now, speaking of bands, it's the Steve Miller Band.

0: kick it. I'll say kick it, and you'll just kick it with a tasty groove, okay? One, two, three, kick it.
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1: News. I'm Dave Packer. A day after an armed suspect was arrested near Capitol Hill, telling police he was going to the Supreme Court. Two Supreme Court justices asking Congress for additional funding to keep them safe. Justice Amy Coney Barrett.
2: Many of us, me included, have received threatening anonymous deliveries designed to intimidate and harass us.
1: Justice Alina Kagan also appearing before Congress, saying they face an alarming rise in threats. President Trump reinstated the blockade of Iranian ships through the Strait of Hormuz, but he made an about-face after saying the U.S. would charge ships to sail through the strait. Now that's apparently off the table. An investigation is being launched into a pontoon boat that capsized on the San Francisco Bay Tuesday, leaving one person dead and launching a search for two missing people. 19 people were said to be on board when it went down. Taco Bell now removing some items as a precaution amid a nationwide outbreak of a parasitic intestinal illness. This is ABC News. One bill moving through Congress would make daylight saving permanent.
3: By a vote of 308 to 117, the House passed a bipartisan bill to make daylight savings time permanent nationwide. The bill, entitled the Sunshine Protection Act of 2025, has the support of President Trump and would end the twice-yearly changing of the clocks while allowing states to opt out. The legislation now heads to the Senate, where it faces an uncertain future. In 2022, the Senate passed a similar version, but it wasn't taken up by the House. Peter Haralambos, ABC News.
1: A tropical depression has formed off the Pacific coast of Mexico and could become a hurricane this week. No watches or warnings are in effect. Tom Cruise, Robbie Williams, and streamer iShowSpeed are set to take part in the FIFA World Cup closing ceremony ahead of Sunday's final. FIFA says that fans will have an active role in the ceremony that aims to celebrate 48 teams across 16 host cities. Dave Packer, ABC News.
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6: The NCN AccuWeather forecast for the overnight early morning hours calls for clear skies with a low this morning getting down in the mid-60s. Later on today, sunny with a high near 91. Then for tonight, mostly clear, low getting down to around 69. Sunny on Thursday with a high near 91. Mostly clear Thursday night, low near 73. And then on Friday, sunshine, high near 95. And that's your NCN AccuWeather forecast on KWBE.
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4: DNC and AccuWeather forecast for the overnight early morning hours calls for clear skies with a low this morning getting down in the mid-60s. Later on today, sunny with a high near 91. Then for tonight, mostly clear, low getting down to around 69. Sunny on Thursday with a high near 91. Mostly clear Thursday night, low near 73. And then on Friday, sunshine, high near 95. And that's your NC and AccuWeather forecast on KWBE.
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1: ABC News, I'm Dave Packer. President Trump declared the U.S. is renewing its blockade in the Strait of Hormuz after another day of strikes between the U.S. and Iran.
2: That blockade had been lifted because of the deal that the U.S. and Iran signed last month. The president said, "I gave them a chance," referring to Iran, but we have seen those continued strikes by Iran at commercial ships in the Strait of Hormuz.
1: ABC's Karen Travers, in an interview with Fox News Tuesday, President Trump threatening to bomb Iran's bridges and power plants as soon as next week. A pontoon boat with 19 on board capsizing near Alcatraz Island Tuesday. At least one person dead and a search initiated for several missing passengers in San Francisco Bay. Supreme Court Justices Amy Coney Barrett and Elena Kagan testifying before Congress Tuesday, requesting more money for the justices' security amid a spike in threats. Lindsey Graham's sister officially sworn in Tuesday to finish the rest of his Senate term after he passed suddenly. This is ABC News. The pilot from The Miracle on the Hudson reveals he's battling Alzheimer's.
3: Over 7 million Americans are living with Alzheimer's disease, and Chesley Sullenberger is now one of them. In a statement, Sully, as he's known, announcing he has early-stage Alzheimer's and can find it hard to remember a name, or he'll forget a story, or may not sleep well. He is 75 years old and says he's looking forward to his future with his family by his side. Alzheimer's is the most common cause of dementia and gets worse over time. Sullenberger retired from flying as a commercial airline pilot in 2010. Alex Stone, ABC News.
1: 26 Meta employees are suing the company, accusing the Facebook parent company of using artificial intelligence to select people for layoffs, targeting those on medical, parental, or family leave. The company announced layoffs in May. Meta says in a statement that workforce management and organizational decisions are made by people, not AI. Dave Packer, ABC News.
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6: DNC and AccuWeather forecast for the overnight. Early morning hours calls for clear skies with a low this morning getting down in the mid-60s. Later on today, sunny with a high near 91. Then for tonight, mostly clear, low getting down to around 69. Sunny on Thursday with a high near 91. Mostly clear Thursday night, low near 73. And then on Friday, sunshine, high near 95. And that's your NC and AccuWeather forecast on KWBE.
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The jackpot is back. That's right, KEWBE, along with help from Sheer Quality Furniture of Beatrice, the Mechanic Room in Beatrice, and the U-Stop on the east side of Beatrice, will be giving away $1,000 in cash and prizes throughout this summer. Be sure to join us later today as we will be down at Sheer Quality Furniture in downtown Beatrice from noon to 1 p.m., so make sure to swing on by and test your luck, and stay tuned in to find out where we'll be next. Playing for you now here on our late night hours, it's Aerosmith.

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0: Coming up next here on KWBE, we got Magic Carpet Ride by Steppenwolf, Blind Melon with No Rain, as well as more of your favorite classic hits on cue. But first, before we get to any of that, let's take a quick peek at the weather forecast.
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4: The NCN AccuWeather forecast for the overnight early morning hours calls for clear skies with a low this morning getting down in the mid-60s. Later on today, sunny with a high near 91. Then for tonight, mostly clear, low getting down to around 69. Sunny on Thursday with a high near 91. Mostly clear Thursday night, low near 73. And then on Friday, sunshine, high near 95. And that's your NCN AccuWeather forecast on KWBE.
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0: 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Coming up next, we got Stevie Wonder as well as 38 Special. 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
4: DNC and AccuWeather forecast for the overnight early morning hours. Calls for clear skies with a low this morning getting down in the mid-60s. Later on today, sunny with a high near 91. Then for tonight, mostly clear, low getting down to around 69. Sunny on Thursday with a high near 91. Mostly clear Thursday night, low near 73. And then on Friday, sunshine, high near 95. And that's your NC and AccuWeather forecast on KWBE.
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That was Wilson Phillips here on 1450 AM, 95.7 on that FM dial. We had Bachman Turner Overdrive just before that. Coming up next, we got Billy Squire, as well as Michael Jackson on cue. But playing for you right now on KEWBE, it's Rockin' Down the Highway by the Doobie Brothers.

0: Playing for you next year on KWBE, it's When Doves Cry by Prince, as well as Nick Gilder and ZZ Top on cue. But first, we got the weather.
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4: DNC and AccuWeather forecast for the overnight early morning hours. Calls for clear skies with a low this morning getting down in the mid-60s. Later on today, sunny with a high near 91. Then for tonight, mostly clear. Low getting down to around 69. Sunny on Thursday with a high near 91. Mostly clear Thursday night, low near 73. And then on Friday, sunshine, high near 95. And that's your NC and AccuWeather forecast on KWBE.
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0: Coming up at the top of the next here on KWBE, we got Scandal, as well as Tone Loc on cue. But they'll finish up this hour here on our late night hours. It's We Built This City by Starship right after this.
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1: ABC News, I'm Dave Packer. President Trump declared the U.S. is renewing its blockade in the Strait of Hormuz after another day of strikes between the U.S. and Iran.
2: That blockade had been lifted because of the deal that the U.S. and Iran signed last month. The president said, "I gave them a chance," referring to Iran, but we have seen those continued strikes by Iran at commercial ships in the Strait of Hormuz.
1: ABC's Karen Travers. In an interview with Fox News Tuesday, President Trump threatening to bomb Iran's bridges and power plants as soon as next week. A pontoon boat with 19 on board capsizing near Alcatraz Island Tuesday. At least one person dead and a search initiated for several missing passengers in San Francisco Bay. Supreme Court Justices Amy Coney Barrett and Elena Kagan testifying before Congress Tuesday, requesting more money for the justices' security amid a spike in threats. Lindsey Graham's sister officially sworn in Tuesday to finish the rest of his Senate term after he passed suddenly. This is ABC News. The pilot from The Miracle on the Hudson reveals he's battling Alzheimer's.
3: Over 7 million Americans are living with Alzheimer's disease, and Chesley Sullenberger is now one of them. In a statement, Sully, as he's known, announcing he has early-stage Alzheimer's and can find it hard to remember a name, or he'll forget a story, or may not sleep well. He is 75 years old and says he's looking forward to his future with his family by his side. Alzheimer's is the most common cause of dementia and gets worse over time. Sullenberger retired from flying as a commercial airline pilot in 2010. Alex Stone, ABC News.
1: 26 Meta employees are suing the company, accusing the Facebook parent company of using artificial intelligence to select people for layoffs, targeting those on medical, parental, or family leave. The company announced layoffs in May. Meta says in a statement that workforce management and organizational decisions are made by people, not AI. Dave Packer, ABC News.
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6: DNC and AccuWeather forecast for the overnight early morning hours calls for clear skies with a low this morning getting down in the mid-60s. Later on today, sunny with a high near 91. Then for tonight, mostly clear, low getting down to around 69. Sunny on Thursday with a high near 91. Mostly clear Thursday night, low near 73. And then on Friday, sunshine, high near 95. And that's your NC and AccuWeather forecast on KWBE.
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4: DNC and AccuWeather forecast for the overnight early morning hours calls for clear skies with a low this morning getting down in the mid-60s. Later on today, sunny with a high near 91. Then for tonight, mostly clear, low getting down to around 69. Sunny on Thursday with a high near 91. Mostly clear Thursday night, low near 73. And then on Friday, sunshine, high near 95. And that's your NC and AccuWeather forecast on KWBE.
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0: was the 1974 hit Love Hurts by Nazareth here on KWBE. Playing for you next, we got Her Majesty Queen, as well as Madonna on cue. That and more right after this.
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1: ABC News, I'm Dave Packer. A day after an armed suspect was arrested near Capitol Hill, telling police he was going to the Supreme Court. Two Supreme Court justices asking Congress for additional funding to keep them safe. Justice Amy Coney Barrett.
2: Many of us, me included, have received threatening anonymous deliveries designed to intimidate and harass us.
1: Justice Alina Kagan also appearing before Congress, saying they face an alarming rise in threats. President Trump reinstated the blockade of Iranian ships through the Strait of Hormuz, but he made an about-face after saying the U.S. would charge ships to sail through the strait. Now that's apparently off the table. An investigation is being launched into a pontoon boat that capsized on the San Francisco Bay Tuesday, leaving one person dead and launching a search for two missing people. 19 people were said to be on board when it went down. Taco Bell now removing some items as a precaution amid a nationwide outbreak of a parasitic intestinal illness. This is ABC News. One bill moving through Congress would make daylight saving permanent.
3: By a vote of 308 to 117, the House passed a bipartisan bill to make daylight savings time permanent nationwide. The bill, entitled the Sunshine Protection Act of 2025, has the support of President Trump and would end the twice-yearly changing of the clocks while allowing states to opt out. The legislation now heads to the Senate, where it faces an uncertain future. In 2022, the Senate passed a similar version, but it wasn't taken up by the House. Peter Haralambos, ABC News.
1: A tropical depression has formed off the Pacific coast of Mexico and could become a hurricane this week. No watches or warnings are in effect. Tom Cruise, Robbie Williams, and streamer iShowSpeed are set to take part in the FIFA World Cup closing ceremony ahead of Sunday's final. FIFA says that fans will have an active role in the ceremony that aims to celebrate 48 teams across 16 host cities. Dave Packer, ABC News.
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6: DNC and AccuWeather forecast for the overnight early morning hours. Calls for clear skies with a low this morning getting down in the mid-60s. Later on today, sunny with a high near 91. Then for tonight, mostly clear. Low getting down to around 69. Sunny on Thursday with a high near 91. Mostly clear Thursday night. Low near 73. And then on Friday, sunshine, high near 95. And that's your NC and AccuWeather forecast on KWBE.
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0: 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And it goes something like this.

That was Olivia Newton-John here on KWBE. 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

0: Plan for you next year on KWB Eats Any Money with Ronnie Spector, Andy Kim, as well as Bonnie Tyler on cue. But first, we got the weather.
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4: The NCN AccuWeather forecast for the overnight early morning hours calls for clear skies with a low this morning getting down in the mid-60s. Later on today, sunny with a high near 91. Then for tonight, mostly clear, low getting down to around 69. Sunny on Thursday with a high near 91. Mostly clear Thursday night, low near 73. And then on Friday, sunshine, high near 95. And that's your NCN AccuWeather forecast on KWBE.
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0: We're nearing the end of our late night hours here on KWBE. Hope all of you listening out there had a great night, and I hope I'm just to make it a little bit better. This has been Alex Veneman. I'll be leaving you off with West End Girls by the Pet Shop Boys right after this. Hope all of you listening out there have a great Wednesday.
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1: ABC News, I'm Chuck Sievertson. As the U.S. steps up its air attacks on Iran, this warning from President Trump.
2: Next week it gets really bad for them because next week comes the power plants. Next week comes the bridges. We're going to knock out all their power plants. We're going to knock out all their bridges unless they get to the table and negotiate.
1: And the president also telling Fox News, quote, I don't want to negotiate. Oil tanker traffic through the Strait of Hormuz is again back to almost a complete standstill. Iran claims to have hit targets in Bahrain and Kuwait. After two recent shootings during traffic stops by immigration officials in Maine and Texas, in which people were killed, the Department of Homeland Security now putting them on pause. Sources say ICE officers will be getting more training on how to conduct stops. Acting Attorney General Todd Blanche faces a Senate confirmation hearing today to try to get the job permanently. This is ABC News. It's going to be a while before brothers Andrew and Isaac Reyes are able to get back to work as tree trimmers. Both were up in a bucket truck in Ponca City, Oklahoma, when a cable snapped, sending them 45 feet to the ground. Isaac Reyes has a broken leg and two broken ankles.
3: Both knew it was going to happen. He blew right through his bucket on the ground, and my legs absorbed all the force. And, yeah, it's pretty much the last thing we remember.
1: And Andrew Reyes talking through a broken jaw and broken nose.
4: Just thankful it happened the way it happened. It could have been a lot worse, so we're definitely lucky. God was watching us that day, no doubt.
1: And local restaurant hosting a fundraiser for them in a couple of weeks. Lawmakers in the House passing a bill that would make daylight saving time the normal time year-round. Unclear what will happen in the Senate. In Florida, one person's under arrest, facing charges of shooting a deadly missile from a moving vehicle. Cops stopping a car on I-95 near Jacksonville after they say fireworks were flying out the window. Chuck Sievertson, ABC News.
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7: Hogs were mixed Tuesday. Soybeans, cattle, and corn finished lower. I'm John Perkins with a Brownfield Market Update. When it comes to short stature corn, it all started with Stein. For decades, they've been focused on unique hybrids that deliver top yields. Stein invented short stature corn, then they perfected it. Stein has yield. Soybeans were down on profit-taking and technical selling. The USDA's national crop rating did improve over the past week, and developments ahead of average overall. CONAB raised its already record-large soybean crop estimate fractionally from June. August beans were down 4 at 11.92 and 3 quarters. September was 4 lower at 11.81 and a quarter. August bean meal was up 20 at 3.17.40. August bean oil was down 42 at 72.40. Corn was lower on profit-taking and technical selling. The USDA's national corn rating was above a week ago, but that could decline with hot, dry weather in some areas. CONAB's total corn crop projection was up from last month. September was 2.5 lower at 438.5, and December was down 2.75 at 460.5. And wheat was higher on short covering and technical buying. Spring wheat's in good shape and development's near normal, but a hotter, drier pattern could have an impact. The trade's also keeping an eye on some potential movement issues in the Black Sea region. September Chicago was up 9.75 at 645. September Kansas City was 11.75 higher at 678. September Minneapolis was up 4.75 at 658. Live and feeder cattle were down sharply ahead of widespread direct business. Megan Grebner's got more on that in just a bit. August live was down 330 at 231.42. October was 297 lower, 227.65. August feeders were down 555 at 348.80. September feeders were down 597 at 354.85. And hogs were mixed on spread trade, technical weakness in the weak midday move in pork. August was up 35 at 98.45, and October lean was a dime higher at 84.37. Megan Grebner has that full look at cash livestock after this.
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11: 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Show lists for the week are mixed, higher in Texas, Nebraska, and Colorado, but lower in Kansas. Significant trade volume isn't expected until sometime Thursday or Friday. Box beef closed lower with light demand for moderate offerings. Choice down $1.66 at $373.95. Select was 76 cents lower at $364.41. Estimated cattle slaughter was 111,000 head. Cash hogs closed mixed with a big negotiated run. Barrows and gilts at the national daily direct down 22 cents with a weighted average of 98.56. The Iowa Minnesota was 352 higher with a weighted average of 99.88. The Western Corn Belt up 350 with a weighted average of 99.86. Pork values were lower, down 34 cents at 101.21. And estimated hog slaughter was 483,000 head. I'm Megan Grebner for Brownfield.
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13: 66 degrees our temperature. Good morning from KWBE. Your forecast, sunny skies today, highs around 90. And then for tonight, our overnight low dropping down to about 69. Thursday's forecast, sunshine, highs again around 90, and then for Friday, sunny and 93 for the high. Weekend weather, it's going to be hot. Saturday, high of 98, Sunday, high of 99, and then on Monday, still getting close to that 100-degree mark, highs around 99 degrees. Here at the studios this morning, the relative humidity at 92%, winds very quiet, very calm this hour. The barometer's at 30.16, and we are at 66 degrees here at KWBE. Good morning.
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0: playing the classics here on your early Wednesday morning. Stevie Wonder and Sir Duke on KWBE. Well, good morning. Rise and shine as we get ready for another hot day ahead of us. Temperatures in the lower 90s today across the KWBE listening area.
1: 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Direct cash cattle trade was quiet again Tuesday. Bids and asking prices didn't surface. Show lists this week are mixed. Higher in Texas, Nebraska, and Colorado, but lower in Kansas. Significant trade volume isn't expected until sometime Thursday or Friday. At the Oklahoma National Stockyards this week, compared to the most recent full test, feeder steers were mostly steady. Feeder heifers were steady to $4 higher. Steer calves were steady to $3 lower, and heifer calves were $2 to $5 higher. The USDA says demand was good for all classes, medium and large one. Feeder steers, 655 to 697 pounds, brought $395 to $430. Medium and large one feeder heifer, 609 to 648 pounds, brought $355 to $393. Box beef was lower with light demand for moderate offerings. Choice down $1.66 at $373.95. Select was 76 cents lower at $364.41. Estimated cattle slaughter was 111,000 head. Cash hogs closed mixed with a big negotiated run. The market's largely focused on demand. Globally, there have been some bright spots, but there are ongoing concerns about long-term strength. Summer grilling season is in full swing, which could provide a boost to domestic demand, especially as pork remains a very competitively priced protein in the retail space. Barrels and gilts at the National Daily Direct were down 22 cents with a weighted average of 98.56. The Iowa Minnesota was 3.52 higher with a weighted average of 99.88, and the Western Corn Belt was 3.50 higher with a weighted average of 99.86. Pork values closed lower, down 34 cents at 101.21. Bellies, ribs, and butts were all down, and estimated hog slaughter was 483,000 head. At the CME, live and feeder cattle were sharply lower on technical weakness, and lean hog futures finished the day mixed on spread adjustments. I'm Megan Grebner, Brownfield Ag News.
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0: somewhere between learning to tie our shoes and figuring out how to drive a tractor straight, most of us learn the basics. Hello, everyone. I'm Cindy Young with Brownfield, and this is My Two Cents. I'm not talking about the complicated life lessons, just the everyday habits that make living and working together a little easier. And yet, here we are. Life advice doesn't have to be profound to matter. Often it's the simple things people remember most. Say please and thank you. They cost nothing, but earn respect everywhere, from the sale barn to the coffee shop. Wash your hands every time. Nobody wants mystery germs with a handshake or a shared meal. If you can carry something full, you can carry it empty. Don't toss trash out the truck window. The land that provides our livelihood deserves better than that. Take your hat off at the dinner table. Hold the door for someone behind you. Let another driver merge. Use a napkin instead of your sleeve. These aren't difficult tasks. They're signs that you're paying attention to the people around you. And when someone is talking, look them in the eye instead of at your phone. It's a small gesture that builds trust and shows respect. None of these habits are complicated, but together they say a lot about who we are. In a world that often celebrates the loudest voices, it's still the people who remember the basics who leave the strongest impression. Remember that. I'm Cindy Young with Brownfield. That's My Two Cents.
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4: 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Lots of sunshine for us today. Tomorrow, sunny, high of 90. Friday, sunny, high of 93. And then your weekend, it really gets hot. Saturday's outlook calling for the high of 98. Sunday's high around 99. Here at KWBE this hour, we're at 66 degrees. Good morning.

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1: A few more days of classic mid-July hot weather for much of the heartland. Heat wave conditions still center on the northern plains and upper Midwest. Signs of a pattern shift from northwest to southeast will get going come the weekend. Good Wednesday morning, everyone. It's agriculture meteorologist Greg Soldier. We're back in with Rag Weather Today right here on Brownfield Ag News. Well, not quite as severe over the past 24 hours regarding temperatures. Daytime readings yesterday falling by the wayside over the southern Canadian prairie, a mix of upper 70s and 80s, even some easing of temperatures noted, but not by much over the western Great Lakes region. Hard pressed to find triple-digit readings. Those were focused over the western half of the Dakotas, high plains areas too, but readings soaring all the way into the low to mid-90s as far north as just about the Arrowhead of Minnesota and into certainly western sections of upper Michigan and northwest Wisconsin. Upper 80s to mid-90s pretty much the rule over the remainder of the heartland. A little stress and strain on some of the drier soils, drier crops, if you will, for parts of the northwestern and northern Corn Belt and upper Midwest. Steady she goes. Sit back and just watch it grow out there across the rest of the Corn Belt. Plain States area is suffering, of course, despite temperatures rather extreme farther north across those spring grain areas. They're moving through the filling stage right now. Wrong time of the year to be looking at 105 degree heat yesterday over sections of the western Dakotas, not far outside of Dickinson. In the event, another day or two of triple digit readings there, upper 80s to low 90s and pockets of low to mid 90s covering much of the Corn Belt. That continues on both today and again for the day tomorrow, even with the presence of a couple of frontal boundaries. There will be an edge taking off the heat and humidity across parts of the far northern plains and northern Great Lakes region, but boy, the storms will grow strong and severe, and they may take on a derecho effect as they roll through the northern and eastern Great Lakes region into the northeast and New England over about the next 24 to 36 hours. Otherwise, the focus of wet weather into Texas, lower Mississippi Valley, Delta, southeastern states, afternoon showers and a thunder there. Monsoon setup getting pretty robust in the afternoon and evening hours as well. That'll be the story this afternoon around the Four Corners, northward up towards Yellowstone. More rain for a change and even some dust storm action in the desert southwest. Heads up on that I-4 corridor into parts of sections of southwestern sections of the desert area. In any event, we'll keep that troublesome area there. The heat will be winding on down here as in across the plains and Corn Belt locales. A series of cold fronts in the move may muster up quarter to half inch showers and thunderstorms, probably heavy and severe, but boy, the transition will be remarkable. A couple of more fronts next week as well, a couple of more scattered showers and thunderstorms, and a mix of daytime readings into the upper 60s and 70s. Some parts of the plains and Corn Belt may not even get past 80 later next week. That's only the beginning of a cooler conclusion to the month of July. I'm Greg Soldier with your Ag Weather Today.
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And some of you still refer to us as Queeby. We don't mind what you call us. We just say thanks for listening.

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1: ABC News, I'm Chuck Sievertson. More threats, more attacks in the Middle East. President Trump now putting attacks on Iran's bridges and power plants on the table. Iran threatening to stop all energy exports from the region. And ABC's Mary Bruce says this comes after a quick turnaround by President Trump.
2: President Trump announced the plan.
3: We're going to guard it. We're going to get paid for guarding it. A lot of money.
2: Trump contradicting what his own Secretary of State said just last month.
4: No country is allowed to charge tolls or fees on an international waterway.
2: A full about face.
5: I don't think anybody should be able to charge a fee for the strait.
2: Trump changing his tune after oil prices soared and American Gulf allies called to complain.
1: Former top lawyer at Goldman Sachs, Katherine Rumler, set to face questions about her relationship with Jeffrey Epstein on Capitol Hill today. Epstein, almost certain to also come up at the Senate confirmation hearing today for Todd Blanche as Attorney General. This is ABC News. Many of the soldiers who are now fighting for Russia in the war in Ukraine are African migrants, says ABC's Patrick Rievel, who has been speaking to prisoners of war at a camp in western Ukraine.
6: One researcher said to me, they use the African fighters mostly as cannon fodder. They come over, they're often not well trained, and in any case, they then force them towards the front line because they want to use them in an assault wave. They want to send this wave of bodies forward to try and exhaust Ukrainian troops and ammunition.
1: ABC's Patrick Rievel. The second semifinal in the World Cup is at 3 p.m. Eastern time today. Defending champs Argentina will face England. This is after Spain beat France. The game is in Atlanta. It's Wednesday, July 15th. You can see the Milky Way's glowing core tonight if the sky is clear where you are. It will be as a band across the southern sky. Chuck Sievertson, ABC News.
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8: 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This summer, we will be out and about with our prize drop board, giving you a chance to drop a chip from the top and see where it lands for your chance to win great prizes. KWBE, along with Sheer Quality Furniture of Beatrice, the Mechanical Room in Beatrice, and the U-Stop on the east side of Beatrice, will be giving away $1,000 in cash and prizes. 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
9: Good morning. This is a check of news on KWBE. I'm Jake Bartacki. A former employee of a Beatrice convenience store is accused of stealing more than $15,000 by canceling cash transactions and pocketing the money. Beatrice police say the owner of Cheapest Damn Cigarettes contacted officers on April 12th to report suspected embezzlement by former cashier Sue Buckmeyer, who had worked at the store since September of 2025. According to police, Lori Rizak began reviewing financial records and surveillance footage after discovering a cash shortage. Investigators say the footage showed a pattern in which Buckmeyer would ring up a customer's purchase before pressing the register's cancel and no sale buttons. The cash drawer would open, allowing her to complete the transaction with the customer while voiding the sale in the register. Police allege Buckmeyer later balanced the cash drawer at the end of her shift and kept the excess cash generated from the canceled transactions, causing the drawer to appear balanced. Rizak, who owns the store, told investigators she compared sales records with surveillance footage and estimated the business lost more than $15,000. BPD says Rizak confronted Buckmeyer about the suspected theft before terminating her employment. Police later reviewed the store's sales records and surveillance video with Beatrice police investigators, who concluded the evidence supported the owner's allegations. A BPD arrest report states Buckmeyer was interviewed by investigators on June 30th and again on July 10th. During both interviews, she denied stealing money. Buckmeyer was arrested on the 10th on an embezzlement-related charge. Formal charges will be determined by the Gage County Attorney. It's a busy summer of maintenance for a Southeast Nebraska school district. Beatrice Public Schools is in the thick of summer facility work, with the most notable project set to bring air conditioning to part of the district's oldest building, the Beatrice Middle School Gym.
10: That first day in the past, when they've packed all the kids in there to talk to them about the expectations for the year and the excitement and on all the things that take place in the middle school gym, they'll now sit there comfortably instead of sweltering hot.
9: Superintendent Jason Alexander says he believes the gym was due for air conditioning, with the school being built in the early 1970s.
10: And a lot of people will say, well, why do you need air conditioning in the gym? But what people forget is that is also a classroom, and it's also the largest space in the middle school where we can gather all the kids, all the parents, during certain times that we need them, and bring everyone together.
9: It's also been busy at the district's other campuses. Both floors of the Beatrice High School have gotten fresh coats of paint in the hallways, as well as a stair recalibration and new carpeting for part of the Hevlone Arts Center. The big project still to come at BHS also involves the gymnasium.
10: We're taking the gym floor down taking all the paint off, sanding it down, and then having it redone this summer as well. It's been about 11, 12 years, so it's time to do that.
9: While it may not be in the works for a few years, the district is also planning out a potential career pathways building, a place where classes can be taught on several trades. The Board of Education approved renderings for the building Monday night, and Alexander says the next step is getting input from area businesses.
10: Our timeline right now is get this portion of it put together and ready, start talking to businesses about what exactly it is we can have, get input from them about what we should be teaching to help get these kids ready for whatever trade or workforce they're interested in and what those businesses need.
9: Several first responders helped rescue a man from a grain bin in southeast Nebraska on Tuesday. Around noon yesterday, Odo County deputies responded to a farm in rural Palmyra after a 37-year-old man's leg got stuck in a grain bin auger. According to the sheriff's office, the man and two others were servicing the bin when he slipped and his leg got trapped in the running auger. The two others in the bin turned the auger off and helped free the man. When deputies arrived, they provided medical treatment and helped him out of the bin. Fire and rescue crews from Palmyra and Douglas took him to a Lincoln hospital with serious leg injuries. A vehicle fire temporarily slowed traffic on Highway 77 in southwest Lincoln Tuesday morning. Lincoln Fire and Rescue was called to 77 and Pioneers Boulevard at 8:18 a.m. for a pickup that caught fire. Most of the damage appeared to be in the front of the truck. The flames were extinguished by 8:55 a.m. The pickup truck was sitting on the right shoulder of Highway 77 before it was cleared just after 9 a.m. This has been a check of news on KWBE.
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12: Lots of sunshine for the day, with temperatures expected to be in the upper 80s to around 90 degrees. We'll have winds out of the southeast at 5 miles per hour. Tonight, the overnight low, 69. For Thursday, sunny, high of 90. Thursday night's low, 71. Friday, highs around 93. And then for the weekend, sunny and hot. Highs Saturday of 98. Highs on Sunday around 99.
13: I'm Pete Ricketts, candidate for Senate, and I approve this message.
14: Everything about Democrat Dan Osborne is fake.
15: Osborne says he's independent, but he's endorsed by the Democrat machine. Osborne admitted he'd give Democrats control of the Senate.
14: Dan Osborne said he'd have been the deciding vote to tax our tips, overtime, and Social Security.
15: taking thousands out of our pockets. Then he'd turn around and give that money and citizenship to illegal immigrants. Just listen.
16: A clear path and a streamline to citizenship. Just give him a damn Social Security card already.
14: Dan Osborne claims he's for the working man, but Osborne and his wife paid themselves hundreds of thousands of dollars through shady Wyoming companies they control, skirting election laws.
15: Osborne and his family have pocketed nearly $500,000 already.
14: And you know, some of that money was raised with a man who allegedly trafficked young girls for Jeffrey Epstein.
15: Gross. Don't be fooled by fake Dan Osborne.
14: Paid for by Pete Ricketts for Senate.
9: From the NCN Sports Desk, I'm Jake Bartecki with a sports update. The American League has secured home field advantage in the World Series by virtue of winning the All-Star Game. 4-0 in the final as the AL tops the National League. Three of the American League runs were scored in the first inning. One of those being scored by Bobby Witt Jr. He walked in his only at-bat of the evening, but was able to come around and score. Michael Wacha pitched one scoreless inning with two strikeouts. The American League's fourth run, an insurance run, came in the eighth on a solo homer by Miguel Vargas of the White Sox. Nebraska center fielder Mac Moyer is getting his shot in the majors. The Husker baseball player signed as an undrafted free agent contract with the San Diego Padres on Tuesday. He's the fourth Husker from this year's team to continue his career with a professional team. Ty Horn and Carson Yass were selected in the third round of the MLB draft. Dylan Carey signed with the Mets on Monday. Moyer earned second team All-Big Ten honors and was selected to the Big Ten's All-Defensive Team after tying a single-season record with a 1,000 fielding percentage this season at the plate. He made 57 starts. He hit .353 with 13 doubles, 2 triples, 4 homers, and 38 driven in. This has been a sports update on KWBE with sports on your own for the Big Orange and the Big Red. I'm Jake Bartecki.
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19: Hello, I'm Kellen Havikin with the latest ag headlines on Brownfield. A technical service representative with BASF says many corn growers have southern rust on their minds after the disease impacted most of the Midwest last year. Katie Strothman, who's based in Kansas, says the pathogen is blown north on weather fronts each season, and this year's no exception.
20: Southern rust can reproduce so very quickly. It can be anywhere from as few as 3 days to as long as 21 days. So we've had a lot of conversations about making sure that we still time the fungicide application correctly for the plant.
19: The president of the Kansas Soybean Association says potential changes to USMCA could have far-reaching consequences for U.S. agriculture. Brett Niebling tells Brownfield.
21: It's got to be one of our top priorities to get more markets and to secure these markets with Canada and Mexico. Like I said, Mexico is so important for us.
19: Follow Brownfield on Twitter at Brownfield. I'm Kellen Havikin for Brownfield.
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0: 66 degrees at KWBE. Good morning. Welcome to our Wednesday. We have coming up our birthday line. We'll find out who's celebrating for the day as we take your phone calls shortly after 6:30 this morning. Sunny skies today. We're going to get up to about 90 for the high.
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0: It's time now for this morning's funeral calendar on KWBE, brought to you this morning by Griffith Suvendick Funeral Home. Ruby Harden of Blue Springs passed away July 10th at the age of 90. Funeral services for Ruby Harden will be this morning at 10:30 at the Blue Springs United Methodist Church. Laughlin Hobart Funeral Home of Wymore in charge of those arrangements today. Funeral services will be this Friday for Teresa Lopez. Services for Teresa Lopez will be Friday morning at 11 at the Summit Street Church in Beatrice. Harmon Wright Mortuary and Crematory of Beatrice in charge of those arrangements. And that's this morning's funeral calendar on KWBE.
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0: Plenty of sunshine for us over the next few days, and the temperatures are going to be warming up. It's going to get hot for us. This weekend, we are looking at some really warm temps. Today, sunny skies, around 90 for the high. Tomorrow, sunny. Highs again around 90. Friday, sunny, 93. Saturday, sunny and hot, 98. And Sunday, sunny and hot. High of 99, and we'll continue in that 99 range on Monday. And then on Tuesday, sunshine, highs around 92. No rain in the forecast, going to be dry and hot for us these next few days. Here at KWBE, 66 degrees.
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0: Well, what do you think? National Hot Dog Day. Do we all have hot dogs for breakfast? Maybe not. No, not for breakfast, no. Well, good morning and welcome to our Wednesday. Boy, what a nice morning. And I know it's going to get hot, but you know, I just love this time of the day. Sun is coming up. Day's getting started. Ready for another round of this, that, and the other thing. We got the birthday line coming up. If you know someone who's celebrating, give us a call this morning on our birthday line. We'll take your calls here shortly. A little bit later this morning, we'll play morning trivia. We'll throw out a question your way and see if you can come up with the right answer and win. It's all coming up this morning here on KWBE.

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1: 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So go ahead and give us a call. Our lines are open, ready to hear from you. And in just a moment, we're going to talk about being middle-aged. Are you middle-aged? Or is the idea of middle-age, has it changed recently? We'll chat more about that here in just a bit. 402-228-5924. Good morning, KWBE. You're on the air.
2: Good morning, Dave. Today I would like to wish Brenda Podcheck of Dakin a very happy birthday. These wishes are from Ellie, and you have a great day, and thank you.
1: Thanks. You have a good day, too. Appreciate your call this morning. 402-228-5924. Lots of sunshine today. Going to get it close to 90 today. Boy, the weekend is looking hot. Wow. I don't know what your plans are for the weekend, but we're talking 98 Saturday and 99 on Sunday. Good chance, I would say. Well, I bet we hit the 100 mark. What do you think? I mean, we're pushing really close there. Just can't get no rain to cool things off. There is nothing in the forecast for any rain right now. It is going to be hot and dry for us.
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1: 636 at KWBE. Hi there. Good morning. You're on the birthday line.
4: Good morning, Dave. For yesterday, I would like to wish very belated happy birthdays to Lacey Itzen, Sharon Niemeyer, and Donna Hulse, and a very happy wedding anniversary late wishes to Lynn and Tammy Jurgens, and my brother and his wife of 52 years, Ron and Becky Jobman. And then

0: For today, I would like to say a very happy birthday to Cole Sims. And these visitors are from Wanda, and everybody out there, stay safe and keep hydrated.
1: No doubt. You bet. Yep. Keep that water bottle handy. Yes.
0: That's right. I don't like the next few days forecast, but we'll probably live through it.
1: We'll make it.
0: Yep. Okay. Thanks, Dave.
1: Hey, have a good one. Thanks. 637 at KWBE Celebrity Birthdays for the day. We have on the list Linda Ronstadt. Brought us so many hits. Rock and Roll Hall of Famer. Turning 80 today. She's actually responsible for the formation of the Eagles. They were all, like Don Henley and Glenn Frey, were all members of her backing band, and along with Randy Meisner. And yeah, so she's kind of the person that's responsible for the Eagles. Linda Ronstadt turning 80 today. Also on our celebrity birthday list, remember the show Eight is Enough? Willie Ames turning 66 today. He also did Charles in Charge. Bridget Nielsen turning 63, starred in like those Rocky movies. Also on the list for today, Eddie Griffin from Undercover Brother turning 58. And Diane Kruger is turning the big 5-0 today. She's Abigail in those National Treasure movies, which I just love and can watch over and over and over. Never get tired of those National Treasure movies. She's turning 50 today. Those are your celebrity birthdays this morning.
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1: 639 at KWBE 21 before the hour. Are we done? Only a couple calls this morning. Boy, quiet birthday line today. Not too much. Hello, good morning. You're on KWBE.
3: Yeah, I would like to wish and couple people, my family from Iowa, a happy anniversary. And for here for us is celebrating the birthdays, anniversaries, newborn or new jobs if they start a new one. Good luck with those. And this is from Kevin.
1: Well, Kevin, thank you for your call this morning. Appreciate you being a part of our birthday line today. You have yourself a good day.
3: And thanks, and bye.
1: Thank you. You betcha. Birthday line heard Monday through Friday on KWBE. For those celebrating, enjoy your day. The Jobmans, your anniversary, have a good one. And we'll do this again tomorrow. So do you feel over the hill? Are you middle-aged? How do you feel right now? You know, it used to be common to have over-the-hill parties for people who were turning 40. The idea was that you reach the halfway point and it's downhill from there. But things have changed recently. There's a new article with the Wall Street Journal that talks about how your 40s don't seem like middle age anymore. In America, the average life expectancy is 77 for men, 81 for women. So while those numbers have been steadily climbing, 40 is still roughly middle age, but it's more about lifestyle. According to the Wall Street Journal, for example, it's become more common for women to have children later, well into their 40s. Yeah, births to women 40 and over has increased over the past 35 years. The median age of a first-time home buyer hit 40 last year, and nearly 20% of the graduate students in America are 40-plus, which shows that many people are still shaping their careers at the age of 40 and not just looking to downshift toward retirement. You probably even know a 40-something who's training for a marathon or who's opening a business, who might be dating, having kids, or changing careers. There's less pressure to have it all figured out by the age of 40. And in recent years, adulthood appears to have stretched, creating more possibilities.
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1: Well, it is a Wednesday, middle of our work week. Coming up at 8:30 this morning, we will have our Pet of the Month program. Carly Fittis from the Beatrice Humane Society will be stopping in to introduce us to a cat or a dog that's up for adoption. Always fun when she comes in. Always a blast. The whole staff loves the Pet of the Month days because everybody gets a chance to, spend a little time with the dog or the cat that she brings in. It's coming your way this morning at 8:30. It's all brought to you by Oakview Vet Clinic here in Beatrice. We'll look forward to our Pet of the Month. So with the hot weather, the temperatures in the 90s, we're looking for ways to cool off. One of the things that we did, we posted on our Facebook page the other day that we are looking for the best iced tea in the KWBE listening area. Who has the best iced tea? And we were inviting you to text us at 402-228-5924 with your opinions as to who has the best iced tea. And I think what we're going to do is, after a couple of days of taking all your suggestions, we're going to go through and pick out maybe like the top three, kind of what we did with the coffee. We'll pick the top three and then have you vote on between the top three and throw that at you on our Facebook page. But I'm looking through our text messages over the last couple of days. Who's got the best iced tea? Well, let's see here. Someone says Beatrice Nutrition. Someone says Sonic. We got Cal Camp Coffee. We've got Scooters. We also have, let's see here, Best Tea, Playa Azul. And then we also have Sonic again. So if you want to be a part of this little voting that we're doing, go ahead and text us at 402-228-5924. Who's got the best iced tea around? Let us know what your thoughts are, and then we're going to throw, like I said, the answers then, maybe the top three your way, and we'll do a little voting and give you a chance to let us kind of figure out who's got the best iced tea. Because on a hot day like today, a good old iced tea tastes pretty good, right? So go ahead and text us, 402-228-5924. Let us know your thoughts, and we'll work this all out here.

KWBE in the music of Lionel Richie all night long. Good morning. Welcome to our Wednesday. Today's high going to get up to about around 90 degrees. Same story tomorrow. High is around 90. And then on Friday, going to get to about 93. And for the weekend, 98 Saturday, 99 Sunday. 67 degrees this morning at KWBE, 67 currently. So the Gage County Museum is having a fundraiser coming up tomorrow night. This is going to take place at the Adams Community Center in Adams, starting at 6. And they're going to do kind of a Price is Right theme where you'll have the chance to do different things. One of the things they're going to do is they're going to have a contest where you as a team will get to guess the prices of real items from the past 250 years of American history. It's going to be pretty cool. I know Cassandra was in the other day, as if you were listening, and she threw one question at me about the washing machine, what it was when it first came out, the price of it. And so this is going to be a fun deal, and it basically, yeah, you get a team together, and you get to play, and everybody who's participating, basically, you are helping out the museum. Again, this is a fundraiser that starts at 6 o'clock on Thursday night. I have tickets for this event. I have 4 tickets because we want you to go as a team. So if you got 3 coworkers, 3 friends, 3 family members that want to join you to be a team, get ready to call in and win those tickets. We're going to do that in the 7 o'clock hour. That'll be coming up next half hour. We'll give you a chance to call in and win those 4 tickets, and you and your team can go to the fundraising event tomorrow night at the Adams Community Center and help out the Gage County Museum. So, yeah, put your team together and get ready to play next hour.

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1: ABC News, I'm Chuck Sievertson. American forces carrying out new attacks this morning on targets in Iran, the first daytime attack since the first 40 days of the war. This after President Trump threatened to go further than the U.S. military has gone so far.
2: Next week it gets really bad for them because next week comes the power plants, next week comes the bridges. We're going to knock out all their power plants, we're going to knock out all their bridges. Unless they get to the table and negotiate.
1: President speaking to Fox. One person's dead, three still missing after a boat capsized overnight in San Francisco Bay, not far from Alcatraz. Acting Attorney General Todd Blanche, nominated by President Trump to get the job permanently, faces a Senate confirmation hearing this morning. ICE now suspending vehicle stops in its crackdown on illegal immigration after a pair of deadly shootings recently, one in Maine, the other in Texas. Officials say officers will get more training. This is ABC News. A group of 26 Meta employees has sued the company, claiming it used artificial intelligence systems that disproportionately targeted those on medical or family leave for layoffs. Today's the second semifinal in the World Cup, defending champs Argentina against England. This after Spain beat France. The game is in Atlanta at 3 p.m. Eastern Time. Months of recovery are ahead for tree trimmers Isaac and Andrew Reyes in Ponca City, Oklahoma. A cable snapped and they both fell 45 feet to the ground. Isaac has a broken leg and two broken ankles. Amazed at the community's reaction.
3: What we experienced, it makes you feel loved and appreciated, and it makes you proud to be from Ponca.
1: That's Isaac, ditto from his brother Andrew, who has a fractured jaw and a broken nose.
4: It's been a blessing, shocking for sure. Blessing a lot of good people in the city.
1: Friends and family set up a GoFundMe online in a local restaurant, hosting a fundraiser for them later this month. Chuck Sievertson, ABC News.
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9: Good morning. This is a check of news on KWBE. I'm Jake Bartacki. A former employee of a Beatrice convenience store is accused of stealing more than $15,000 by canceling cash transactions and pocketing the money. Beatrice police say the owner of Cheapest Damn Cigarettes contacted officers on April 12th to report suspected embezzlement by former cashier Sue Buckmeyer, who had worked at the store since September of 2025. According to police, Lori Rizak began reviewing financial records and surveillance footage after discovering a cash shortage. Investigators say the footage showed a pattern in which Buckmeyer would ring up a customer's purchase before pressing the register's cancel and no sale buttons. The cash drawer would open, allowing her to complete the transaction with the customer while voiding the sale in the register. Police allege Buckmeyer later balanced the cash drawer at the end of her shift and kept the excess cash generated from the canceled transactions, causing the drawer to appear balanced. Rizak, who owns the store, told investigators she compared sales records with surveillance footage and estimated the business lost more than $15,000. BPD says Rizak confronted Buckmeyer about the suspected theft before terminating her employment. Police later reviewed the store's sales records and surveillance video with Beatrice police investigators, who concluded the evidence supported the owner's allegations. A BPD arrest report states Buckmeyer was interviewed by investigators on June 30th and again on July 10th. During both interviews, she denied stealing money. Buckmeyer was arrested on the 10th on an embezzlement-related charge. Formal charges will be determined by the Gage County Attorney. It's a busy summer of maintenance for a Southeast Nebraska school district. Beatrice Public Schools is in the thick of summer facility work, with the most notable project set to bring air conditioning to part of the district's oldest building, the Beatrice Middle School Gym.
10: That first day in the past, when they've packed all the kids in there to talk to them about the expectations for the year and the excitement and on all the things that take place in the middle school gym, they'll now sit there comfortably instead of sweltering hot.
9: Superintendent Jason Alexander says he believes the gym was due for air conditioning, with the school being built in the early 1970s.
10: And a lot of people will say, well, why do you need air conditioning in the gym? But what people forget is that is also a classroom, and it's also the largest space in the middle school where we can gather all the kids, all the parents, during certain times that we need them, and bring everyone together.
9: It's also been busy at the district's other campuses. Both floors of the Beatrice High School have gotten fresh coats of paint in the hallways, as well as a stair recalibration and new carpeting for part of the Hevlone Arts Center. The big project still to come at BHS also involves a gymnasium.
10: We're taking the gym floor down taking all the paint off, sanding it down, and then having it redone this summer as well. It's been about 11, 12 years, so it's time to do that.
9: While it may not be in the works for a few years, the district is also planning out a potential career pathways building, a place where classes can be taught on several trades. The Board of Education approved renderings for the building Monday night, and Alexander says the next step is getting input from area businesses.
10: Our timeline right now is get this portion of it put together and ready, start talking to businesses about what exactly it is we can have, get input from them about what we should be teaching to help get these kids ready for whatever trade or workforce they're interested in and what those businesses need.
9: Several first responders helped rescue a man from a grain bin in southeast Nebraska on Tuesday. Around noon yesterday, Odo County deputies responded to a farm in rural Palmyra after a 37-year-old man's leg got stuck in a grain bin auger. According to the sheriff's office, the man and two others were servicing the bin when he slipped and his leg got trapped in the running auger. The two others in the bin turned the auger off and helped free the man. When deputies arrived, they provided medical treatment and helped him out of the bin. Fire and rescue crews from Palmyra and Douglas took him to a Lincoln hospital with serious leg injuries. A vehicle fire temporarily slowed traffic on Highway 77 in southwest Lincoln Tuesday morning. Lincoln Fire and Rescue was called to 77 and Pioneers Boulevard at 8:18 a.m. for a pickup that caught fire. Most of the damage appeared to be on the front of the truck. The flames were extinguished by 8:55 a.m. The pickup truck was sitting on the right shoulder of Highway 77 before it was cleared just after 9 a.m. This has been a check of news on KWBE.
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12: Temperatures for the afternoon across the KWBE listening area around that 90-degree mark. We'll have winds out of the southeast at around 5 miles per hour. Tonight, clear skies, the overnight low 69. Then for Thursday, sunny, high of 90. Thursday night's low 71. We'll close out the week on Friday with mostly sunny skies and a high temperature of 93. And that's a check on your weather.
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9: From the NCN Sports Desk, I'm Jake Bartecki with a sports update. The American League has secured home field advantage in a World Series by virtue of winning the All-Star Game. 4-0 final as the AL tops the National League. Three of the American League runs were scored in the first inning. One of those being scored by Bobby Witt Jr. He walked at his only at-bat of the evening, but was able to come around and score. Michael Wacha pitched one scoreless inning with two strikeouts. The American League's fourth run, an insurance run, came in the eighth on a solo homer by Miguel Vargas of the White Sox. Nebraska center fielder Mack Moyer is getting his shot in the majors. The Husker baseball player signed as an undrafted free agent contract with the San Diego Padres on Tuesday. He's the fourth Husker from this year's team to continue his career with a professional team. Ty Horn and Carson Yass were selected in the third round of the MLB draft. Dylan Carey signed with the Mets on Monday. Moyer earned second team All-Big Ten honors and was selected to the Big Ten's All-Defensive Team after tying a single-season record with a 1,000 fielding percentage this season at the plate. He made 57 starts. He hit .353 with 13 doubles, 2 triples, 4 homers, and 38 driven in. This has been a sports update on KWBE with sports on your own for the Big Orange and the Big Red. I'm Jake Bartecki.
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12: Ah, the sun is shining. We're ready for another day, right? Well, we're going to warm up today to a high of around 90. This look at your weather is brought to you this hour on KWBE by Roar's Machinery. We're currently at 67 degrees. Sunny skies today. Highs around 90. Same story tomorrow. Sunny and 90, and then for the weekend, Friday, 93, Saturday, 98, Sunday, 99. Kids, if you want to make a few dollars, maybe you might want to set up a lemonade stand. This is going to be a good weekend for it. We're going to stay in those upper 90s on Monday. We're looking at highs around 99 still on Monday. And then Tuesday, sunshine 92. So we get a little, I don't know, do you call it a break? Still in the 90s, but at least not up there to, I got a feeling we're going to hit 100 this weekend. I don't know. Something tells me we're going to hit that three-digit mark. No rain in the forecast for us. It is going to remain dry from now until about next Tuesday. There is nothing in the forecast calling for any rain, just a lot of sunshine and warm temperatures.
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12: Currently at KWBE, we are right now at 90% for the relative humidity. Our barometer is at 30.17. The wind's very quiet, very calm. For today, we're not going to have much breeze at all. Very, very light winds today out of the southeast at about 5 miles per hour. 67 is our temperature here at KWBE. This check on your weather, courtesy of Roars.
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12: 16 minutes after 7 o'clock, good morning from KWBE. I want to say thanks to everybody who came out yesterday to share quality furniture. We had our first chance for you to win in our jackpot drop. And thanks to everybody who turned out, dropped the chip to try to win a few prizes and some cash. Now, your next opportunity will be this Friday. 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It doesn't take very long. You just simply take the chip, you drop it down, and we watch it fall until it falls into one of the prize slots. And cross your fingers. Come on out. Lobby Plumbing, Heating, Air, and Hardware near Blue Springs. That'll be this coming Friday, 11 a.m. to 1 p.m. We're going to be there giving you a chance to play and a chance to win. Again, thanks to everybody who came out yesterday and gave it a try. We want to say thanks to Share Quality Furniture, to U-Stop on the east side of Beatrice, and to the Mechanical Room of Beatrice for being our big sponsors for the summer to make this all possible. Again, come on out to Lobbies this Friday.
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12: I think all you got to do is lay a hot dog out on the sidewalk today and it'll probably cook itself on a day like this, especially this weekend when we're talking temperatures around 98, 99. Woo! All right, National Hot Dog Day. Good morning, and yeah, have a hot dog today or two. Hey, I promised you last hour we would give these away this hour, so we're going to do it this hour. I have those four tickets for the big fundraiser tomorrow night for the Gage County Museum. This is going to take place at the Adams Community Center in Adams. Starts at 6. Cassandra was in last week and talked about the whole fundraiser and talked about the different games that are going to be played. It's kind of the Price is Right theme. You'll have the chance to do this, that, and the other thing, kind of like what the Price is Right does. One of the things they're going to do is have a team where you get to guess the prices of real items from the past 250 years. So as a team, you kind of work together. Of course, the big winner in all this is going to be the museum because it's a fundraiser. 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So if you've got your team together, I got four tickets to give away right now at 402-228-5924. Four tickets for tomorrow night's fundraiser at the Adams Community Center. Call me now on the studio line. 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

KWBE Crowded House, don't dream, it's over. Coming up at 8:30 this morning, it is our Pet of the Month program. Yes, it is that time when we get to meet a new four-legged friend from the Beatrice Animal Shelter, either a cat or a dog, we never know. Carly likes to surprise us, and so that's coming up at 8:30 this morning. Carly Fittis from the Humane Society will be stopping in, talking about the latest news from the Humane Society, and featuring, either a dog or a cat that's up for adoption at the animal shelter, and that'll be coming your way at 8:30 this morning, all brought to you by Oakview Veterinary Clinic. 7:24 is our time at KWBE Morning Trivia coming your way here in less than a half hour. Check on headline news just a few minutes away. Coming up later this week, coming up tomorrow on Friday, on Friday morning at 8:30, we're going to be spotlighting the Boy Scouts. The local scout troop, the local scout group has some things going on they want to talk about, so we're going to chat with them Friday morning at 8:30 here on KWBE.

728 at KWBE. Temperature this hour here at our studios. We're currently 67. Going to get up to about 90 today. So it's National Hot Dog Day. Perhaps maybe you're going to grill a hot dog or two today, or maybe you'll do some grilling this weekend. July is National Grilling Month. And according to a new report, the average American enjoys 13 grill days per year. Now, that number is higher in Wyoming, Oregon, Michigan, and New Hampshire. Much, much lower. In fact, the states that grill the least are Hawaii, Mississippi, and Vermont. 84% of Americans say they will grill more. They would like to grill more if they just had the opportunities to. As far as the rules about grilling, Talker Research recently put together the top five sins of grilling. They are: number five, pressing down on a burger with a spatula. Number four, backseat grilling. You know, like being a backseat driver. Yeah, don't tell somebody how to grill. Number three, opening the lid when it's not necessary. Number two, not allowing the meat to rest before serving. And the biggest sin when it comes to grilling, touching another person's grill without permission.

news, weather, classic hits. It's all right here to start your day. Thanks for tuning us in this morning. We are KWBE.

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2: 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A big development in the debate over changing the clocks twice a year. House lawmakers passing a bill to keep daylight saving time all year long. More from ABC's Sophie Flay.
3: Congress made daylight saving time permanent during the 1970s energy crisis, but reversed course after parents revolted over children walking to school in pitch dark winter mornings. In Florida alone, 8 kids were killed in traffic accidents. Permanent daylight saving time would mean the sun wouldn't rise until 8:52 a.m. in Seattle in mid-January and 9:04 a.m. in Indianapolis. But this new bill would allow states to opt out and make their own decisions.
2: The latest consumer price

0: Index released on Tuesday shows prices are up 3.5% compared to a year ago. June's drop in gas prices leading to the largest one-month inflation decrease in more than 6 years. But Tuesday's report doesn't reflect the renewed conflict with Iran and the traffic slowdown in the Strait of Hormuz, which is already bringing oil prices up. Chief Economist and Managing Director Diane Swonk tells ABC that Americans are adjusting their spending.
1: The retailers we talk to, and I talk to a lot of retailers, even the big box discounters are seeing they're losing out on the discretionary spend and even people cutting back on their food purchases in order to make ends meet.
0: This week, President Donald Trump announced a plan for the U.S. to take control of the Strait of Hormuz. He implemented a 20% charge on all cargo passing through the route as reimbursement for security costs. Extension Ag economist Frayne Olson with North Dakota State University says that the war between the U.S. and Iran has an indirect impact on grain through energy markets.
2: So I know that farmers are concerned about, you know, fertilizer prices and potentially diesel fuel prices and maybe even some natural gas or propane prices come fall if we have to do some drying. So on the energy side, it's not something that farmers need to ignore. It is something to pay attention to. That's a, you know, again, we're looking forward and there's a time delay from when things are ordered to when they actually arrive and farmers can use them. So we have to keep that in mind.
0: New fallout from that deadly ICE shooting in Maine. We're learning more about the victim and a temporary policy change for immigration enforcement. ABC has the details.
3: Yoan Sebastian Guerrero was shot in his car in Biddeford, Maine, Monday. Officials say the ICE officers tried to make a traffic stop, but Guerrero tried to flee in his car. In fearing for public safety, an officer opened fire. A memorial has been growing for the 26-year-old, who officials say entered the country illegally, but was authorized to work here. Guerrero had taken on multiple jobs to support his wife and 3-year-old daughter.
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0: 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Coming up at 8 o'clock, news from ABC at 8:30. It's our Pet of the Month program. Carly Fittis from the Beatrice Humane Society will be stopping in to visit with us. That's coming up at 8:30 today. Morning trivia just a few minutes away. We'll give you a chance to call in and win when we play trivia. Temperature for the afternoon, we're going to reach up to a high of around 90 today. Look for our temperatures around, we're thinking tomorrow about 90, and then on Friday, 93, and then we're in the upper 90s for the weekend. It's 69 now here at KWBE.
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0: Are you tired of crimes in your city, your neighborhood? 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It's a Wednesday, and every Wednesday we check in at Farmers Cooperative. Check out to see what's going on. And with that this morning, from the Agronomy Department, let's get Chad Beringer on the line. Chad, good morning. How are you?
8: Good morning. Beautiful day out today.
0: Hey, not bad. Sun is up, and we're ready for another day. What's all going on at Farmers Cooperative these days?
8: Well, right now we just finished up doing a lot of post-spraying. A little bit of that is still trickling out, and we are full force on fungicide application on corn. Being out in the fields every day here looking, you know, the pressure is still light out there. We're just doing a lot of preventive spraying and being proactive on that to protect the plants and, just trying to make sure that we protect that crop as much as we possibly can right now.
0: So how is the crop looking as you go through the fields and such? Crop's looking pretty good right now as we're in the middle part of July?
8: You know, for being mid-July, you know, the soil moisture in the dryland areas, I'm talking large scale, overall is really good right now. From where we started off the spring to where we are right now, I'm pretty happy with it, and the crops are looking good. With the heat we got coming up and humidity and stuff like that, I know we're going to be pushing some triple digits towards the weekend, but we could use the rain then or next week. And but no, right now we're sitting really well. Everything's looking good.
0: Yeah, unfortunately, as I look at that weather forecast, there's just no rain in the outlook here for the next several days, at least from now till about next Monday or Tuesday. So, we got some pretty good hot temps coming up this weekend, but overall, you say things looking pretty good, though, right now.
8: Yeah, everything's looking good. You know, the thing that really helps us the most right now is the humidity. You go out in these crops in the early morning, like right now, and it's just saturated out there. So the humidity is tough on us, but really good for the crops. So.
0: Any insect issues right now? Any disease problems?
8: You know, we're seeing a little bit of common rust right now. No southern rust in the area. It hasn't even been confirmed in Nebraska yet. Tar spot is all around us, and in most of the counties already been confirmed. So I'd keep an eye on that. I have seen a little bit of spider mite feeding in some dry land corners, but that's about it. But overall, the pressure's, you know, pretty moderate right now.
0: All right. Anything else for us this morning that you want folks to know that Farmers Cooperative is doing?
8: No, if you got any questions on scouting or fungicide applications, just stop in at your local branch, and anybody there would be glad to help you with answer some of those questions.
0: All right. Chad, thanks for being with us. Have a great day. Stay cool over these next few days, and we'll talk to you again down the road.
8: Thank you much.
0: You bet. Yeah, thank you. Farmers Cooperative, we check in every Wednesday at this time here on KWBE.
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0: All righty, let's throw out a little question your way and see if you can come up with the answer. I came across this morning, and I thought this was kind of interesting. 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What is it? 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
0: Okay, so you must be 19 years of age or older to play, 19 and older. And if you've won something here from us in the last month, let's give somebody else a chance to call in and win. We're going to throw out you to win 8 Nebraska lottery scratch-off tickets. That's what we got for you, 8 lottery tickets. And I'm going to throw in a KWBE Party Palooza t-shirt. We still have a few of those that I've been kind of just sitting in my office. We've been giving them away off and on to our text club members, giving them a chance to text in and win. And I still got a couple yet, so we're going to throw in a Palooza t-shirt along with the 8 lottery tickets if you're the first caller with the right answer at 402-228-5924. So here's your question. Kind of interesting. Only 2 of the 20 highest grossing 80s movies haven't had a remake, sequel, or prequel. Name one of the 2. You know, we always see, you know, remakes. We always see sequels. But there's only 2 of the 20 highest grossing 80 movies that haven't had like a remake or a sequel. I need for you to just name one of the 2 is all. One of the 2. Hi, good morning, KWBE. What's your answer?
12: Is it E.T.?
0: Yes, E.T. is one of them. Job well done. Who's this calling?
12: This is Trent Tegmeyer.
0: Hey, Trent, how you doing this morning?
12: Doing good, good. Good morning. How are you?
0: Good. On the road heading for work, are you?
12: Heading north on 77.
0: All right. Well, when you got some time, stop on by our KWBE studios, pick up your prize package, and have yourself a great day.
12: Appreciate it. Have a good one.
0: Hey, Trent, thanks for calling. You have a good one, too. So Trent gets it right. One of them, E.T. You know what the other one is? Rain Man. So there's a trivia you can take to the water cooler this morning when you're at work and you want to throw something out at your coworkers and say, I bet you can't guess this. Yeah, only 2 of the 20 highest grossing 80s movies haven't had a remake or a sequel. E.T. and Rain Man, those your answer. Thanks, Trent, for calling. 7:51 at KWBE. Let's go ahead and take a check on our calendar.
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0: This morning's community calendar brought to you by Clayball Pharmacy and Northeast Towing. And on the calendar for the day, the Gage County Museum is having a fundraiser tomorrow night at the Adams Community Center. It starts at 6. It's the Price is Right. They kind of got that theme. They're going to do a lot of different Price is Right games that night. And it's all to help raise dollars for the museum. If you want to get more info, contact the museum at 402-228-1679. You can come jam at the Beatrice Senior Center tomorrow evening, Thursday, July 16th. They got food that'll be served at 5. The Jam starts at 5:30. Everyone's welcome to come on out. That's at the Beatrice Senior Center tomorrow night.
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0: playing the classics here on your Wednesday morning. The Tubes on KWBE, and talk to you later. A big thanks to everybody who came out yesterday to Share Quality Furniture to try winning with our cash drop. And we had a few folks who were asking, well, where can we play next? Well, that answer is this Friday. This Friday at Lobby Plumbing, Heating, Air, and Hardware near Blue Springs. We're going to be there for a couple of hours, 11 a.m. to 1 p.m. So come on out and try your luck at the jackpot drop and see if you can win some cash. 11 to 1 this Friday. 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You stop on the east side of Beatrice and the mechanical room in Beatrice. We want to say thanks to our sponsors who are making it all possible this summer for us to give you a chance to win some cash and some prizes. So again, this coming Friday is your next opportunity to drop the chip and see if you can win. 11 a.m. to 1 p.m. That's at Lobby Plumbing, Heating, Air, and Hardware near Blue Springs. We'll see you there. It's 8 o'clock. And we're currently at 71 degrees. Let's go ahead and take a check here on news from ABC. That's on the way next. Our pet of the month is coming your way in a half hour here on KWBE.
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2: ABC News, I'm Chuck Sievertson. Daytime airstrikes on Iran, the first since the first 40 days of the war, carried out this morning by U.S. forces. CENTCOM says they hit cruise missile storage and launch sites and coastal defense systems. Searches in San Francisco Bay for three people still missing after a boat went down overnight near Alcatraz. ABC's Trevor Ault.
3: Coast Guard racing to the scene, but by the time they arrived, the bottom two levels of that three-level cruiser were underwater. It's unclear if anyone was wearing a life vest. One passenger rushed to shore was later pronounced dead. 13 passengers were safely rescued. Three people were taken to the hospital with injuries.
2: President Trump saying this morning that ICE cannot suspend using traffic stops, even after a pair of deadly incidents. Officials had put them on pause for more training. Todd Blanche faces questions at his Senate Judiciary Committee confirmation hearing to move up from acting attorney general to getting the job permanently. This is ABC News. Police explain why they arrested a man for something they say happened on July 4th in St. Johns County, Florida on I-95.
4: Deputies pulling over the suspected vehicle.
5: Triple Jervor is this vehicle was seen launching fireworks out of the passenger side of the vehicle.
4: But deputies informing the people inside that vehicle that they were caught on camera from above.
6: That's a helicopter who's been following you for the past 10 miles. Shoot stuff out the car.
4: The passenger of the vehicle then placed under arrest.
2: ABC's Gio Benitez. Evidence shows a new malaria vaccine in Africa is helping reduce cases, but officials are concerned that not everybody's getting the fourth and final booster. Today is the second semifinal in the World Cup. Defending champs Argentina facing England this after Spain beat France. Games in Atlanta, 3 p.m. Eastern. It's Wednesday, July 15th. Tonight, if it's clear where you are, you'll be able to see in the southern sky the Milky Way's glowing core. Chuck Sievertson, ABC News.
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11: Everything about Democrat Dan Osborne is fake.
12: Osborne says he's independent, but he's endorsed by the Democrat machine. Osborne admitted he'd give Democrats control of the Senate.
11: Dan Osborne said he'd have been the deciding vote to tax our tips, overtime, and Social Security,
12: taking thousands out of our pockets. Then he'd turn around and give that money and citizenship to illegal immigrants. Just listen.
13: A clear path and a streamline to citizenship. Just give him a damn Social Security card already.
11: Dan Osborne claims he's for the working man, but Osborne and his wife paid themselves hundreds of thousands of dollars through shady Wyoming companies they control, skirting election laws.
12: Osborne and his family have pocketed nearly $500,000 already.
11: And you know, some of that money was raised with a man who allegedly trafficked young girls for Jeffrey Epstein.
12: Gross. Don't be fooled by fake Dan Osborne.
11: Paid for by Pete Ricketts for Senate.
0: A lot of sunshine in our forecast over the next few days. Temperatures gradually warming up each day. Your high today around 90. Your high tomorrow also around 90. Friday, highs around 93. Then as we get into the weekend, Saturday, sunny and hot with a high of 98. Sunday, a high of 99. And on Monday, we'll start off the work week with sunshine and temperatures again around 99.
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0: The forecast for the KWBE listening area, temperatures for your afternoon around that 90-degree mark. We'll have winds out of the southeast at around 5 miles per hour. Tomorrow, sunny skies, highs again around 90. Then for Friday, 93 for the high. Saturday, 98. And for Sunday, the high of 99. No rain in the forecast. It's going to remain dry over the next few days.
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Music from the Eagles and the Long Run. 8:23 on our morning, 8:23 and 71 degrees with Whitney Houston. Yeah.

0: KWBE, wouldn't it be nice? The Beach Boys, 828 here on our Wednesday morning. Your forecast for the day, sunny skies, going to warm up to a high of around 90. Oh, we're thinking about 90 today and then 90 tomorrow and then 93 Friday and then upper 90s for the weekend. In fact, on Sunday, 99. Going to get really close to that 100-degree mark. 71 degrees here at KWBE. The relative humidity at 84%. The wind's very quiet, very calm. 71 at the moment here at our KWBE studios.
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0: Your chance to win with our jackpot drop comes your way on Friday. 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

0: sitting down together to talk about what's going on at the shelter. What's happening these days?
1: You know, we are well in the swing of kitten season. Oh my goodness, are there kittens everywhere?
0: Everywhere, huh?
1: I think last time I was in here, I was still like, oh, maybe, you know, I don't hate kittens so much yet. And we're well past that. Oh my gosh, so many kittens.
0: Really?
1: But the good news is we're still actually seeing a very low number coming in locally. Most of these are actually from surrounding communities. You know, whether or not that's, you know, Jefferson County or Saline County, whether or not that's Lancaster County, most of these cats are no longer coming in locally. And so we're really starting to see the payoff of the spay neuter clinic and the efforts that we've been doing with our TNR, and we're still getting a few in locally, but I'll tell you, we have done great work here in our communities to really start kind of changing the tide.
0: It takes, I mean, that's not easy to do, is it?
1: No, it is not.
0: We're both sneezing and coughing here.
1: I know.
0: Is it the dog?
1: It might be. Believe it or not, yes, I am allergic to dogs and cats, so go figure. I've chosen a great career. My allergist loves it.
0: Need a Kleenex?
1: Thank you. The spaying and neutering program is definitely very unique, and that's one of the great benefits of being here. Oh,
0: there we go.
1: Oh no, it's gonna sit there. It's gonna sit there and surprise me, guys. So that's one of the benefits of our spay neuter program is while we're a small community, we have a really great resource with that. And this is one of those things that you don't get even in Lincoln or Omaha.
0: Right.
1: While Lincoln does have Stransky and they do have the Humane Society and they're always doing what they can do to help with the population up there, their city's so big, they need probably 6 spay neuter clinics to be able to do for their community what we're doing for our community. So I'm very glad that we're here and we're able to do this for our community. We're able to make the changes that we are. And I hope that the community is also seeing those same payoffs and really kind of starting to buy into the solution. The solution is we can spay and neuter them and the population stops. And that's a very cool thing.
0: So if I were to walk in the shelter today, how are we doing as far as cats and dogs? I mean, are we pretty full or, I mean, mid-July? Here, midsummer.
1: I just ran my numbers, and we're sitting at about 230 animals in our care, which actually is, I think, a record. Most of those are still sitting out in foster, but almost everything that I have in foster is going to be 8 weeks old by the end of this month, so they're going to be coming back. So we are definitely full, definitely rocking and rolling, definitely moving through the adoptions and getting these animals placed, and that's been an incredible part of our being able to continue to say yes and help. But it's definitely busy.
0: Well, the last time you were here in June, we actually kind of focused and kind of spotlighted, the foster program, encouraging folks to consider being a foster. Did you get a few folks to say, hey, I'll do it?
1: Oh, yes. You know, and that's such a huge thing for us. Throughout the course of the year, we will utilize between 50 and 75 fosters each year. That is an incredible number of homes that will say, yes, we can help. Even if it's a short-term foster. Some of our fosters, these kittens need, a week or 2 weeks. You know, I've got a couple of them right now that are out on week fosters. They're actually old enough for adoption. They've been spayed and neutered. They've been vaccinated. They've had all of those things. But they need just a little bit more time getting socialized. And so, Coconut. She's doing coconut things. You're going to have to forgive her. We do have amazing use of those foster homes. And if they didn't step up, many of these animals wouldn't have a chance anywhere else. They would be part of the statistics. Statistics are such that a kitten born to an outdoor mom has a less than 20% chance of making it to 6 months of age. So when this animal gets surrendered through our last litter program, which is our solution for other communities, where they get mom spayed and mom comes into our clinic to get spayed and then the kittens stay with us for adoption, that mom is going back out and saving that spot in the society of cats and not reproducing and not allowing another unneutered or unaltered cat to come in and have babies then. And so it's kind of our way of solving the problem both ways, getting the kittens out, giving the kittens a real shot at life while also making sure that there's a plug in the population. And so we've been utilizing that a lot for a lot of different communities, and we are seeing great success with that. You know, I've talked to I think once or twice about Cozad, who brings us a trailer full of cats once a month to spay and neuter. They've also been bringing litters of kittens as they find them when they're out trapping. But she's actually running into the situation now where she's been, you know, scheduling 40 cats a month. She now can't catch 40 cats to get them into us each month. And it's an incredible thing to

0: finally see that changing for her and her community as well. And it can be done in any community. It just takes somebody that's committed, that's willing to start putting the pieces together to get us to the point that we can actually solve this for any community. And that's a very cool thing.
1: Beatrice has really become kind of a leader in some things here, haven't they?
0: You know, I actually got a cold call email a couple weeks back from kind of one of my personal, like, fangirl kind of situations. She runs it's called the Community Cat Podcast. But it's a nationwide, it's actually internationally renowned podcast that talks about feral cats and management and how you do all of those things. And she sent me an email and said, "Hey, Carly." And I was like, okay, this must be a canned email. I must have replied to, I must put my information. She's like, "I really love what you're doing in Beatrice. I think that you actually belong in our state leaders group that's going to be, working on creating programs that, for community cats across the country. We've been waiting for somebody in Nebraska to really kind of step up and show that, you know, they're doing the right things and that they have the ability to lead through Nebraska. And we think that your organization might be it." And I said, "What?" Like, wow. I couldn't believe that I was like, we're the sixth biggest shelter in the state. We're not one of the big guys. And so the very cool thing is yes, we are doing it. We are doing it right. It is being seen and it's now being replicated. We're now talking to people that are going to help us help more communities doing exactly the same thing. And so it's just very cool to see that work continue to expand and continue to grow. And quite frankly, that was a little bit of a she wanted to do a Zoom call with me. And I was like, "Wait, I get to actually like talk to you for real?" Like, for some people, this would be like the Brad Pitt of it was very awe-inspiring for me. But again, like, this is what we're doing, though. This is what doing the work every day, coming in, taking care of the animals in our community, providing the resources for our community, helping the animals get adopted in our community. That's what this brings. We have to do the work. And as we're doing the work, everybody else is going to take notice. And it's just a very cool thing to see that finally start happening.
1: Wow. Wow, wow, wow. So here we are halfway through July here, halfway through the summer. You compare now, a year ago for 2025, how we stand as far as number-wise, what do you think?
0: I usually do those numbers at the end of June, and I haven't actually finished running all of those yet. I actually think our adoptions are down just the tiniest bit, but that I don't think is because we don't have the same adopters or anything else. I think that was truly a matter of we didn't have cats for longer this year. We've done a better job of helping our local communities where we don't have kittens coming in January and February and March and April. And it wasn't until May that we had kittens coming into our community. And so I think that actually just decreased our adoptions at the start of this year more than we have had in the past. And so, since then, I think our adoptions have picked back up and exceeded what we've had in years past. And so I think, again, it's just a change in how we're doing things because of the change in our community that we're creating. And so, the story of what does that look like next year and the year afterwards, I don't know. But I can tell you we're going to keep on the current path. We're going to keep helping the ways that we can help. And, maybe someday the answer is that we're adopting out less cats, Dave, because I can't find enough cats to adopt them all out. And that's going to be a crazy thing to say, but man, what a world it'll be.
1: Yeah. All right. Well, let's take a short break. We'll come back. We got Coconut we're going to be talking about here a little bit later before we're done here. Yeah, Coconut is in the room.
0: Coconut and all of her personality is in the room. We're here.
1: So we'll get to that here in a bit. I also want to talk a little bit about it's going to be a hot weekend. Really
0: oh,
1: hot weekend.
0: And we got more heat coming. And I'm ready for fall, I think.
1: More with Carly right after this.
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4: It's 8:45 at KWBE. It's our Pet of the Month program. We always get to visit with Cardi Fittis once a month and find out what's happening at the shelter. And we'll introduce our star here in a bit. But first, I want to talk a little bit about the weather. We have some really hot weather coming up this weekend, especially 98, 99. Let's talk a little bit about pet care.
5: Yeah, please stay inside. This is not just uncomfortable weather. This is unsafe weather. This is the kind of weather that, you know, kills pets, kills family members. Don't go mowing your yard when it's 100 degrees outside. This isn't okay. We've got to take care of ourselves. We've got to take care of our pets. We've got to make sure they have good access to cool, fresh, clean water. If you do have pets that are outdoors or wildlife and livestock, you know, make sure they have access to shade. Shade is incredibly important when we're talking about temperatures this high. In the sun, in temperatures this high, it can easily, you know, creep up and up and up and up from there. And so it is really important that we stay cool and stay hydrated and make it through to the other side. But yeah, these temperatures coming up are not much fun.
4: Yeah.
5: Not much fun. I know the fair starts next week, and anybody that's getting ready for the fair, just be careful. Yeah. This is dangerous kind of weather.
4: I was just reading something on Facebook yesterday about how the concrete, the pavement, you know, the temperature there gets really, really hot. So if you're taking your dogs for a walk, you got to be careful, don't you?
5: Yeah. One of the best things that you can do is you can actually take your hand, put it. She's trying to take off her. She's trying to redecorate her bandage.
4: Okay,
5: this is her thing.
4: Okay.
5: Coconuts doing coconut things. Take your hand, using the back of your hand, because you don't want to actually burn the top of your hand. You don't want to burn the back of your hand either. But touch the pavement. If you can't hold your hand on the pavement for about 30 seconds, it is too hot and your pet should not be walking on it. So, use the grass. Walk on the grass with your pets. Spend a little bit of time, at the park instead of, walking on the sidewalks and on the asphalt. but yeah, this is definitely a very dangerous time of year. And, their paws are sensitive and can burn. And when they burn, then they peel. And when they peel, that could be an infection. And infections are a big problem. So, even people doing the right thing by their pets can end up in the wrong side of the situation if they aren't paying attention here in this heat.
4: And those who have pets outdoors, they've got a doghouse, they've got them, they basically live outdoors. What's your thoughts?
5: Honestly, get moving air, get them a fan, make sure that they have access to great shade. They aren't going to go into a doghouse because it's stagnant air in a doghouse. Honestly, this is the kind of temperatures that even if you intend to have your pet as an outdoor pet, if there's somewhere that's, semi-climate controlled, like a breezeway or something, or your basement that you can bring them into for the day, this is the time to do that. In the wintertime, we talk about, frigid temperatures and danger in the cold. This is the summer, and this is the same thing. So this is the time to be making some different decisions if you have that ability.
4: All right. Let's just be really careful and, be aware of what's going on here.
5: Absolutely. And I always like to put the plug in there. I love having my pets with me all the time. I mean, I'm the animal shelter manager. Anybody that's been into the shelters, met Kit, my dog, I love having my pets with me. They travel with me a lot. This is not the time of year to leave a pet in the car, period. Windows down, windows cracked, even the AC on and your car still on. Just being parked, your car, the temperature of your AC can increase. And every year there are situations where animals pass away from heat stroke in vehicles with air conditioning on. Actually, they just had one, a police dog in Junction City that passed from heat stroke in the police car. And they're trying to figure out whether or not there was a malfunction in the air conditioning or whether or not they're like, even so, these are trained officers. These are, these things can still happen. So leave your pets at home. There's no reason to put them at risk right now. You know, wait till it cools off. You know, when it's 70 degrees outside, yeah, please take your pets along. Leave them with the, you know, windows down enough that they got some good airflow, and you know, like they'll love hanging out. But also, this is not the time. This is not the time to risk that. Like, this is the time that we need to be extra cautious with that.
4: All righty. Okay. Anything else from the shelter society you want to mention before we take a break and get into visiting with Coconut here?
5: You know, we've got a really big Dog Days of Summer event coming up on the 25th. That one's our exciting event that we do out at Front Porch Vineyards, and we're doing that one again this year. So on the 25th, we're going to be out there for the day. We're going to be closed at the shelter because we're going to have all of our staff and all of our dogs out there. But we are doing our adoption event again, where our adoption fees out there are name your price. So all of the adoption fees are sponsored. When you come in, you can say, I'd like to donate $50 and adopt this dog. I'd like to donate $100. Whatever it is that you'd like to do, you get to name your price that day. And we're going to have vendors. They've got some fantastic vendors. They've got live music. They've got their fantastic wine slushies. They're great stuff out there. And then we've also you know, got our barbecue stand and some other things like that. So it's going to be a great afternoon, a lot of fun for the animals. Bring your dogs, bring your kids, bring your family, but also especially if you're considering adoption, bring your dogs, bring your family, and let's go. Let's do this thing. It's going to be a lot of fun.
4: And the date again is?
5: The 25th. It's Saturday the 25th.
4: Saturday, okay.
5: Yep, and it's 11 until 3.
4: Okay. Do we have a date yet? I'm going to assume when we come get together again next month that we'll be talking about our big doggy swim. Do we have a date yet?
5: I don't actually have a date yet, but okay. Usually that's that first week in August, first or second week in August. I actually need to check in on that. I'm supposed to let them know by next week. Yeah. So I got to get on that.
4: Okay. Glad to remind you.
5: Usually right about now is when they're figuring out when they're closing the pool. So that's the piece that we need. And so
4: usually with school, when it starts, all that stuff. Yeah. Okay.
5: Absolutely.
4: All right. I didn't know if we had a night yet, a date set or not. Okay.
5: Nope. But I can tell you Kit is ready for that one. He's primed and ready. Does love his swim.
4: Anything else from the shelter?
5: No, okay. Those are the big ones.
4: Let's take a break. We're going to come back and we're going to meet Coconut here.
5: Coconut's a character.
4: What happened? Coconut.
5: She's napping.
4: She's not moving around now.
5: She's napping. She's preparing for chaos.
4: Okay. All right. Okay. We'll get to that next.
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4: It's 8:52 at KWBE as we work our way to the 9 o'clock hour. Here we are on a Wednesday morning for our Pet of the Month. We are now live on Facebook because you got to meet Coconut. All right, let's talk Coconut here. Go ahead.
5: Yeah, so Coconut's already got a little bit of a Facebook following. Coconut came into us the 2nd of July, 1st of July, 2nd of July, somewhere in there. She came in as a stray, but she came in with enough going on that we knew that there was an owner and we knew that the person that brought her in probably wasn't being completely honest about her being a stray. Anyhow, the truth always comes out in the wash, and we did identify who her owners were, and they did fortunately come in and signed her over to us and surrendered her to us, because the truth of the matter is Coconut really needed help, and she needed help fast, and she needed help pretty significantly. Baby girl. So when she came into us, she had a major wound on her hip, and that wound was so significant that you could smell her through our entire shelter. Like, the infection was just raging. It was something that couldn't wait any longer. The inflammation from that infection had caused her tail to completely go numb. She had no motion in her tail. She had no movement in her tail. She couldn't even feel where her feet were at. She was losing proprioception in the back end. So, like, when she would go to step, she put the top of her foot down and not realize that she was standing on the top of her foot, not on the paw pads like she's supposed to. And so the infection was basically just raging through her body. She couldn't stand up, and she had 7 puppies. She had 7 2-week-old puppies with her, and those 7 puppies were also skinny, and those 7 puppies were also sick, and those 7 puppies were struggling because she wasn't producing enough milk because she was in the, probably at that point, close to active process of dying. You know, for all that went on that day, I am really glad that she made it to us. I'm really glad that people made the decision to leave her with us and allow us to get her the care that she needed. You know, we had to kind of spring into action very quickly. One of our rescue partners was actually willing to take over the care of the puppies and get them out to their fosters and manage their care, which was incredible because we really needed to focus on Coconut. You know, we hospitalized her through the weekend on high-powered IV antibiotics because without that, I don't think she would have made it. But at that point, like, she couldn't even stand up on her own. We were having to lift her up, carry her outside, set her down. She'd sit there. She'd think about going to the bathroom for a minute, and then she'd stand up, and we'd help her up, get all the way up again, and then she'd take 2 steps, and she'd pee, and then she'd, like, collapse while peeing because she just didn't even have the strength to squat. And so, like, she was truly at the point that this was a situation. You know, fortunately, getting antibiotics on board, getting the medications on board that we needed. She also had pyometra, which is that dangerous infection of the uterus that can kill a dog. The antibiotics kind of started helping that process, but then on Monday, you know, we got her spayed, and so then we kind of started to see her come back to life. We kind of started to see her personality come through, and we're now sharing weekly updates from Coconut, where she gets to tell her story in her personality, which is full husky. 74% naughty, and then 26% diva. So we're kind of sharing her story and her pathway through our shelter. And it's not going to be a short story. This is going to be a chapter book at this point. We are 3 weeks into that wound management. And let me tell you, it's healing well. She is doing an incredible job. She's also removed the bandage proactively twice. She's removed her cone 3 different times. The one time she got the cone off and she got the bandage off, it was no more than 15 minutes between when I had my eyes on her and the cone was good positioned and the bandage was where it was supposed to be to where everything was off. She was running around naked. You know, it's kind of a little bit of trying to outsmart the husky every day with us. And so, it's kind of it's been a journey for all to get her to this point, and it's still going. We're probably going to have 3 or 4 more weeks, maybe even longer, of these bandage changes where, you know, we're trying to keep her away from, you know, doing more damage while she's healing and trying to give her body the time to actually do the healing. You know, we're here for it. That's what we are as a shelter. That's what we do as a shelter. And I'm so grateful that we have the support of Dr. Jones and our medical team to be able to provide this. You know, back in the day where we didn't have Dr. Jones, I don't know that we could have treated her, because on Saturday at 7 o'clock, when she takes off her bandage for us, we wouldn't really have the option to treat her and get her the care that she needs. You know, we are challenged here in Beatrice in that we have amazing veterinarians, but we don't have much on the overnights. And so, you know, we really struggle with that. And so having Dr. Jones, who's like, yes, go ahead and give this and do this and make this happen, allows us to be able to get these guys the care that they need, regardless of the situation. And so it's really changed our ability to be able to help animals, and Coconut and kiddos like Coconut are the ones that get to benefit from that. So, again, all the things that we've done here, the hard work we do every day, it is paying off, and she's the payoff. We get to save kiddos like her.
4: Well, since it is going to be kind of a long race here, about when do you think that Coconut could be ready for adoption?
5: Yeah, I actually don't know that answer. That answer is very much a to be determined.
4: Just a wait and see thing.
5: You bet.
4: Huh?
5: But she is now stable. She's doing great. She's eating and drinking well. She's gaining weight. She's actually up 7 pounds. She's still skinny. So anybody that's looking at this dog and thinks she looks skinny, yes, she does. But also, she's up 7 pounds. She is doing really well in the recovering side of things. At this point, we are potentially looking for a foster home for her.
4: Okay.
5: You know, a place that she can, you know, relax and you know, spend a little bit of time outside of the shelter and do that kind of stuff. You know, as we continue, we might look at day trips for her where somebody can take her out for the day and give her a day out of the shelter and kind of give her a little bit of a brain break, because to be honest with you, it's a hard life sitting there with a cast dog. Like, this is yeah. The kid that wants to be out playing on the playground in the summertime and he's stuck at home, you know, in a full body cast. Like, this is kind of what she's living with right now. And so, you know, she's definitely frustrated and I can't blame her for it. She wants to live her life. She wants to do her husky things. Yeah. And instead she has to sit there and heal and it's hard. But, the important thing is that she is still doing it and we are still getting there and she will have a happily ever after once we get through all of that.
4: will there be a time that you might just try to reunite her with her 7 puppies?
5: No.
4: No.
5: Honestly, those 7 puppies are now nearing weaning age. Like, those 7 puppies will be at adoption before she will.
4: Okay.
5: And that's you know, that's kind of the unfortunate thing. But also, that's why it's so important that we have our rescue relationships that we do. Because when this was going on, we're a small shelter. We, you know, we have 50 foster homes. Those 7 puppies took 3 different foster homes to be able to get them all out. You know, to be able to manage, you know, 3 different families that hadn't bottle fed puppies before, teach them how to bottle feed puppies, you know, walk them through what they should be worried about, all those things. That takes time and commitment that, you know, normally I'm ready to give. But when I need to focus on Coconut and keeping Coconut alive, like, we only have the resources that we have in front of us. And as a shelter our size, it's really hard to do. So we are very thankful for our rescue partners that were able to step up for her and help out and give her what she needed, give her us, which is what she needed, and take all the puppies. And yes, she is the sweetest. I just love her.
4: All right. Well, Coconut then is our pet of the month, and we will look forward to hearing more about Coconut's story as it progresses here and moves along. And
5: see what other kind of shenanigans she can get herself into.
4: Now she hasn't said anything today. You said she might be a little vocal this morning.
5: You know, I asked my staff last night, I was like, who should I take the radio tomorrow morning? Ideally, somebody that's not going to scream and holler through the entire radio section. And she wasn't one of their recommendations for some reason. She's been telling us the song. She's been singing us the song of her people every time we put her back in her kennel. And so I kind of thought she might be a little vocal here and sing us the song of her people. But she says that maybe she has a little stage fright. I don't know. Maybe we'll see if bring you to the radio station multiple times if we can get over the stage fright. I mean, I don't know.
4: Well, thanks for bringing Coconut in. Always good to have you stop in and be with us here. And we'll look for you again in August. But we'll look forward to hearing, more about the story on Coconut here.
5: Hopefully in August we're talking about her adoption story.
4: Absolutely. That'd be great.
5: Oh, that'd be so great. But also, again, she's with us for as long as she needs to get it all healed, and we'll be here for it.
4: All righty. Real quick, hours of the shelter.
5: We are open Monday, Tuesday, Thursday, Friday, Saturday, 12 until 6, Sunday, 12 until 3, and Wednesdays we are closed.
4: Okay. Thanks for coming in.
5: See you soon.
4: See you soon. See you, Coconut. Where you at? Bye.
5: Bye.
4: I think Coconut's ready to go.
5: I think she's ready to go get some snuggles from your office. Office staff.
4: I know.
5: She was really loving that.
4: They. I should have you come in the back door
5: because, so I can sneak into there.
4: Yeah, because.
5: I always get stuck up there.
4: I'm always sitting here like, okay, is Cardi coming? Is Cardi coming? And then she's up in front. She's stuck with the staff because everybody wants to see the,
5: They were meeting me. They were greeting me. They were ready.
4: They were ready. I know. They look forward to this day. The staff just loves this Wednesday. They just love it.
5: I love it.
4: So, all right. We'll see you in August.
5: We'll see you in August.
4: All right. This is KWBE Beatrice. Let's join news from ABC.
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4: The forecast for the KWBE listening area, temperatures for your afternoon around that 90-degree mark. We'll have winds out of the southeast at around 5 miles per hour. Tomorrow, sunny skies, highs again around 90. Then for Friday, 93 for the high. Saturday, 98. And for Sunday, the high of 99. No rain in the forecast. It's going to remain dry over the next few days.
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Want to say thanks to everybody who stopped by Sheer Quality Furniture in downtown Beatrice yesterday for our jackpot drop. We were there over the noon hour, and folks are already right there at 12, ready to play. Now, our next opportunity that we are giving you to play the jackpot drop is this Friday. 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We're going to be there for 2 hours from 11 a.m. until 1 p.m.

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0: It's an Oh Wow Wednesday, playing those songs where you say, oh wow, that's one I haven't heard for a while. Jefferson Starship here on your Wednesday morning. Forecast for the day is calling for lots of sunshine, highs around 90. Look for highs tomorrow around 90. And then for your weekend, Friday, sunshine 93, Saturday, sunny and hot, high of 98, and Sunday, sunny and hot, high of 99. Again, for the afternoon, we're going to get up to about 90 today. Winds will be out of the southeast at around 5 miles per hour.
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2: Cash Hog Business is expected to open unchanged to higher on Wednesday. I'm John Perkins with a Brownfield Market Update. Overall, Cash Hog Business is expected to be just about unchanged, but it could have at least a firmer undertone, as some buyers are probably in need of some near-term numbers here in the back half of the week. The pork carcass cutout value on Tuesday afternoon was down 34 cents at 101.21. The estimated hog slaughter yesterday was 483,000 head. That's up 4,000 on the week and 19,000 on the year. Box beef was lower. Choices down $1.66 at $373.95. Select beef yesterday was 76 cents lower at $364.41. In the early going in Chicago, August beans are up 2.5 cents, and September corn is 5.75 higher. But September wheat in Chicago is up 25.75. Starting off with the wheat, slower movement out of the Black Sea region might boost U.S. exports, with Russia having closed a major strait in between the Sea of Azov and the Black Sea that is used to move about a quarter of their wheat exports. That is a lot of wheat, and again, that could open up the opportunities for wheat exports from other exporters, including the United States. As for soybeans and corn, the big focus continues to be on the weather. Hot, dry conditions in some key growing areas, especially in the western Corn Belt, are likely going to have some effect on ratings and potentially yield. NOPA crush numbers out a little bit later today, along with the weekly ethanol production numbers. Live cattle are down and feeders are mostly lower, waiting for widespread direct business. What trade we have seen so far this week has not been friendly. August live's down 32 at 231.10. October's 85 lower at 226.80. August feeders up $1.07 at 349.87. And with technical support, August hogs are up 57 at 99.02 and October lean 77 higher at 85.15. John Perkins, Brownfield.
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0: KWBE, again, we want to say thanks to everybody for coming out to Shear Quality Furniture yesterday as we gave you a chance to win in our jackpot drop contest. I want to say thanks to Ron and his staff for hosting us yesterday during the noon hour. Now, the next chance you can play our jackpot drop will be on Friday. We're going to be at Lobby Plumbing, Heating, Air, and Hardware near Blue Springs for a couple of hours. We'll be there from 11 a.m. until 1 p.m. this Friday, so stop on by. See if you can drop the chip and win some cash. That's Friday, 11 to 1 at Lobby's.
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3: Cattle futures are mixed in the early going on Wednesday. Soybeans, corn, and hogs are higher. I'm John Perkins with a Brownfield Market Update. When it comes to short-stature corn, it all started with Stein. For decades, they've been focused on unique hybrids that deliver top yields. Stein invented short-stature corn, then they perfected it. Stein has yield. Soybeans are up. Hot, dry weather in some key growing areas will likely have an impact on crop ratings. NOPA crush numbers for June are expected to be down on the month, up on the year. August beans are 3¾ higher at 1196.5. September's up 4¾ at 1186. August bean meal's up 80 cents at 318.20. August bean oil's down 54 points at 71.86. Corn's higher, monitoring crop weather and the potential effects of hotter, drier pattern on yield. Overall, demand's solid, and ethanol production should be just about steady on the week. September, 7¼ higher at 445¾. December's up 7 at 467.5. But really, the spotlight's on wheat this morning as slower movement out of the Black Sea region might boost U.S. wheat exports. About a quarter of Russia's wheat exports seem to be cut off. September, Chicago's 26¾ higher at 671¾. Watching the weather, December cotton's up 38 at 81.25, but taking profits, September rice is down 2.5 at 13.75. Live cattle are down and feeders are mostly lower, waiting for the week's widespread direct business. Light trade so far, very light trade at that, sharply lower than a week ago. August live's down 65 at 230.77, and October's 125 lower at 226.40. August feeders are 90 higher at 349.70. And hogs are supported by technical buying. Pork was weak yesterday. August is up 57 at 99.02. October 70 higher at 85.07. And over in the broader market, crude oil's firm but below 80 a barrel. John Perkins, Brownfield.
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1: ABC News, I'm Chuck Sievertson. On Capitol Hill, to be questioned about making his job permanent, Acting Attorney General Todd Blanche before the Senate Judiciary Committee. They've all been making opening comments. Blanche.
2: I'm proud of what we've done to help American families see safer streets and to have a fair shot at the life they're working to build.
1: Illinois Democratic Senator Dick Durbin.
3: The president decided to fire the predecessor of Mr. Blanche after just 14 months on the job, after courts and grand juries blocked her from prosecuting the president's political opponents.
1: After more missile attacks on Iran, a new threat from President Trump.
4: We're going to knock out all their power plants. We're going to knock out all their bridges unless they get to the table and negotiate.
1: Iran threatening to stop all energy exports from the region. The monthly producer price index tracking wholesale prices is 5.5% higher than a year ago. This is ABC News.
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9: Lots of sunshine for the day, with temperatures expected to be in the upper 80s to around 90 degrees. We'll have winds out of the southeast at 5 miles per hour. Tonight, the overnight low, 69. For Thursday, sunny, high of 90. Thursday night's low, 71. Friday, highs around 93. And then for the weekend, sunny and hot. Highs Saturday of 98. Highs on Sunday around 99.
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You're home for continuous classic hits, KWBE. Good morning to T-Man hanging with you. I saw that Spain beat France yesterday and advances in the World Cup to the final. They beat them at Cowboys home stadium, which gave the rare chance for local Cowboys fans to observe a actual playoff win. Here's the Cars

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0: It's an Oh Wow Wednesday. The Pointer Sisters there with a Neutron Dance, playing those deep cuts each and every Wednesday for you. Oh Wow Wednesdays on KWBE. 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
0: Sunny and warm and humid again, highs near 90 and winds light out of the southeast. Tonight, mostly clear and muggy, lows upper 60s. Tomorrow looks much of the same. More sunshine, more humidity, highs near 90. Friday turns hotter with highs in the lower to mid-90s. By Saturday, the heat really cranks up. Sunny skies, highs pushing the upper 90s.
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0: Thin Lizzy there, KWBE. Good morning to you. Apparently, Colonel Sanders' Kentucky home is on the market. It comes with 11 bedrooms. 11 herbs and bedrooms. 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Plenty of southern charm. The asking price includes the house and the land. Also, the kitchen has been restored to its original condition. It's the only historic home, by the way, where the wallpaper extra crispy.
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1: ABC News, I'm Chuck Sievertson. On Capitol Hill, to be questioned about making his job permanent, Acting Attorney General Todd Blanche before the Senate Judiciary Committee. They've all been making opening comments. Blanche.
2: I'm proud of what we've done to help American families see safer streets and to have a fair shot at the life they're working to build.
1: Illinois Democratic Senator Dick Durbin.
3: The president decided to fire the predecessor Mr. Blanche after just 14 months on the job, after courts and grand juries blocked her from prosecuting the president's political opponents.
1: After more missile attacks on Iran, a new threat from President Trump.
4: We're going to knock out all their power plants. We're going to knock out all their bridges unless they get to the table and negotiate.
1: Iran threatening to stop all energy exports from the region. The monthly producer price index tracking wholesale prices is 5.5% higher than a year ago. This is ABC News.
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8: Temperatures for the afternoon across the KWBE listening area around that 90-degree mark. We'll have winds out of the southeast at around 5 miles per hour. Tonight, clear skies, the overnight low 69. Then for Thursday, sunny, high of 90. Thursday night's low 71. We'll close out the week on Friday with mostly sunny skies and a high temperature of 93. And that's a check on your weather.
9: I'm Pete Ricketts, candidate for Senate, and I approve this message.
10: Everything about Democrat Dan Osborne is fake.
11: Osborne says he's independent, but he's endorsed by the Democrat machine. Osborne admitted he'd give Democrats control of the Senate.
10: Dan Osborne said he'd have been the deciding vote to tax our tips, overtime, and Social Security,
11: taking thousands out of our pockets. Then he'd turn around and give that money and citizenship to illegal immigrants. Just listen.
12: A clear path and a streamline to citizenship. Just give him a damn Social Security card already.
10: Dan Osborne claims he's for the working man, but Osborne and his wife paid themselves hundreds of thousands of dollars through shady Wyoming companies they control, skirting election laws.
11: Osborne and his family have pocketed nearly $500,000 already.
10: And you know, some of that money was raised with a man who allegedly trafficked young girls for Jeffrey Epstein.
11: Gross. Don't be fooled by fake Dan Osborne.
10: Paid for by Pete Ricketts for Senate.
13: Kick it. I'll say kick it, and you'll just kick it with a tasty groove, okay? 1, 2, 3, kick it.
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Brown sugar. Speaking of sugar, apparently scientists have detected sugar in outer space. Yeah, apparently the universe is really made of sweet stuff. Yes, diabetes is now gone intergalactic, and this tells me also why it is named the Milky Way.

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2: 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The August beans up 5.25 at $11.98 and September 6 higher at $11.87.25. September corn's up 8 at $4.46.5. December's 8 higher at $4.68.5. Live cattle are down and feeders are mostly lower, waiting for widespread direct cash cattle business to get going. August live's down 72 at 230.70. October's 122 lower at 226.42. The exception, August feeders are up $1.02 at 349.82. And hogs are supported by technical buying and pork demand expectations. August is up 137 at 99.82. October's 140 higher at 85.77. John Perkins, Brownfield.
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4: 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And Michael J's on West Court in Beatrice has chicken fried steak, mashed potatoes and gravy, vegetable, and a dinner roll. 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
0: Sunny and warm and humid again, highs near 90 and winds light out of the southeast. Tonight mostly clear and muggy, lows upper 60s. Tomorrow looks much of the same. More sunshine, more humidity, highs near 90. Friday turns hotter with highs in the lower to mid-90s. By Saturday, the heat really cranks up. Sunny skies, highs pushing the upper 90s.
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0: Joe Walsh there, wrapping up 20 minutes of continuous classic hits on KWBE. A new survey found Canadians think they're superior to Americans, which is easy to say when your biggest national crisis is running out of maple syrup. But yeah, apparently Canadians think they're more polite and overall superior to Americans. Meanwhile, Americans didn't take it personally because, well, we really didn't notice.
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1: ABC News, I'm Michelle Franzen. Acting Attorney General Todd Blanche facing heated questions at a Senate confirmation hearing today to become AG. In opening remarks, Blanche touted the Justice Department's work so far.
2: I'm proud of what we've done to help American families see safer streets and to have a fair shot at the life they're working to build.
1: Senators from both sides of the aisle asking about the Justice Department's handling of the Epstein files, along with the DOJ-IRS settlement with President Trump that led to the creation of the so-called anti-weaponization fund. Blanche says that's no longer being pursued. North of San Antonio, Texas, intense rainfall in the town of Bernie, triggering life-threatening flash flooding. Some areas receiving 10 inches of rainfall and more on the way. Heavy smoke from hundreds of Canadian wildfires creating air quality alerts in the U.S., and a Mars-like haze over parts of Minnesota and New York's Niagara Falls. The Producer Price Index, which tracks what wholesalers pay before goods reach consumers, fell 0.3% in June. This is ABC News. A bipartisan panel in Wisconsin finds that the world's richest man likely broke state law when he handed out $1 million checks to voters in the 2025 state Supreme Court election.
3: The Wisconsin Elections Commission has referred complaints against billionaire Elon Musk to prosecutors, saying there's probable cause he violated the state's election bribery law. The panel points to Musk's social media posts and million-dollar checks handed to voters just before the 2025 Wisconsin Supreme Court election. The Brown County District Attorney will now decide whether to file criminal charges. Musk's attorneys have argued the giveaways were protected free speech and designed to promote opposition to what they called activist judges.
1: ABC's Dave Packer. A 67-million-year-old T-Rex fossil just sold for $50.1 million, making it the most valuable dinosaur ever sold at auction. The 12-foot-tall, 38-foot-long fossil is one of the largest ever to be unearthed. Michelle Franzen, ABC News.
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9: This is Tim Hackett with your midday news update on KWBE. With classes not in session, the Beatrice School District is taking advantage of the summer months to work on some much-needed projects. NCN's Jake Bartecki has the story.
10: Beatrice Public Schools is in the thick of summer facility work, with the most notable project set to bring air conditioning to part of the district's oldest building, the Beatrice Middle School gym.
11: That first day, in the past when they've packed all the kids in there to talk to them about the expectations for the year and the excitement and on all the things that take place in the middle school gym, they'll now sit there comfortably instead of sweltering hot.
10: Superintendent Jason Alexander says he believes the gym was due for air conditioning with the school being built in the early 1970s.
11: And a lot of people will say, well, why do you need air conditioning in the gym? But what people forget is that is also a classroom, and it's also the largest space in the middle school where we can gather all the kids, all the parents during certain times that we need them, and bring everyone together.
10: It's also been busy at the district's other campuses. Both floors of the Beatrice High School have gotten fresh coats of paint in the hallways, as well as a stair recalibration and new carpeting for part of the Hevlone Arts Center.
9: A couple hundred people got to intimately experience the innate beauty of rural Nebraska via their vehicles this weekend, while helping raise money to improve an element of a small-town community. Here's some of my report from Claytonia.
12: It's something to kind of fill in a Saturday afternoon, have people have fun at it, and it's really grown to, I think after today we can say it was grown to a success.
9: This armada of ATVs spent the entire afternoon pioneering past the pastures and pivots, sojourning through the forests, cornfields, and farmsteads that characterize this part of southeast Nebraska.
12: We try to have quite a bit of off-road trail, not just driving around gravel roads. But we couldn't do that as a fire department, as anybody, without all the landowners and all the extra help we get, because it really depends on that. But yeah, I think that's what kind of sets it apart and kind of is the draw, is we're just close enough but yet far enough away to get out in the country.
9: The troop traversed often difficult terrains before finally leaving the hills and fields and resurfacing on paved roads, with Claytonia once again on the horizon. Authorities have identified the man who was hit by a train and died west of York last week. The York County Sheriff's Office says Luke Short of Kennewick, Washington, was the lone person in the SUV who was killed on July 7th. Authorities say they got a call from Burlington Northern Santa Fe Railroad at around 4:20 a.m. that day. A preliminary investigation has authorities believing an SUV heading south on Highway 81 left the road near an overpass on the west side of York. It came to a rest on the tracks below the highway. A train heading east eventually hit that SUV, and when authorities arrived, they say Short had already died. There were no other details provided, and no one on the train was injured during the crash. The former Palmyra teacher and wrestling coach accused of having an inappropriate relationship with a former student after she had graduated has accepted a plea deal. 27-year-old Cody Pester pleaded guilty to third-degree sexual abuse by a school worker this week. The Lancaster County Sheriff's Office said a relationship between Pester and a Palmyra graduate began in May 2025. Pester and the victim reportedly met during athletic events. Investigators said Pester and the teen exchanged more than 13,000 texts during that period. He faces up to 2 years behind bars when he's sentenced in September. The road to better health care in Nebraska runs directly through its rural communities. That's what new UNMC Chancellor Dele Davies said Tuesday. Davies and his team hit the road, traveling through the Sandhills and northeast Nebraska, and during a stop in O'Neill, he addressed the critical workforce shortages that are gripping rural communities.
13: Very critical and formative part of their training is actually done right here in communities like O'Neill, where we have preceptors. These are doctors and nurses. They get to see role models that can show them who they could be, you know, 3, 5, 10, 15 years.
9: UNMC's strategy of training students close to home is already paying off. In Kearney, Davies says 85% of trainees stay in rural Nebraska. He wants to expand that success statewide by knocking down barriers. And if you're sick of changing your clocks twice a year, change might be on the way. The U.S. House passed a bill Tuesday to make daylight savings time permanent across the country. The vote was 308-117. All three of Nebraska's representatives were yes votes. If the Senate passes it and the president signs it, neither of which are guarantees, proponents say it would save Americans from having to change their clocks, which can disrupt people's sleep and cause seasonal depression. Detractors say it could also have economic consequences, especially for farmers who would have to deal with later sunrises. 19 states have already enacted legislation to switch to year-round daylight saving time if Congress permits it. Nebraska is not among them, despite multiple attempts. The bill would also allow individual states to opt out of these changes. For more news, head to newschannelnebraska.com. With this KWBE News Update, I'm Tim Hackett.
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7: Lots of sunshine for the day, with temperatures expected to be in the upper 80s to around 90 degrees. We'll have winds out of the southeast at 5 miles per hour. Tonight, the overnight low, 69. For Thursday, sunny, high of 90. Thursday night's low, 71. Friday, highs around 93. And then for the weekend, sunny and hot. Highs Saturday of 98. Highs on Sunday around 99.
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10: From the NCN Sports Desk, I'm Jake Bartecki with a sports update. The American League has secured home field advantage in a World Series by virtue of winning the All-Star Game. 4-0 in the final as the AL tops the National League. Three of the American League runs were scored in the first inning, one of those being scored by Bobby Witt Jr. He walked at his only at-bat of the evening, but was able to come around and score. Michael Wacha pitched one scoreless inning with two strikeouts. The American League's fourth run, an insurance run, came in the eighth on a solo homer by Miguel Vargas of the White Sox. Nebraska center fielder Mac Moyer is getting his shot in the majors. The Husker baseball player signed as an undrafted free agent contract with the San Diego Padres on Tuesday. He's the fourth Husker from this year's team to continue his career with a professional team. Ty Horn and Carson Yass were selected in the third round of the MLB draft. Dylan Carey signed with the Mets on Monday. Moyer earned second-team All-Big Ten honors and was selected to the Big Ten's All-Defensive Team after tying a single-season record with a 1,000 fielding percentage this season at the plate. He made 57 starts. He hit .353 with 13 doubles, 2 triples, 4 homers, and 38 driven in. This has been a sports update on KWBE with sports on your own for the Big Orange and the Big Red. I'm Jake Bartecki.
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0: 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Cash Cattle Country has a few bids on the table in parts of Nebraska at $240 on a live basis and $375 dressed. The bids are at lower money than what was paid on Tuesday and so far have been passed. Kansas and Texas remain very quiet. Boxed beef was lower at midday with choice down 49 cents at $373.46, select down $2.33 at $362.08. At the Russell Livestock Auction in Iowa this week, many smaller packages were made available, but a trend couldn't be established, according to USDA. Feeder supply included 50% steers, and 45% of the offering was over 600 pounds. Feeder steers weighing 652 to 676 pounds brought 410 to 433, and feeder heifers at 514 to 548 pounds sold for 427 to 448. Cash hogs were steady to higher at midday. Traders continue to closely monitor demand trends, which remain a key driver for price direction. Export demand has shown some encouraging signs in recent weeks. Domestically, the peak summer grilling season is underway and could help support pork movement at the retail level. Barrels and gilts at the National Daily Direct were up 383 at midday, with a base range of 9550 to 101. The weighted average price was $100.70. The Western Corn Belt was up $2.52 at $100.72. The Iowa, Minnesota, and Eastern Corn Belt were not reported due to confidentiality. Butcher hogs at the Midwest cash markets were steady, with barrows and gilts marked at 62 in Dorchester, Wisconsin. Slaughter sows were steady at 41 to 45, and boars were priced at $15. Pork values were higher at midday, up 27 cents at 101.48. Bellies, ribs, and picnics were higher. Hams, butts, and loins were lower. I'm Brent Barnett, Brownfield.
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7: Temperatures for the afternoon across the KWBE listening area around that 90-degree mark. We'll have winds out of the southeast at around 5 miles per hour. Tonight, clear skies, the overnight low 69. Then for Thursday, sunny, high of 90. Thursday night's low 71. We'll close out the week on Friday with mostly sunny skies and a high temperature of 93. And that's a check on your weather.
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3: ABC News, I'm Michelle Franzen. Acting Attorney General Todd Blanche facing heated questions at a Senate confirmation hearing today to become AG. In opening remarks, Blanche touted the Justice Department's work so far.
4: I'm proud of what we've done to help American families see safer streets, and to have a fair shot at the life they're working to build.
3: Senators from both sides of the aisle asking about the Justice Department's handling of the Epstein files, along with the DOJ-IRS settlement with President Trump that led to the creation of the so-called anti-weaponization fund. Blanche says that's no longer being pursued. North of San Antonio, Texas, intense rainfall in the town of Bernie, triggering life-threatening flash flooding. Some areas receiving 10 inches of rainfall and more on the way. Heavy smoke from hundreds of Canadian wildfires creating air quality alerts in the U.S., and a Mars-like haze over parts of Minnesota and New York's Niagara Falls. The Producer Price Index, which tracks what wholesalers pay before goods reach consumers, fell 0.3% in June. This is ABC News.
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28: 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With classes not in session, the Beatrice School District is taking advantage of the summer months to work on some much-needed projects.
10: Beatrice Public Schools is in the thick of summer facility work, with the most notable project set to bring air conditioning to part of the district's oldest building, the Beatrice Middle School Gym.
8: And a lot of people will say, well, why do you need air conditioning in the gym? But what people forget is that is also a classroom. And it's also the largest space in the middle school where we can gather all the kids, all the parents during certain times that we need them.
28: A couple hundred people got to intimately experience the innate beauty of rural Nebraska via their vehicles this weekend, while helping raise money to improve an element of a small town community. This armada of ATVs spent the entire afternoon pioneering past the pastures and pivots, sojourning through the forests, cornfields, and farmsteads that characterize this part of southeast Nebraska.
9: We try to have quite a bit of off-road trail, not just driving around gravel roads, but we couldn't do that as a fire department, as anybody, without all the landowners and all the extra help we get, because it really depends on that. But yeah, I think that's what kind of sets it apart and kind of is the draw, is we're just close enough but yet far enough away to get out in the country.
28: And if you're sick of changing your clocks twice a year, change might be on the way. The U.S. House passed a bill Tuesday to make daylight savings time permanent across the country. The vote was 308 to 117. All three of Nebraska's representatives were yes votes. If the Senate passes it and the president signs it, neither of which are guarantees, proponents say it would save Americans from having to change their clocks, which can disrupt people's sleep and cause seasonal depression. Detractors say it could also have economic consequences, especially for farmers who would have to deal with later sunrises. 19 states have already enacted legislation to switch to year-round daylight saving time if Congress permits it. Nebraska is not among them, despite multiple attempts. For more news, head to newschannelnebraska.com. With this KWBE News Update, I'm Tim Hackett.
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16: 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Soybeans are higher. Hot, dry weather in some key growing areas will likely have an impact on crop ratings. NOPA crush numbers are going to be watched very closely as well. August beans are up 7 at 11.99 and 3 quarters. September's 8 and 3 quarters higher at 11.90. August bean meal's up 40 cents at 3.17.80. August bean oil's 41 points higher at 72.81. Corn is up, monitoring crop weather and the potential effects of a hotter, drier pattern on yield. Overall demand's solid, but not a great week for ethanol production. September corn's 9 higher at 4.47.5. December's up 9 at 4.69 and 3 quarters. And wheat is sharply higher. Slower movement out of the Black Sea region might boost U.S. wheat exports. The trade's also monitoring the impact of hot, dry weather on spring wheat and continuing to keep an eye on the effects of hot, dry weather on the European crop. September Chicago's up 33 at 6.78. September Kansas City is 43 and a quarter higher at 7.21 and a quarter. September Minneapolis is up 27 and a quarter at 6.85 and a quarter. Live cattle are down and feeders are mostly lower with cash and wholesale pressure. Box beef's down at midday, light trade so far, but $12 to $15 lower on the dress basis and down $8 for live. August live's $137 lower at $230.05. October's down $182 at $225.82. August feeders are up $1.20 at $350. And hogs are higher on cash and wholesale support, with pork up at midday and cash steady to sharply higher. August is up $155 at $100. October's $190 higher at $86.27. Crude oil continues to trade weak. John Perkins, Brownfield.
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18: Hello, I'm Kellen Havikin with the latest ag headlines on Brownfield. A technical service representative with BASF says many corn growers have southern rust on their minds after the disease impacted most of the Midwest last year. Katie Strothman, who's based in Kansas, says the pathogen is blown north on weather fronts each season, and this year's no exception.
19: Southern rust can reproduce so very quickly. It can be anywhere from as few as 3 days to as long as 21 days. So we've had a lot of conversations about making sure that we still time the fungicide application correctly for the plant.
18: The president of the Kansas Soybean Association says potential changes to USMCA could have far-reaching consequences for U.S. agriculture. Brett Niebling tells Brownfield.
20: It's got to be one of our top priorities to get more markets and to secure these markets with Canada and Mexico. Like I said, Mexico is so important for us.
18: Follow Brownfield on Twitter at Brownfield. I'm Kellen Havikin for Brownfield.
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KWBE with music from Hall and Oates. Before that, Queen to get us back into our music here during our lunch hour. Coming up on Friday, you'll have the chance to play our jackpot drop again. Yesterday, we were at Sheer Quality Furniture in downtown Beatrice. 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

Steve Winwood and Roll With It on KWBE. Your forecast, lots of sunshine over the next few days. Temperatures today around 90. Same story tomorrow, highs around 90. And then on Friday, just a tad bit warmer, about 93. And then it's going to get hot for us for the weekend. Saturday's outlook calling for the high of 98. And Sunday, highs around 99. And we're going to stick with those 99 temps again on Monday. Unfortunately, no rain to cool things off for us.

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1: ABC News, I'm Michelle Franzen. A day after Homeland Security Secretary Mark Wayne Mullen issued a temporary halt on vehicle stops by federal immigration officers, President Trump overturning that pause. It comes as ICE temporarily pauses traffic stops and after those two deadly shootings in Texas and Maine. Here's ABC's Victor Okendo.
2: Multiple sources tell ABC News the agent involved in the deadly shooting was a newly sworn in ICE officer, but had been a law enforcement officer with the Department of Veteran Affairs since 2017. That representative for the family telling ABC News Guerrero was on his way to work. The agents were not wearing body cameras. The car's windshields covered in bullet holes.
1: Escalations between the U.S. and Iran continuing. The U.S. carrying out more strikes earlier today on Iranian targets. It marked the first daytime U.S. strikes on Iran since the first 40 days of the ongoing war. Satellite images also show Iran's drone and missile strikes in the region are causing some damage at installations. On Wall Street, stocks are up. This is ABC News.
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6: The forecast for the KWBE listening area. Temperatures for your afternoon around that 90 degree mark. We'll have winds out of the southeast at around 5 miles per hour. Tomorrow, sunny skies, highs again around 90. Then for Friday, 93 for the high. Saturday, 98. And for Sunday, the high of 99. No rain in the forecast. It's going to remain dry over the next few days.
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0: It's another Oh Wow Wednesday deep cut out of our treasure chest of classic hits, KWBE. 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
0: Sunny and warm and humid again, highs near 90 and winds light out of the southeast. Tonight, mostly clear and muggy, lows upper 60s. Tomorrow looks much of the same. More sunshine, more humidity, highs near 90. Friday turns hotter with highs in the lower to mid-90s. By Saturday, the heat really cranks up. Sunny skies, highs pushing the upper 90s.
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0: Rod Stewart there, KWBE. 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
11: Everything about Democrat Dan Osborne is fake.
12: Osborne says he's independent, but he's endorsed by the Democrat machine. Osborne admitted he'd give Democrats control of the Senate.
11: Dan Osborne said he'd have been the deciding vote to tax our tips, overtime, and Social Security.
12: Taking thousands out of our pockets. 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
11: Dan Osborne claims he's for the working man, but Osborne and his wife paid themselves hundreds of thousands of dollars through shady Wyoming companies they control, skirting election laws.
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11: And you know, some of that money was raised with a man who allegedly trafficked young girls for Jeffrey Epstein.
12: Gross. 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
1: ABC News, I'm Michelle Franzen. A day after Homeland Security Secretary Mark Wayne Mullen issued a temporary halt on vehicle stops by federal immigration officers, President Trump overturning that pause. It comes as ICE temporarily pauses traffic stops and after those two deadly shootings in Texas and Maine. Here's ABC's Victor Okendo.
2: Multiple sources tell ABC News the agent involved in the deadly shooting was a newly sworn-in ICE officer, but had been a law enforcement officer with the Department of Veteran Affairs since 2017. That representative for the family telling ABC News, Guerrero was on his way to work. The agents were not wearing body cameras. The car's windshield covered in bullet holes.
1: Escalations between the U.S. and Iran continuing. The U.S. carrying out more strikes earlier today on Iranian targets. It marked the first daytime U.S. strikes on Iran since the first 40 days of the ongoing war. Satellite images also show Iran's drone and missile strikes in the region are causing some damage at installations. On Wall Street, stocks are up. This is ABC News.
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8: Temperatures for the afternoon around the 90-degree mark with sunshine across southeast Nebraska and northeast Kansas. For tonight, clear skies with that overnight low dropping down to 69. Back up to 90 for your high on Thursday. Thursday night's low, 71. And then on Friday, mostly sunny with a high of 93. It's going to be hot over the weekend. Lots of sunshine across the area. Saturday's high, 98. Sunday's high, 99. And we'll continue to see those hot temperatures as we start off the week next week. Monday's forecast calling for the high of 99. Tuesday, sunny, high of 92.
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11: Cattle were mixed Wednesday. Hogs, corn, and soybeans finished higher. I'm John Perkins with a Brownfield Market Update. When it comes to short-stature corn, it all started with Stein. For decades, they've been focused on unique hybrids that deliver top yields. Stein invented short-stature corn, then they perfected it. Stein has yield. Soybeans were up. Hot, dry weather in some key growing areas will likely have at least some impact on crop condition ratings. The NOPA crush numbers out during the session for June were bullish, coming out much larger than expected. August beans were 9.5 higher at 1202 and a quarter. September was up 11 at 1192 and a quarter. August bean meal was $1.50 higher at 318.90. August bean oil is up 52 points at 72.92. Corn was higher, monitoring crop weather and the potential effects of a hotter, drier pattern on yield. Overall demand solid, even though ethanol production was down on the week and stocks did grow. September corn was 9 higher at 447.5. December was up 9 at 469.5. And wheat was higher. Slower movement out of the Black Sea region might boost U.S. wheat exports. The trade's also monitoring the impact of hot, dry weather on spring wheat here in the States and on wheat in general in Europe. September Chicago's up 32.5 at 677.5. September Kansas City was 42 higher at 720. September Minneapolis was up 25.25 at 683.25. Live cattle were down and feeders were mostly lower, watching direct trade start to develop at sharply lower prices. Also, box beef was down sharply at midday. August live was 130 lower at 230.12, and October was 165 lower at 226. August feeders were up $1.15 at 349.95. September was down 47 at 344.37. And hogs were higher, supported by the cash and wholesale business during the midweek session. August was up $1.87 at $100.32. October was $2.35 higher at $86.72. We're online at brownfieldagnews.com. John Perkins, Brownfield.
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0: Sunny today, high in the upper 80s. Mostly clear sky tonight with a low around 69 degrees. Sunny for you tomorrow, high near 90. Tomorrow night, mostly clear, low around 71. And sunny on Friday with a high near 92 degrees.

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1: ABC News, I'm Michelle Franzen. The U.S. military has begun a second wave of airstrikes today against Iranian targets. Iran also starting to fire at U.S. facilities, it says in the region. ABC's Karen Travers says President Trump is also ramping up the rhetoric.
2: We heard from the president in an interview that he did with Fox News, a president again putting that threat on the table to go after infrastructure in Iran, saying if Iran does not make a deal, he could potentially target bridges and power plants in that country. It's a threat we've heard from him in the past. He has said this repeatedly, but notable that this comes as the United States has, of course, escalated the strikes against Iran over the past week.
1: Smoke from more than 800 wildfires burning in Canada, drifting into the U.S., leading to widespread air quality alerts and an orange haze settling over parts of Michigan, Niagara Falls, and New York. In the Southwest, torrential rain is the concern. In parts of central Texas, residents are bracing for life-threatening flash flooding once again. This is ABC News.
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7: 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With classes not in session, the Beatrice School District is taking advantage of the summer months to work on some much-needed projects.
8: Beatrice Public Schools is in the thick of summer facility work, with the most notable project set to bring air conditioning to part of the district's oldest building, the Beatrice Middle School Gym.
9: And a lot of people will say, well, why do you need air conditioning in the gym? But what people forget is that is also a classroom, and it's also the largest space in the middle school where we can gather all the kids, all the parents, during certain times that we need them.
7: A couple hundred people got to intimately experience the innate beauty of rural Nebraska via their vehicles this weekend, while helping raise money to improve an element of a small town community. This armada of ATVs spent the entire afternoon pioneering past the pastures and pivots, sojourning through the forests, cornfields, and farmsteads that characterize this part of southeast Nebraska.
10: We try to have quite a bit of off-road trail, not just driving around gravel roads, but we couldn't do that as a fire department, as anybody, without all the landowners and all the extra help we get, because it really depends on that. But yeah, I think that's what kind of sets it apart and kind of is the draw, is we're just close enough but yet far enough away to get out in the country.
7: And if you're sick of changing your clocks twice a year, change might be on the way. The U.S. House passed a bill Tuesday to make daylight savings time permanent across the country. The vote was 308-117. All three of Nebraska's representatives were yes votes. If the Senate passes it and the president signs it, neither of which are guarantees, proponents say it would save Americans from having to change their clocks, which can disrupt people's sleep and cause seasonal depression. Detractors say it could also have economic consequences, especially for farmers who would have to deal with later sunrises. 19 states have already enacted legislation to switch to year-round daylight saving time if Congress permits it. Nebraska is not among them, despite multiple attempts. For more news, head to newschannelnebraska.com. With this KWBE News Update, I'm Tim Hackett.
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13: 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This is Randy Hasner with the Farmers Cooperative here in Beatrice, Nebraska. Here are your final cash grain prices. Today, cash corn closing at $4.47.5. That was up 9 cents. New crop corn, $4.69.5, up 9. Over in the beans, cash beans, $12.01.75, and they were up 10.75 cents. And that was also new crop, also current and new crop. Kansas City wheat today, 7.20, and that was up 42 cents. Wish Noe more bids. Please call our Beatrice office here at 402-228-3458. This has been Randy Hasner with the Farmers Cooperative here in Beatrice, Nebraska. Have a good day.
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0: Jermaine Stewart on your Oh Well Wednesday here on KWBE. Well, if you missed your first chance to play our jackpot drop board yesterday at Sheer Quality Furniture, don't worry, you're going to have another chance this week. In fact, on Friday, we'll be at Lobby Plumbing, Heating, Air, and Hardware near Blue Springs from 11 a.m. to 1 in the afternoon. KWBE, Sheer Quality Furniture, the Mechanical Room, and you stop on the east side of Beatrice, giving away $1,000 in cash and prizes this summer with the Jackpot Drop Board. Again, we'll be at Lobby Plumbing, Heating, Air, and Hardware near Blue Springs from 11 a.m. to 1 on Friday.
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3: Cattle were mixed Wednesday. Hogs, corn, and soybeans finished lower. I'm John Perkins with a Brownfield Market Update. You were made for farming, and so is Stein. At Stein Seed Company, they have decades of research dedicated to developing seed that allows you to farm the way you want to farm. Stein has yield. Soybeans are supported by fund and technical buying. Hot, dry weather in some key growing areas will likely have at least some impact on crop condition ratings. The June NOPA member crush was above pre-report expectations, pretty strongly above. August beans were 9.5 higher at 12.02 and a quarter. September was up 11 at 11.92 and a quarter. August bean meal was $1.50 higher at $3.18.90. August soybean oil was up 52 points at $72.92. Corn was higher, monitoring crop weather and the potential effects of a hotter, drier pattern on yield. Overall demand continues to be solid for corn, even if the weekly ethanol numbers weren't great. September was up 9 at 447 and a half. December was 9 higher at 469 and a half. Wheat, though, is the clear leader in grains and oil seeds, sharply higher on speculative and technical buying as slower movement out of Russia in the Black Sea region might boost U.S. wheat exports. The trade's also monitoring the impact of hot, dry weather on spring wheat in the States and wheat in general in Western Europe. September Chicago is up 32 and a half at 677 and a half, and September Kansas City was 42 higher at 720. September Minneapolis is up 25 and a quarter at 683 and a quarter. Live cattle were down and feeders were mostly lower. Watching direct trade develop, Brent Barnett's got more on that in just a second. August live is down 130 at 230.12, and October was $1.65 lower at 226. August feeders were $1.15 higher at 349.95. And hogs were supported by that cash and wholesale business during the session. August lean was up $1.87 at $100.32. The October hog contract was $2.35 higher at $86.72. Brent Barnett has your full look at the cash livestock markets after this brief break.
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7: Rec Cash Cattle Trade Wednesday had some business reported in Nebraska with dress deals at $377 to $380, $12 to $15 lower on the week. Some live sales were noted at $240, down $8 on the week. Boxed beef closed lower with choice down $267 at $371.28, select down $523 at $359.18. Estimated cattle slaughter was 108,000 head. Cash hogs were steady to higher at the close. Market attention remains centered on demand, which continues to be a major influence on price movement. Barrels and gilts at the National Daily Direct closed $2.10 higher with a base range of 94 to 101. The weighted average was $100.66. Pork values were higher at the close, up 25 cents at $101.46. Estimated hog slaughter was 482,000 head. I'm Brent Barnett, Brownfield.
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11: 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Sunny today, high in the upper 80s. Mostly clear sky tonight with a low around 69 degrees. Sunny for you tomorrow, high near 90. Tomorrow night, mostly clear, low around 71. And sunny on Friday with a high near 92 degrees.

0: 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I've got Queen and more coming up.
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1: ABC News, I'm Michelle Franzen. In Mississippi, the investigation continues into the death of Nolan Wells, a teen who traveled with friends on a boat during a holiday celebration to Horn Island. He did not return. ABC's Aaron Katursky is in Ocean Springs and says his parents met with the county prosecutor today about the case.
2: The district attorney for Jackson County here, Angel Myers McElrath, will ultimately present the case to a grand jury. But today, she is there to offer victim services to Wells's parents before the grand jury decides whether the 18-year-old's death after a July 4th boat trip with friends involved a crime.
1: Escalations between the U.S. and Iran continuing, with the U.S. carrying out more strikes today on Iranian targets. It marks the first daytime U.S. strikes in Iran since the first 40 days of the war. President Trump in Pennsylvania this hour, speaking at a defense innovation roundtable. And the producer price index, tracking wholesaler prices, fell in June. This is ABC News.
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Serving southeast Nebraska and northeast Kansas, KWBE Journey on your Wednesday afternoon. Rod Stewart right before that. Hey, don't forget, if you know someone celebrating a birthday or an anniversary, give us a call on the birthday line. We do a weekday morning around 6:35 right here on KWBE. I've got Jackson Brown coming up. Right now, it's New Order.

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9: Everything about Democrat Dan Osborne is fake.
10: Osborne says he's independent, but he's endorsed by the Democrat machine. Osborne admitted he'd give Democrats control of the Senate.
9: Dan Osborne said he'd have been the deciding vote to tax our tips, overtime, and Social Security.
10: Taking thousands out of our pockets. 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
11: A clear path and a streamline to citizenship. Just give him a damn Social Security card already.
9: Dan Osborne claims he's for the working man, but Osborne and his wife paid themselves hundreds of thousands of dollars through shady Wyoming companies they control, skirting election laws.
10: Osborne and his family have pocketed nearly $500,000 already.
9: And you know, some of that money was raised with a man who allegedly trafficked young girls for Jeffrey Epstein.
10: Gross. Don't be fooled by fake Dan Osborne.
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13: News Channel, Nebraska AccuWeather.
0: Mostly clear sky tonight with a low around 69 degrees. Sunny for you tomorrow, high near 90. Tomorrow night, mostly clear, low around 71. And sunny on Friday with a high near 92 degrees.

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0: Pink Floyd on your Oh Wow Wednesday here on KWBE, ABC News and local news coming up for you here in just a bit at the top of the hour. Then, of course, it's the traffic jam as we do it every weekday afternoon right after the 5 o'clock news here on KWBE. I've got more of your favorites coming up.
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1: ABC News, I'm Michelle Franzen. In Texas, law enforcement in Cypress on scene of a shooting at a Kroger store in Harris County. Captain Juan Flores is with the Constable Precinct 4 and says one walked out with injuries. Another victim found inside the store.
2: There's two individuals that have been shot. They both have been transported to local hospitals. They are going to be in critical condition. We're still waiting on the updates.
1: The investigation into a motive continues. The U.S. carrying out new round of strikes today targeting Iran's coastal defense systems. It comes as Iran and the U.S. are vowing to control the Strait of Hormuz. Iran also fired at U.S. assets in the region. Gulf states say most drones and missiles were intercepted. Heavy smoke from more than 800 wildfires burning in Canada has drifted into the U.S., leading to widespread air quality alerts. An orange haze settling over parts of Michigan and Niagara Falls. Fires also burning in Minnesota. World Cup fever hitting England, losing to Argentina. They'll square off against Spain in the World Cup final Sunday. This is ABC News.
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7: This is Tim Hackett with your latest news update on KWBE. With classes not in session, the Beatrice School District is taking advantage of the summer months to work on some much-needed projects.
8: Beatrice Public Schools is in the thick of summer facility work, with the most notable project set to bring air conditioning to part of the district's oldest building, the Beatrice Middle School Gym.
9: And a lot of people will say, well, why do you need air conditioning in the gym? But what people forget is that is also a classroom, and it's also the largest space in the middle school where we can gather all the kids, all the parents, during certain times that we need them.
7: A couple hundred people got to intimately experience the innate beauty of rural Nebraska via their vehicles this weekend, while helping raise money to improve an element of a small town community. This armada of ATVs spent the entire afternoon pioneering past the pastures and pivots, sojourning through the forests, cornfields, and farmsteads that characterize this part of southeast Nebraska.
10: We try to have quite a bit of off-road trail, not just driving around gravel roads, but we couldn't do that as a fire department, as anybody, without all the landowners and all the extra help we get, because it really depends on that. But yeah, I think that's what kind of sets it apart and kind of is the draw, is we're just close enough but yet far enough away to get out in the country.
7: And if you're sick of changing your clocks twice a year, change might be on the way. The U.S. House passed a bill Tuesday to make daylight savings time permanent across the country. The vote was 308-117. All three of Nebraska's representatives were yes votes. If the Senate passes it and the president signs it, neither of which are guarantees, proponents say it would save Americans from having to change their clocks, which can disrupt people's sleep and cause seasonal depression. Detractors say it could also have economic consequences, especially for farmers who would have to deal with later sunrises. 19 states have already enacted legislation to switch to year-round daylight saving time if Congress permits it. Nebraska is not among them, despite multiple attempts. For more news, head to newschannelnebraska.com. With this KWBE News Update, I'm Tim Hackett.
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David Bowie and Blue Jean on KWBE's Traffic Jam, heard every Monday through Friday after the news. Coming up this hour, I have the Rolling Stones, Patti Smith, Journey, and The Who. But right now, we're rolling away with Bob Seger and the Silver Bullet Band.

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Currently, it is 90, and it's only going to get warmer. Coming up, we'll have the weather forecast, but right now, here's Queen.

0: Queen and Dragon Attack on KWBE's Traffic Jam. We'll get ready to win with the KWBE jackpot drop. If you missed us on Tuesday at Sure Quality Furniture, you can catch us this Friday at Lobby Plumbing, Heating, Air, and Hardware near Blue Springs from 11 a.m. until 1 p.m., giving you a chance to win. As we have teamed up with Sure Quality Furniture of Beatrice, the Mechanical Room in Beatrice, and the U-Stop on the east side of Beatrice, and we'll be giving away $1,000 in cash and prizes throughout the summer. 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
4: Everything about Democrat Dan Osborne is fake.
5: Osborne says he's independent, but he's endorsed by the Democrat machine. Osborne admitted he'd give Democrats control of the Senate.
4: Dan Osborne said he'd have been the deciding vote to tax our tips, overtime, and Social Security,
5: taking thousands out of our pockets. 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
4: Dan Osborne claims he's for the working man, but Osborne and his wife paid themselves hundreds of thousands of dollars through shady Wyoming companies they control, skirting election laws.
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5: Gross. 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
0: The traffic jam forecast for tonight calls for mostly clear skies with low getting down in the upper 60s. Mostly sunny for tomorrow with a high near 91. Winds mostly calm. Then for tomorrow night, mostly clear. Low getting down to around 73. Sunny on Friday with a high near 93. Then mostly clear Friday night, low near 75. Then on Saturday, sunny, high near 96. Currently, it is 90.

The title track off the Freeze Frame album, the Jay Giles Band on KWBE's Traffic Jam. Still to come, I have Patti Smith, but right now this next song, a classic artist, relatively newer song for him. It was released in 2005, a little Rough Justice from Rolling Stones.

0: Patti Smith, Because the Night on KWBE. We'll be listening tomorrow morning for your chance to win with morning trivia as Dave will pull a question out of the hat. And if you are the first caller with the correct answer, you win the prize for that day. Morning trivia can be heard Monday through Friday at 7:50 a.m. Brought to you by Frontier Appliance of Beatrice and by Hoops Chiropractic of Beatrice.
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1: ABC News, I'm Michelle Franzen. The renewed fight over the Strait of Hormuz leading to another day of sustained U.S. airstrikes against Iran. Here's ABC's Louis Martinez.
2: The fifth consecutive day of airstrikes, morning airstrikes, airstrikes that took place during daylight hours. Now, that's the first time we've seen anything since the first 40 days of this conflict, which now started about 5 months ago. So intense activity. We are seeing sustained operations. We are seeing now wave after wave. By one count, it's about the third wave of airstrikes that we've seen over the last 24 hours.
1: In San Francisco, the Coast Guard says at sunset tonight it will suspend the search for three people on board a boat that began to sink in the bay yesterday near Alcatraz. One person died. Severe flooding in Texas following torrential rain this week. Parts of central Texas bracing for more rainfall through Thursday. The producer price index showing wholesale prices for all goods and services fell 0.3 percentage point in June, better than what analysts expected. This is ABC News. In Texas, law enforcement in Cypress on scene of a shooting at a Kroger store in Harris County. The captain, Juan Flores, with the constable precinct, says one walked out with injuries and another was found inside the store. Flores wouldn't comment on any details about the investigation, but says police are not searching for any suspects. BMW issuing a recall impacting 30,000 vehicles, several models on that list.
3: BMW's recall comes due to risk of fire from a short circuit in the starter relay. The recall report says the engine starter relay might corrode, then it can overheat and short circuit. The recall impacts certain 2018 to 2020 530 EX drive, 740 LEX drive, 530 EI performance, and 330 EI performance models. Dealers will replace the engine starter. Owners are being told to park their vehicles outside, away from any buildings, until the starter can be replaced. Recall notices will go out to owners in late August.
1: ABC's Alex Stone, Michelle Franzen, ABC News.
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7: 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The Nebraska men's basketball program is being honored for its work in the classroom. The Huskers earned an NABC Team Academic Excellence Award for the third time in 4 years. Seven players made the NABC Honors Court, led by the fifth-time honoree, Rink Mask, alongside with Sam Hoiberg, Henry Burt, Kale Jacobson, Connor Asijan, Birke Buchtengel, and Price Sanford. Staying in the classroom, two Huskers from the track and field are also being recognized. Axelina Johansson and Yana Lofka were both named Academic All-Americans Wednesday. Johansson made first team for the third straight year, a school record fourth time overall. Loka earned second team honors backed by a perfect 4.0 GPA. Nebraska baseball senior Grant Clevenger has signed an undrafted free agent deal with the Chicago White Sox. He's the fifth Husker from this year's team to join an MLB organization. And finally, Argentina keeps its back-to-back title hopes alive, rallying past England 2-1 today in Atlanta. Enzo Fernandez tied it in the 85th minute, and Lautaro Martinez headed home the winner off a Messi assist in stoppage time. Argentina now faces Spain Sunday for the title in New York. 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
8: 10 on the play clock. Raiola sends a man in motion right to left. That's Shakori Barney. Takes a snap. Fade route. Back run in the end zone. 50-50 ball! Was it caught? Touchdown, Huskers! Fade route. Back right in the end zone. Going up high to make the catch. Isaiah Hunter for the Husker touchdown.
9: Buchenzell guarded by Davis, hands it off. Price has got it, reverses left side, Jacobson. He jab steps, he drives, he kicks. Now Hoiberg driving, kicking, right corner, Price. Put it up and down! Holy smokes! Holy smokes! Times a zillion! 27-14, Price Sanford is putting on a clinic.
10: 3-2 Nebraska over Texas Tech. Top of the seventh. From to the line. Her 2-2. Terry takes over the outside corner. Called strike three. Down goes Terry. Down goes Tech. And the Huskers have taken down the top-ranked team in the country for the second time in 2 weeks.
0: Now, here are your hosts, Jessica Cootie and Kyle Crooks, on the Huskers Radio Network.
11: Welcome in, everybody. Happy Wednesday to you. How are you doing today? Your anxiety level, is it down today? If you missed the show last night, Kyle had some issues with the TV. He ended up slamming the remote a few times, but how are we doing today?
12: Yeah, it's not better. I'm going to be honest with you, because right now, these headphones are useless. I can't hear you. I can't hear anything. And this TV is an unmitigated disaster. There's some things that I don't know who we have to talk to, because I hit a bunch of buttons in a fit of rage, and all those numbers are slowly coming up on the top left corner of the screen. So I must have hit the number 2 about 800 times, because 2 is just sitting there, and we're stuck on a small box on the ACC network, and the box is just black. We're actually on the History Channel now. So,
11: wonder what we'll be on by the end of the night. Well, I did, because of how worked up you got last night, I brought you some emotional support today.
12: Oh, yes. My favorite. Am I allowed to say?
11: Yeah, say it. I think Sunny's here. Is what is convincing me to register her as an emotional support dog, is because she's your emotional support dog.
12: So Sunny is Jess's dog, for those that don't know. What is the exact mix?
11: She's a cockapoo.
12: Cockapoo?
11: Cocker spaniel and poodle.
12: Probably one of my favorite living things on planet Earth is here. So toss her the tennis ball during commercial breaks. It's fair to say Sunny, I think, is fond of me as well. It's a mutual love and friendship that has been built over the last couple months. So this is the one day a week, or whenever usually you won't bring her in every week, but every once in a while when she comes in, it is a quite literally a light of sunshine, as now the public access channel for Lincoln has come on the big screen here on the TV.
11: Sunny, he needs to pet you.
12: Where is Sunny? Sunny taking a nap?
11: No, it's like, if you want to see Kyle in a totally different light, you need to see him around
12: Watch me with the dog. I am a huge animal person. Dogs and cats.
11: Well, I guess let's get into it. First of all, this is something we talked about back during baseball tournament season, and you thought it was coming, and it is. The ABS system is coming to baseball, sounds like.
12: Yes. We talked about this. Myself and Seamus were talking about it, who is the men's basketball SID and does a lot of stuff with football. But we were chatting about it because he also works the Big Ten tournament. He works the College World Series for stats and all that stuff. So he'd have a good knowledge of it. it seems like it is not going to be mandatory for every Division I school because, look, the lower Division I's, the mid-majors might not have it. Most schools have what you would call TrackMan. It's something that Ben, Nick, we have in our booth. We can see the strike zone for the most part. We can see miles per hour on the pitch. We can see spin rate of the pitch. We can see exit velocity. If you have that technology at your ballpark, which the Huskers do, you can have the ABS. So what am I saying when I say ABS? If you watch Major League Baseball now, you see that teams get two challenges per game. If you're right, you keep the challenge. You'll see a batter, if a pitch is called a strike and they don't like it, they'll tap their helmet twice and automatically goes to review. And then it goes into this technology that you've seen on tennis throughout the years to see whether a point is in or out. And you could see instantaneously whether it was a strike or a ball. The pitcher could do the same thing. If they think a pitcher's a strike that was called a ball, they'll tap their head twice and it will go to a ABS challenge. So I think it's cool. We said this when we were talking about it, when it was the start of the Major League season, that I thought it would enter college baseball. I think like just about every, I think every SEC school will have it right away. I think most Big Ten schools will have it right away, if not all of them. As far as every league in Division I, not everybody will have it, but I think most games that Nebraska's involved in will have ABS. I think it's good for the sport.
11: Okay, so I did see couple of the baseball people going back and forth a little bit about how this will put other schools that don't have it, have the system already at a disadvantage. And so, I mean, is there any concerns on that?
12: Not really. There's no real concern for me. I think once everybody gets to the postseason, you'll have it. You'll have it in all regionals. It might be a thing where if one school has it in a league, say the Atlantic Sun or name your smaller league, the Sun Belt, that everybody has to have it within a league, not just one school can have it in a league. So that might be something that if you're talking within a conference or conference championships, that if one school's going to, if Coastal Carolina is going to have it in the Sun Belt, then everybody has to have it within the Sun Belt, that there's no competitive advantage within leagues. But if outside of that, everybody will have it in the postseason. And right now, I think it'll be a trial balloon, especially with, I think the Big 12 will have it, the ACC will have it, the SEC will have it, and the Big 10 most likely, I would imagine everybody in the league will have it.
11: Have you talked to Coach Bolt about it?
12: I might have mentioned it to him on one of the shows, but I can't remember what he might have said about it. I would imagine that he's okay with it. Now, it puts umpires under the gun a little bit because it creates a reality that now we're going to your mistakes are going to be amplified a little bit more now. And if guys and we've seen in the major leagues the umpiring and how good or bad certain people are, but there's also a strategy to it. If you challenge early and you lose that challenge. So if you lose your two ABS challenges in the fourth inning, you have to use them. You have to use them strategically.
11: Well, they're a lot like the challenges in basketball too.
12: Same thing.
11: I mean,
12: I saw this year one guy in Major League Baseball use both challenges on the same at bat, and got like that's a selfish thing to do. It'd be hard to walk back in the dugout when you use both ABS challenges and they're both wrong. But there's a strategy to it now. And I've asked that with just replay review in general with Coach Bolt about how, you know, do you use strategy if there's a spot in the first inning? Do you want to potentially burn a replay challenge for him? He says, if it's something I feel is necessary to potentially look at a second time and we could win, then I don't view it that way. But guys are going to have to realize that when you use an ABS challenge early in a game, you better be right because you don't get them back if they're wrong.
11: Do you get them back if they're right?
12: Yes, yeah. You keep them. You retain it. So you get two for a game. If college keeps the same rules as the big leagues, you get two. If you're right, you retain it. If you're not, you lose it.
11: Mm. That's kind of fascinating because, again, with men's basketball, you don't, you know, whether you win it or you lose it no matter what. Whereas,
12: which I don't like.
11: I don't either. That's what I wish, you know, like with volleyball, you get it back. And it just if you got a challenge, you get it right, you should get it back.
12: Yeah.
11: Because it's your fault that you got it wrong. You know, it's the ump's fault.
12: It's the referee, umpire. It's their fault if you get it wrong. There should be some sort of advantage as a coach to pointing something out, sending it to replay. That look, it's, you know, we got it correct. We should be able to retain it. So maybe that changes. You know, eventually in basketball, which it potentially could. I'll say this, that some of these games, especially in basketball, and you know this from covering it closely, I mean, it takes a long time because all of a sudden, especially football, I mean, every little thing tends to get looked at now, and we're trending in a direction where maybe we might have to peel back on certain things that we can video review. I'm not necessarily talking about ABS, but what we video review moving forward in some of these professional leagues, because you're talking about, you know, microscopic inches that are being reviewed nowadays.
11: It's just got to be faster. I feel like there's just got to be a time limit on it. They've done a better job
12: of, you're going to a centralized location, like in the SEC. You're going to, for baseball, you're going to Birmingham.
11: It still seems way long sometimes, like way long.
12: Sometimes there's just situations that make you have to look much longer, but it does slow down a game. And as all of these leagues are trying to create a good, entertaining product, sometimes it makes these games as slow as quicksand. But what are you going to do?
11: But you like it.
12: I do. I think ABS is good, and I think the Big Ten will adopt it, and I think especially here at Haymarket, I think it'll be a good thing. But again, you have to teach your players. It's going to be part of fall practice. Like, you have to learn the strike zone, not just willy-nilly be tapping your helmet and have pitches 2 inches outside and you're burning a challenge in the second inning. Guys have to be aware of when to use it.
11: All right, let's go ahead and get to a break. We got lots to get to here tonight. Coming up next, we're going to hear from the freshman running back, Jamal Rule. Had a chance to catch up with him. Kyle did, as we have had internal media days, had a lot of guys coming through here today. So we'll get to that here coming up next. Also going to hear from Sam Orme as a part of our newcomer conversations. And then coming up in hour number two, I absolutely love this conversation with Amber Holmquist, who is another one of the members of the Nebraska Athletics Hall of Fame. So lots to get to here tonight. Plus, we're going to switch things up on you tonight. We're going to have Joke of the Week tonight because, I mean, where's Matty Mills? He hadn't been here all week.
12: He's taking a vacation. And if I could just say one thing, if you could see the point of view of me looking at this television right now, it's comical. What is on the what I tapped and what has come up on the television. Somebody is wearing a meat landfill. It's like a garbage mascot. It's a Lincoln City press conference that we've settled on. After
11: That's a
12: all
11: cute
12: of
11: mascot.
12: That,
11: where does that mascot? Would you put him on your team?
12: When
11: your mascot
12: people
11: team from
12: ask why I am the way I am. I want you to say July, don't say anything, but July 15th, 2026. That's all you have to say.
11: All right. Well, let's get to a break. 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
11: 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Welcome back to Sports Nightly. Kyle Crooks, I'm Jessica Cooney. I've had a couple conversations with folks because we've seen a lot of different people down here on this floor this week because of the football media days, just kind of asking about the summer. And we got some time off, but now I feel like it's here, you know? It is. Especially seeing all those guys in their uniforms.
12: Today was a very interesting day because it was most of the starters on both sides of the ball were here today. And it was good to see everybody. Everybody's in a good mood. It's the start of the year. It's a busy time for the creatives, the football creatives, for Corn Crib, that whole crew, because now it's once you get all of the photos and videos, now it's piecing it all together. All that stuff that you see on social media throughout the year, that gets done now, especially all of a sudden you'll be walking in the hallway and you'll hear Ja'Cory Barney scream, "All right, let's get loud. There's 2 minutes to go." And then you jump out of here. People will scream at the top of their lungs out of nowhere. That's what the second floor is like right now.
11: You had the opportunity to go through it and you said no. Be on the set of the intro video shoot. In Big
12: they,
11: shoot.
12: They wanted me to, they didn't want me. They said, if you want to for your Instagram, I get when creatives do it because you're working in it and you're around it, so why not? But the thought of me stepping in a smoke machine with strobe lights is pure comedy. Maybe I should, just for the comedy of it.
11: You have some moves you would do?
12: I'd do the... You know the flex?
11: The people that aren't watching, they have no idea what you just did.
12: For those listening, I flexed.
11: You throw the bones?
12: Throw the bones, yeah. Mm. Could do that. I don't do that nearly enough.
11: Look, there's one more day. I think we should have you do that tomorrow for social media.
12: I think
11: platforms.
12: I might get a few pictures from our guy, yeah. Scotty Brune, but that's about the extent. We got our pictures taken around this time last year, too, as a radio crew. I don't know if we're going to re-up our pictures every year. That would mean Damon would have to come from Omaha.
11: I had to boss people around last year. It's your call this year.
12: No, I think I'll get my own. I just need a haircut before I do that, though.
11: Well, again, it had a lot of the guys up here, and Kyle had a chance to chat with a number of the guys. But we had this actually yesterday, had a chance to chat with the freshman, Jamal Roll. We've talked a lot about him. We're both really big fans of him, both his personality, his story, and then also I think he's going to factor in this year. So here's that conversation with Jamal Roll.
12: All right, Jamal, welcome. Your first media day as a Husker football player, all smiles. How's it feeling to put the uniform on?
25: Feels great, you know. I'm just thinking back whenever I was a little kid, being able to just live all my dreams, especially at this great place, is just a blessing.
12: You know, for you, the recruiting story's been out there. We're under-recruited, and Nebraska came, and then all these other schools came flooding in. How does it feel to maybe have that underdog mentality when you first stepped on campus? And everyone here knows that you're no underdog. You're somebody who's here to play. But how did the whole recruiting story for you play out with Nebraska?
25: I mean, it was good. Like I said this plenty of times before. I feel like my coach and this whole team just took a chance on me. Like y'all said, I was under-recruited, so just since they took a chance on me, I feel like I should take a chance on them. That's ultimately why I committed here.
12: EJ Barthel, people have talked a lot of great things with EJ, and I know him personally this past year. Great coach. What have your interactions been with EJ, and how could you sort of explain to our audience what he's like to be a coach?
25: He's a great coach. I mean, I couldn't ask for a better coach. He's technical. He taught me things, and he's always looking for me, like, ways to improve. Like, even during the spring game, he in my long touchdown, he was critiquing me on the run, you know, trying to like just find things for me to be better. And I don't take it as like hate, you know. He just wants the best for me. He wants me to be great. So he's a great guy to be around, and he actually cares about you. That's why I really like we connected, because like he cares about football, of course. I mean, of course he cares about football, but he cares about you as a person. Like, he'll have random calls with you, just checking up on you, making sure you're good, everything. So yeah.
12: It was a 75-yarder in the spring game. What were the critiques of the 75-yard touchdown that he had in the spring game?
25: So the first one, he said, I didn't X-factor. That's whenever we crossed the goal line. Yeah. I didn't cover the ball. And then second, when I was running to the sideline, he told me to square the dude up so I had more space on the sideline, because I almost stepped out. But I didn't, but I almost stepped out. So, yeah, just like little critiques like that, just trying to make me a better ball player at the end of the day.
12: How much have you learned maybe about the specific details of the game that you don't necessarily think about at the high school level, that when you go up a level now in college, all these little things that you're being coached on, was that eye-popping in the spring for you?
25: Yeah, I mean, it was amazing. I thought running back was just like kind of just one thing. You just hit the open hole, but there's a lot that goes into it. Your eyes, the way like you set defenders up, the way you hit the hole, what you do after you hit the hole, like certain things you do just like manipulate the defense. So yeah, there's a lot that goes into running back, and I really didn't have that at the high school level, because I mean, I was naturally God-gifted talent, so you know, stuff kind of came easy to me. But when I got here, you know, everybody's bigger, stronger, faster, so that stuff, it kind of just equals out. So it just comes to your technical stuff, you know. Just like I said, EJ, he trained me well. So
12: when you think bigger, stronger, faster, right, learning in the spring of what it takes from a strength standpoint, I'm standing next to you now. I mean, you're a big dude. You've put on some weight and muscle. What's the strength program been like here for you and the amount of weight and strength you've put on?
25: It's great. I think I put on close to like 10 pounds of muscle, and it's good weight. Coach Campbell and his whole coaching staff, they trained you well. You know, they push you to your limits, even past your limits. You know, I'm not going to go into it too much, but trust me, they'll get the best out of you. I mean, it's great to have a coaching staff like that. I trust them with my life, and I'm sure, and I know that they'll get me to the promised land. So just buying into that is just...
12: Chatting with Jamal Rule, Emmett Johnson, seeing him get drafted. I know he was around the team a little bit in the spring. Did he give you any advice when you see somebody like that who waited his turn, had his opportunity, has an All-American season, gets drafted into the NFL? What can you take away, and what were your conversations with EJ?
25: Yeah, just talking to him, you know, he was just telling me to keep going. Even if I don't get the starting job this year, just keep going, keep your head down, keep working. It's pretty much what he did, and he just told me to do that because... you know, I have good competition in the running back room, so he just told me just keep working. Whenever you get your shot, just make the most of it.
12: Have you seen a group as big as the offensive line in front of you? I mean, that's a massive unit. What did you see from those guys?
25: I mean, it's great. We got a new coaching staff, new O-line coaching staff, and they're really getting them going. I love my O-line. Without them, I couldn't do what I have to do. So every time I go into the huddle, I try dapping them up, you know, just doing little special things, letting them know that I care. Every time I get a big run or something happens with the offense and people credit me, I try to credit the O-line, because without them, can't do nothing really. So. Yeah.
12: Final one, but the quarterback room, like, you know, Anthony Calandrio, what do you see from him, how he commands the huddle, Danny, TJ, all those guys?
25: Ant is great, you know. He's fast, quick on his feet, and he's a real he's a real, what am I trying to say? Oh my gosh. He's a real
12: leader.
25: Yeah, he's a real captain. He leads our team. TJ, he's right there with them. They're competing well. You know, he's a leader too. I see him all the time. I have a good connection with him. DK, you know, he's great too. We call him Danny Dimes for a reason. So yeah, all of them are great quarterbacks, and whoever I'm standing next to, I'll be glad to stand next to them.
1: Jamal Rule, appreciate the time and look forward to watching you ball out this year.
25: Yes, sir. Thank you.
11: Again, I'll say it again, big fan of him, and had some comments in the chat. He looks bigger. I mean, you said it, we said it. I noticed it when he was in the huddle on the sideline in the bowl game, just how much taller he is. And then he was talking to us about just him being able to attack the weight room with everything that's in place here with the strength staff and then with Kristen Coggin and the nutrition staff. But you know, he's dialed in, and I don't think he's he doesn't interview like a freshman, and he's not, I don't think, handling his business. He is not a freshman.
12: Remember, he was an early enrollee, so had a chance to do bowl mm-hmm. practices and understand what the expectation is, just go through. I can't imagine how nice of a luxury that is to be around the team as early as you can when you're an early enrollee. And that's why making a bowl game means something, because you get those young guys in there and you allow them to see what the standard looks like.
11: I also loved how he talked about he rips off that touchdown and it's a huge moment and big score for him, and he gets back to the sideline and EJ's got some critiques for him.
12: Mm-hmm. I've seen that drill that they do in practice all the time.
11: They do it every time.
12: So as soon as he mentioned that, I said, oh, that's something that Dana preaches a lot. X factor across the goal line. That means that you're high and tight and you're hiding that thing all the way through the end zone. You're not loafing it, because that's when people come from behind, swipe it out, rolls out of the back of the end zone for safety. You have to be high and tight with that thing all the way through.
11: Yeah. Details. And it's a room we've talked a lot about with the addition that it's Tyke that we talked about last night, but it's going to be interesting to see, for as much of a load that Emmett carried last year, how it shakes out with the guys in that room, because we've talked about it since the end of last year. They feel like they've got the guys, as much as people wanted to maybe see them go get somebody out of the portal, that they're pretty excited about the group. We talked to Isaiah Mosey today as well. It just seems like they've got a lot of guys that can do a lot with football, and they're probably going to want to get multiple guys on the field.
12: Yeah, it's probably going to be more of riding the hot hand. It's going to be a running back room by committee. If somebody takes the bull by the horns early, Jamal Rule has a big game in those first three or so games against non-conference opponents, then there's a good chance he's going to be the starter against Michigan State in that first conference game. So it's whoever makes the most of their opportunities. There's an understanding that that RB1 is probably going to be that could change from on a week-to-week basis. So there's no reason to be down. Say, if you don't get as many carries, and we haven't mentioned Quentin Ives. I don't know if you mentioned him, but that's another guy that, again, if you're not getting as many carries as you want in 1 week, well, if you make the best of your opportunity on three or so carries, and all of a sudden you pop, and then you could be the RB1 the next week. That's sort of what it feels. There's going to be a rotation of guys that are going to have their chance.
11: All right, got to get to a break. Coming up next, we're going to continue our newcomer series presented by Blue Cross and Blue Shield. Back to Nebraska men's basketball and Sam Orme. Keep it here on Sports Nightly.
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11: 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Welcome back to Sports Nightly. We continue tonight our series of newcomer conversations. And Sam Orme, another addition out of the transfer portal for Nebraska men's basketball. And you want to talk about perfect fit for Fred Hoiberg's system. Here's that conversation with Sam. Welcome to Lincoln. Are you getting settled in?
28: Yeah, I'm loving it so far. The apartment's great. Weather's been pretty good. It's been a good first week.
11: So I feel like when, you know, again, the transfer portal opened –

0: I'm just by the way he talks about the offense and some of the zooms that we've been doing, it really just shows me how well the offense is thought out and designed. So I think it should be a seamless fit.
1: What is it about it that makes it, again, so favorable for guys like yourself?
0: Spacing, for sure. One of the things that he highlights is not a lot of people inside the three-point line, and just having like a four-point line, like deeper than the three-point line, which also emphasizes spacing, which should be awesome.
1: So transferring from Belmont, how do you feel like, again, what you've done in your college career so far will translate to Nebraska and to the Big Ten?
0: Yeah, we had, at Belmont, we had a pretty similar style of play, just very open spacing, like to get out in transition. We didn't get on the defensive end as much as I think Nebraska will, but it was a good conference. We were physical, and there's been a lot of high-level talent, which is, I think, good for me, which should hopefully translate.
1: So reading up on you a little bit, your high school coach was saying, like, you grew up a guard, right? And then kind of had to, once you hit your growth spurt, maybe move down a little bit and played some stretch four?
0: Yeah, I was a pretty tall kid. And then once I got to, like, fifth, sixth grade, I kind of stopped growing a little bit, and everyone kind of caught up to me. But freshman year, I hit a big growth spurt and then kind of had to switch to a 3-4 role, which now is just a 4 role.
1: How much do you feel like that helped you, though, being that you grew up kind of playing guards, you know, being out on the perimeter a little bit? How do you feel that translated to help you be the kind of basketball player you are?
0: I think it's helped me most in, like, just being able to see the floor.
1: Mm-hmm.
0: Just, like, being a big guard like I used to be, just being able to see the floor and make the right reads, I feel like that has definitely translated the most.
1: So a very consistent three-point shooter, if you guys have not gathered that yet. 40% last year as a sophomore, 38% as a freshman. What has gone into that and you being such a consistent threat from the outside?
0: I'd say just countless days working in the gym. That really started really over COVID. I want to give all my credit to my parents. They were always keeping me, you know, getting up shots, just staying in the gym. And right after the COVID season, I think I shot 46% from three as a sophomore in high school, which kind of built some habits just going forward.
1: So did you alter your shot at all, or did you just kind of, again, just tweak what you had done?
0: At that point, I was just staying in the gym, not tweaking anything. And then I kind of had a slump my junior year, and I kind of tweaked some things and then got back to around 40% my senior year, which definitely helped.
1: Are you a guy that just you want to find peace, you go to the gym?
0: Yeah, I'd say so. That's probably my first option, and then the golf course is second.
1: Yeah.
0: Yeah.
1: Okay, so when you're not in the gym or golfing, what are some of the things you like to do outside of basketball?
0: We got a pool over at our apartment complex. I love to just relax by the pool. I'm a big pickleball guy.
1: Pickleball.
0: Nice. Cornhole, just kind of all those games.
1: So you're kind of into, you just want to compete.
0: Yeah. Absolutely.
1: How important is that? Because, I mean, Coach Hoiberg is the nicest guy I feel like you've ever can meet, but he's also, like, the most competitive person you ever can meet.
0: Yeah, there's definitely a good balance there, just being personable off the floor, but then also having that competitive edge. That's pretty special.
1: Read that you're a big Chicago Cubs fan. Is that true?
0: Correct. I was out in Wrigley 3-4 weeks ago. I'm a huge Cubs fan.
1: How about the Nebraska volleyball team playing a match inside Wrigley this season?
0: That's going to be awesome. I didn't know that.
1: Yeah.
0: They're playing at Wrigley?
1: At Wrigley. So they broke the record here in Memorial Stadium. Volleyball's huge here. And mm-hmm. So now they're going to go play in Wrigley this year.
0: That'll be awesome. It's a spectacle.
1: Yeah.
0: Yeah.
1: And Pacers guy?
0: Big Pacers fan.
1: I'm a Thunder fan, so sorry about last year.
0: It's all right. Still not over it, but it is what it is.
1: So, again, when you talk about, like, settling in with the group, you guys got a lot of transfer guys that have played a lot of basketball, but then you're also mixing in a lot of guys that have played a lot of ball here at Nebraska. I mean, how does that process work of trying to, again, form playing with each other that you haven't played with?
0: Yeah, I'd say I've been on both sides of that. At Belmont, we definitely had some guys leave, and at that point, I was one of the returners, so it's good to see it from both perspectives, just like trying to get new guys involved from that side and then also being the new guy and trying to stay involved with the returners.
1: Obviously going to be a threat on the offensive end, but how do you feel about settling into what is demanded on the defensive end with this program as well?
0: I feel pretty good about it. I feel like I can guard multiple positions, just get my hands in passing lanes. I feel like I'm a

0: a good positional defender, know the right spots.
1: So when we talk about you fitting with this system, where are some areas of your game that you feel like you can also grow working with this coaching staff?
0: I'd say just being more versatile, just not being like a pick-and-pop threat guy. I feel like I can definitely work on, you know, taking it off the bounce a little bit better, finishing for sure, and then rebounding, I'd say. Definitely want to improve there.
1: And in the summer, what's the importance of the summer, and what are the things that this team needs to get accomplished here in this time?
0: I'd say just growing as a unit. I mean, we got, like you said, a bunch of incoming guys, freshmen, transfer, and then returners. I feel like we just need to build a set chemistry from day one, and then I think the rest of it will take care of itself.
1: All right, are you excited about Husker Nation?
0: Yeah.
1: Pretty excited?
0: Yeah.
1: Yeah.
0: It's going to be awesome.
1: Okay, I've got some fun questions, some rapid fire to close this thing out.
0: Okay.
1: Who is your favorite athlete growing up, both basketball and non-basketball?
0: Basketball, I'd say Victor Oladipo. I grew up an Indiana basketball fan. He was electric. And then non-basketball, I'd probably have to go with Andrew Luck.
1: Okay.
0: Andrew Luck was pretty awesome. He was in his prime right when I was becoming a Colts fan.
1: Sport in the Olympics you'd play that's not basketball?
0: Does this count for like Summer Olympics too?
1: Uh-huh.
0: I'd say golf.
1: Okay.
0: Favorite
1: basketball stat?
0: Effective field goal percentage.
1: Nice. Favorite meal? Like, what's your go-to number one?
0: Like three-course meal?
1: Sure.
0: Okay, because I can go through all. Okay, I'll go lobster bisque to start.
1: Okay.
0: And then the main course is going to be a ribeye. Medium rare, side of mashed potatoes and some broccoli, and then to finish it up, slice of cheesecake.
1: Okay, so you just mentioned broccoli. I assume that's your favorite vegetable. What's your second favorite vegetable? And you should be very thoughtful about this.
0: Potatoes don't count.
1: No.
0: Okay.
1: What state are you in now?
0: Does corn count? I thought that was a starch.
1: Corn, yes.
0: Well, yeah, okay. Corn, I like corn more than broccoli, but just... to go off the steak, I'd say broccoli.
1: Okay. Yeah. Is there a story or a reason behind your number?
0: Okay. My freshman year of high school, I had always worn number zero growing up. And going into high school, they don't give out zero or number one because of, like, Mr. Basketball. And I was stuck there, and I was texting my dad. I was like, what's a family number? And he said 14. He wore it. My uncle wore it. My grandpa wore it. Just kind of runs in the family.
1: I like it.
0: Yeah.
1: Who's your biggest mentor?
0: My dad, for sure.
1: What role has he played in your game and how you are here today?
0: He's always been pushing me, just kind of giving me tips, just kind of staying on top of me, not letting me get too high, not letting me get too low, just kind of that stuff.
1: Best holiday?
0: Thanksgiving.
1: Best thing about Lincoln?
0: Best thing about Lincoln. I'm going to the children's zoo tonight, so maybe that'll be my answer.
1: All right.
0: Actually, I haven't gotten around to it, but I've heard there's a lot of amazing golf courses.
1: Multiple players have said that so far. There's a lot of golfers.
0: I'm excited for
1: and
0: that.
1: And we're talking about, you had a great idea, we need to have a Ryder Cup competition.
0: Absolutely.
1: Because there's a lot of you guys. We need to get that set up.
0: I agree.
1: Maybe we could broadcast it.
0: Yep.
1: All right.
0: Awesome.
1: Well, great stuff. It was great chatting with you, and welcome to Lincoln.
0: Thank you very much.
1: Again, that was Sam Orme as a part of our newcomer series presented by Blue Cross and Blue Shield of Nebraska. You just said, what is your obsession with the Ryder Cup?
2: It was his idea.
1: We were talking. There's so many golfers on this team, and they've all been out together and have talked about going to play. And I said, we need to do some kind of series. And he said, how about like a Ryder Cup type deal?
2: You know, I've been thinking every week, because in the summer things slow down, I'm getting the itch
1: to try it again. Come on.
2: I got to get clubs. Even my old clubs I don't think exist anymore. It would be a legitimate expense. I mean, clubs are not cheap.
1: Yeah, but you could find like at least some starter set to get you going.
2: Rent some clubs?
1: Yeah.
2: I don't know. I'm sort of getting the itch because I feel like, especially in the summer, that could chew up a lot of afternoons.
1: Yeah. You know? I mean, listen, We're all here for it. You're the only one that doesn't golf on this team, too.
2: Damon doesn't golf. He plays baseball.
1: Yeah, he does. But Sam Orme, I mean, we've talked so much about it. And 6'10", again, another one of those pieces that's bringing in a lot of size for this group. But he's a great shooter outside, a stretch four kind of player that fill a little bit of that rink mass kind of role. So, but they... You know, going back to when that portal opened and Sam went in, and he was one of the first guys that Nebraska wanted, and he wanted Nebraska too.
2: Yeah, 6'9" forward, was all conference player in Missouri Valley, which is a good college basketball league. The number that stands out to me is near 40% from three. He said it in the interview. Fred's offense, he doesn't like to have a whole lot of guys inside the three-point line. You need a 6'9" guy that can stretch the floor, that can score at all three levels. He is that guy. He was the first, correct? He was the first transfer signee. So it's clear that there was an interest pretty early on in this process between these two because he is such a good fit for what Fred does.
1: He's listed at 6'10 on Nebraska.
2: They must have
1: roster.
2: Moved him up because I had him at 6'9 originally, and I assume I got that off of our roster.
1: Our roster on right now on the website currently has them at 6'10".
2: So. Usually they update those.
1: Mm-hmm. They're very, very particular about that.
2: I'm sure the football one will update closer to fall camp and then closer to the season. The weights usually one day will just change out of nowhere,
1: some
2: of the heights.
1: 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All right, to a break, and we're back to wrap up the hour next.
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1: 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Welcome back. Final few minutes left of hour number one of Sports Tonight. We got a text on the text line. Great recommendation for you, Kyle.
2: Okay.
1: Walmart has golf clubs for around $300, and they will be fine for you, Kyle.
2: How do we know that?
1: No name on the text, but appreciate that.
2: Okay.
1: Walmart? The person knows, obviously.
2: Walmart. I'll take a look. Look, it probably would be a next summer thing. I think we're at the tail end of summer at this point. As much as people would hate to hear that, August is what I call the, as many people say, the Sunday of summer. So we're, it's like 7 o'clock at night on Saturday right now for the summer. We're heading towards Sunday and we're getting ready for Monday, which is September.
1: I have no idea what you just said.
2: It's because it's so intelligent and so next level and right over your head.
1: Yeah.
2: By the way, just a random question. I don't know why I would bring it up, but do people still drink White Claws anymore? No.
1: Yeah.
2: I think that's like 2019, 2015.
1: I don't know. Oh.
2: College. Emory.
1: Listen, seltzers are the thing, but I don't know. So.
2: White Claw is still a thing?
1: I think all seltzers are.
2: I don't know why I thought of that. I just brought it up.
1: I think all seltzers are a thing. So.
2: Are they?
1: Yeah.
2: They're making different seltzers now. That is the drink. That is. How's your golf game, by the way?
1: You know, I was playing pretty well, and I haven't played in a couple weeks. But I mean, that's
2: when's the next time that
1: you know what? This is shocking. This is shocking breaking news.
2: Uh oh.
1: But you it's amazing when you play that you need to play to be okay. You can't just show up once every 2 years and expect to be good at golf.
2: That's the title of my book, Play to Be Okay.
1: Which book? It's like
2: that's
1: number
2: my fourth
1: six.
2: One. I agree with that. I just...
1: That's what I was doing. So I actually have played quite a bit more this summer, and there is an improvement in my game, which is shocking.
2: But then you don't play again until next June.
1: False. When I was back in Oklahoma before the bowl game, it was 82 degrees on Christmas Eve, and we played golf.
2: Played golf on Christmas Eve, huh?
1: Mm-hmm.
2: How'd that round go? It gets cold in Oklahoma.
1: It wasn't cold on Christmas. It was 82 or 3 degrees. So... Hey, real quick, we have introduced the Sharpies this week, and Jamarcus Lawrence is running away with this category with the best moment and Kent Pavelka's call. But the poll's still up for a few more hours. I think it's going to be taken down tomorrow morning. So if you want to get in on that action, it's going to take a lot of voting if you don't want Jamarcus Lawrence to win.
2: It might take a miracle. I might pay some bots
1: but all you,
2: to start
1: all
2: filling
1: you,
2: the ballot box.
1: Ava Kuzak fans out there, you got to get to voting because she's in second, but far behind in second.
2: It's unfortunate that there's that big of a gap.
1: Do we know what the second category is yet?
2: I think funniest moment.
1: That will be funny.
2: I think that is what we're going with.
1: Okay, well, we'll introduce that, but I just didn't know if we knew that yet. We'll talk about that coming up on Monday. But a few more hours left in the Sharpies, and we're hoping to see Amy Sharp up here tomorrow.
2: Yes, might give a boot tour, and but good to see her. Good to see her for sure.
1: All right, well, another hour of Sports Nightly coming up next. As mentioned, we're switching some segments around this week. It is Joke of the Weeknight tonight. We're also going to hear from Amber Holmquist. Great conversation there. We're going to make some golf picks. You got the Open Championship coming up starting tomorrow, so we'll make some picks. So keep it here on Sports Nightly.
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0: ABC News, I'm Mike Tobusky. U.S. forces renewed their strikes on Iran today, and now officials in both Bahrain and Kuwait are reporting they're being hit by retaliatory strikes from Iran. ABC News White House correspondent Karen Travers has what President Trump's position is.
1: We heard from the president in an interview that he did with Fox News, the president again putting that threat on the table to go after infrastructure in Iran. The president also had told Fox News that he wants to see Israeli forces get out of southern Lebanon and to see the Syrian government get more involved. He said that if the Israeli troops had left there, it could free up the U.S. and Israel to focus more on the situation right now with Iran.
0: Acting Attorney General Todd Blanche answering questions on Capitol Hill today as lawmakers consider whether to make his position permanent. And nearly 60 counties in Texas are under disaster declarations right now as the state deals with severe rain and flooding. This is ABC News. Minnesota regulators are accepting public comments now on a proposed nickel mine northeast of Mille Lacs Lake that has drawn opposition. California's DMV thinks thousands of drivers may have cheated.
2: Thousands of drivers here in California are being told they have to retake their written driving test because a DMV suspects them of cheating. The DMV sent around 11,000 drivers letters saying their test showed irregularities. The LA Times reports that the DMV identified patterns in the results of driver knowledge tests, indicating that some test takers may have taken part in cheating methods. The DMV won't confirm that or explain more. An unspecified number of those cases have been referred to prosecutors for possible charges, according to the LA Times. Alex Stone, ABC News, Los Angeles.
0: Portions of more than a dozen states are under air quality alerts right now as wildfire smoke from Canada crosses over the border. And the Atlantic Coast Conference is changing its tiebreaker format for the championship. I'm Mike Tobusky, ABC News.
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